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1: After review of the call, when the field is overturned, the runner is safe.
2: It's it.
1: Cleveland will retain their challenge.
0: How about that? The go-ahead run scores on a sack fly from Kyle Manzardo and some crafty base running by Patrick Bailey. What a base running maneuver by Bailey. And it leads to the go-ahead run for Cleveland. And they had Cade Smith in the game in the eighth inning to get work in. And then he was needed in the ninth to try and close the ball game out. And he walked Braden Montgomery with one out. Then Tristan Peters doubled to put runners at second and third. The double came on a check swing. The ball landed just past the third base bag near the line fair. And that resulted in a double, runners at second and third. But the pinch hitter, Jacob Gonzalez, struck out, two outs in the ninth inning. But Sam Antonacci singled up the middle, and both base runners scored. Montgomery from the third, Peters on a close play at the plate thanks to Daniel Schneeman's strong throw. But Peters got in there with what turned out to be the game-winning run in the bottom half of the ninth inning. So a walk-off win, the sixth on the season for the White Sox, the fifth in the last month worth of home games for them. It has been quite a run for Chicago here at Raitt Field. Final line score, 5 runs, 8 hits, no errors, 10 men left for the Guardians. 6 runs, 10 hits, no errors, 4 men left for Chicago. The winning pitcher in relief, Chris Murphy. Cade Smith takes the loss. He's now 2-1. Murphy is 2-0. Time of the game, 3 hours and 3 minutes. Paid crowd, 23,151. And that is your Honda Drive at Home game summary. Stay with us. We'll hear from manager Stephen Vogt next.
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0: Welcome back to Guardians Wrap Up. Guardians come up short tonight by a final score of 6-5 as the White Sox win it in dramatic fashion. Let's head downstairs and hear from Guardians manager Stephen Vogt.
7: What can you say about how you guys battled back into this game?
8: Yeah, it was obviously a tough way to end it, but I was so proud of our guys. I mean, we kind of couldn't get anything going. You know, the first inning we got the rally going, and then Kay pitched his way out of it. But really proud of the way we came charging back there in the seventh, and then kept going. And so really proud of the way we played today.
7: What did you think about Bailey's at bat, just to battle to get back?
8: Yeah, I mean, he's been hitting the ball hard. He's been getting hits. He's been having great at bats since he's been here. And Baz obviously with the heads up base running, getting to third, and just didn't try and do too much. Worked a good 3-2 count, put a good swing on it. It was really fun to see.
7: What did you think of Gavin Lay?
8: Yeah, I thought Gavin was really sharp. They fouled off a ton of pitches, made him work. They got his pitch count up very quickly early, and but I thought he battled through five and kept us in the game. I thought he threw the ball excellent. What did Kay do so well? We talked earlier about how he gets inside on guys. Just what did you think of how he pitched?
2: Yeah, I thought Kay pitched awesome. You know, obviously you don't want to walk somebody and a little check swing double, bad luck. But, you know, he threw the ball great. You know, he was going to pitch the eighth in a down scenario today and pitch for 3 days and was so efficient that he was able to go back out to get the save, just wasn't able to finish it. Just judging off of, I haven't seen a replay of it, but just judging off of how Reese reacted to it, whether it was the bat right in his vision and maybe some weird spin because it was off a broken bat. I mean, you're not going to miss a ground ball like that unless something was weird, but I have not seen a replay yet.
8: What did you think of Khalil's at bat? Just using all those guys, how you used them.
2: Yeah. I thought our guys off the bench were phenomenal. All of them got on base. And, you know, Khalil with his first career hit, really cool moment for him and got the scoring going. And so really, really cool night for Khalil.
9: I think Arias is the best at standout. Is it just the selection?
2: I just think he had a tough night tonight. I mean, it wasn't really picking up the spin, but we'll keep working.
0: So we're off and running in this battle for first place here in late June. The Guardians and White Sox atop the American League Central Division, and they're back in a virtual first place tie. The White Sox will have a percentage point difference of a lead heading into play tomorrow night. Another 7:40 first pitch. Parker Messick for the Guardians. Sean Burke throws for Chicago. We'll be on the air at 7:05 with Guardians warm-up. Thanks to Nick Heppner, our on-site engineer here in the booth. Brian Motze back home at Command Center. And for Jason Kipnis, this is Jim Rosenhaus reminding you the final score from Chicago. The White Sox 6, the Guardians 5. Have a good night, everyone.
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19: 250 years ago, most colonists learned of the Declaration of Independence by hearing it read from courthouse steps and public spaces. You may hear some unfamiliar words and phrases that seem inappropriate in 2026, but it was the language of the day. It was written by highly educated men and signed by over 50% attorneys. It told the world of its charges against a king and its passionate reasons as to why it wanted independence. Our volunteer readers are all local actors and government justice system employees. They include current Stark County Bar Association President and Family Court Magistrate Beverly Proctor Donald, Maslin Clerk of Court employee and Army and Air Force veteran Kathy Lewis, past Bar Association President and retired Canton Law Director Joe Martuccio, and retired County Crime Lab Forensic Scientist, current Stark County Court employee, and Palace Theater organist Jay Spencer.
15: Hear ye! Hear ye! Hear ye!
16: In Congress, July 4th, 1776, the unanimous declaration of the 13 United States of America. When in the course of human events, it becomes necessary for one people to dissolve the political bands which have connected them with another, and to assume among the powers of the earth the separate and equal station to which the laws of nature and of nature's God entitle them. A decent respect to the opinions of mankind requires that they should declare the causes which impel them to the separation. We hold these truths to be self-evident, that all men are created equal, that they are endowed by their Creator with certain inalienable rights, that among these are life, liberty, and the pursuit of happiness.
20: That to secure these rights, governments are instituted among men, deriving their just powers from the consent of the governed. That whenever any form of government becomes destructive of these ends, it is the right of the people to alter or to abolish it, and to institute new government, laying its foundation on such principles and organizing its power in such form as to them shall seem most likely to affect their safety and happiness.
21: Prudence, indeed, will dictate that governments long established should not be changed for light and transient causes. And accordingly, all experience hath shown that mankind are more disposed to suffer, while evils are sufferable, than to right themselves by abolishing the forms to which they are accustomed.
22: But when a long train of abuses and usurpations, pursuing invariably the same object, evinces a design to reduce them under absolute despotism, it is their right, it is their duty to throw off such government and to provide new guards for their future security. Such has been the patient sufferance of these colonies, and such is now the necessity which constrains them to alter their former systems of government. The history of the present King of Great Britain is a history of repeated injuries and usurpations, all having in direct object the establishment of an absolute tyranny over these states. To prove this, let facts be submitted to a candid world.
16: He has refused his assent to laws, the most wholesome and necessary for the public good.
20: He has forbidden his governors to pass laws of immediate and pressing importance, unless suspended in their operation, till his assent should be obtained. And when so suspended, he has utterly neglected to attend to them.
21: He has refused to pass other laws for the accommodation of large districts of people, unless those people would relinquish the right of representation in the legislature, a right inestimable to them and formidable to tyrants only.
22: He has called together bodies at places unusual, uncomfortable, and distant from the depository of their public records, for the sole purpose of fatiguing them into compliance with his measures.
16: He has dissolved representative houses repeatedly for opposing with manly firmness his invasions of the right of the people.
20: He has refused for a long time after such dissolutions to cause others to be elected, whereby the legislative powers, incapable of annihilation, have returned to the people at large for their exercise. The state remaining in the meantime exposed to all the dangers of invasion from without and convulsions within.
21: He has endeavored to prevent the population of these states, for that purpose obstructing the laws of naturalization of foreigners, refusing to pass others to encourage their migrations hither, and raising the conditions of new appropriations of lands.
22: He has obstructed the administration of justice by refusing his assent to laws for establishing judiciary powers.
16: He has made judges dependent on his will alone for the tenure of their offices and the amount of payment of their salaries.
20: He has erected a multitude of new offices and sent hither swarms of officers to harass our people and eat out their substance.
21: He has kept amongst us, in times of peace, standing armies without the consent of our legislatures.
22: He has affected to render the military independent of and superior to the civil power.
16: He has combined with others to subject us to a jurisdiction foreign to our Constitution and unacknowledged by our laws, giving his assent to their acts of pretend legislation.
20: For quartering large bodies of armed troops among us.
21: For protecting them by a mock trial from punishment for any murders which they should commit on the inhabitants of these states.
22: For cutting off our trade with all parts of the world.
16: For imposing taxes on us without our consent.
20: For depriving us, in many cases, of the benefits of trial by jury.
21: For transporting us beyond seas to be tried for pretended offenses.
22: For abolishing the free system of English laws in a neighboring province, establishing therein an arbitrary government, and enlarging its boundaries so as to render it at once an example and fit instrument for introducing the same absolute rule into these colonies.
16: For taking away our charters, abolishing our most valuable laws, and altering fundamentally the forms of our governments.
20: For suspending our own legislatures and declaring themselves invested with power to legislate for us in all cases whatsoever.
21: He has abdicated government here by declaring us out of his protection and waging war against us.
22: He has plundered our seas, ravaged our coasts, burnt our towns, and destroyed the lives of our people.
16: He is, at this time, transporting large armies of foreign mercenaries to complete the works of death, desolation, and tyranny, already begun with the circumstances of cruel and perfidy, scarcely paralleled in the most barbarous ages, and totally unworthy the head of a civilized nation.
20: He has constrained our fellow citizens, taken captive on the high seas to bear arms against their country, to become the executioners of their friends and brethren, or to fall themselves by their hands.
21: He has excited domestic insurrections amongst us and has endeavored to bring on the inhabitants of our frontiers the merciless Indian savages whose known rule of warfare is an undistinguished destruction of all ages, sexes, and conditions.
22: In every stage of these oppressions, we have petitioned for redress in the most humble terms. Our repeated petitions have been answered only by a repeated injury. A prince whose character is thus marked by every act which may define a tyrant is unfit to be the ruler of a free people.
16: Nor have we been wanting in attentions of our British brethren. We have warned them from time to time of attempts of their legislature to extend an unwarrantable jurisdiction over us. We have reminded them of the circumstances of our emigration and settlement here.
20: We have appealed to their native justice and magnanimity, and we have conjured them by the ties of our common kindred to disavow these usurpations, which would inevitably interrupt our connections and correspondence.
21: They too have been deaf to the voice of justice and of consanguinity. We must therefore acquiesce in the necessity which denounces our separation and hold them, as we hold the rest of mankind, enemies in war, in peace, friends.
22: We, therefore, the representatives of the United States of America, in General Congress assembled, appealing to the Supreme Judge of the world for the rectitude of our intentions, do, in the name and by the authority of the good people of these colonies, solemnly publish and declare that these United Colonies are and of right ought to be free and independent states.
16: That they are absolved from all allegiances to the British Crown, and that all political connection between them and the state of Great Britain is and ought to be totally dissolved.
20: And that as free and independent states, they have full power to levy war, conclude peace, contract alliances, establish commerce,
21: and to do all other acts and things which independent states may of right do.
1: And for the support of this declaration, with a firm reliance on the protection of divine providence, we mutually pledge to each other our lives, our fortunes, and our sacred honor.
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5: 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This message furnished by the National Football League.
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10: Okay, let's see. 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
1: I'm Amanda Wilson. This program is called Drunk Driving, The Tragic Reality. A year ago today, WHBC News and Sports reporter Dan Palmer came to work like always. 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His car was hit at the intersection of Market and Tusk in the heart of downtown Canton by a man who was driving 80 miles an hour with a blood alcohol content of more than twice the legal limit. Dan was killed instantly, and a lot of lives were changed forever.
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9: Hey, gang. Thank you very much for allowing us to come by. The sound of the Wing of the Prayer Company and Babyface, and that nubs us up close to 9 o'clock. Rick Zangler will be reporting the news then. It'll be time for Don Edwards then to check out the weather one more time and the skipper at 9:10. This year's Special K in the Morning, Bob Grayling, and happily so on kind of a gloomy-ish day. Put a little sunshine in your own life by starting out with a smile here in the morning, and I hope we can do it again together sometime soon.
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15: Thank you. The forecast for the Canton Acker Alliance Massillon area, the blizzard warning continues in effect this afternoon and tonight. Our wind chill factor, minus 60.
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23: 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And it is picked off by Steve Hardiman. The
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25: This is Jim Muzzy for the Timken Company. National Football League club owners have agreed to resume negotiations with the NFL Players Association. Judge William Morris of Canton has issued a restraining order on picketing up tomorrow's Hall of Fame game here in Canton. Leon Hart and his NFL Alumni Association say they will picket the pickets tomorrow.
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40: High school sports are as American as apple pie. And going to a game or meet is a chance to see the stars of tomorrow shine today. 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We want to hear from you. 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No stripes means no stars. And what kind of America would that be?
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13: It's only a dream at first, but to a special few who make it to the Pro Football Hall of Fame, it's the ultimate honor.
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13: 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Sam Huff became Sunday's idol. 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At the Pro Football Hall of Fame in Canton, Ohio, don't miss it. This message furnished by the National Football League.
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25: Rich is just a really, really, really good guy. 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Rich puts the cap back on everything. 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When the toilet paper is running low, Rich replaces the roll on the actual holder, not just on the back of the toilet. Rich is texting and driving. Rich? No. What are you doing, Rich? 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
28: I'm Amanda Wilson. This program is called Drunk Driving, The Tragic Reality. A year ago today, WHBC News and sports reporter Dan Palmer came to work like always. 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His car was hit at the intersection of Market and Tusk in the heart of downtown Canton by a man who was driving 80 miles an hour with a blood alcohol content of more than twice the legal limit. 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
6: 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There is a possibility that the president... Mr. John F. Kennedy has been seriously wounded.
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5: Hey, gang. Thank you very much for allowing us to come by. The sound of the Wing and a Prayer Company and Babyface, and that nubs us up close to 9 o'clock. Rick Zangler will be reporting the news then. It'll be time for Don Edwards then to check out the weather one more time and the skipper at 9:10. This year's Special K in the Morning, Bob Kraling, and happily so on kind of a gloomy-ish day. Put a little sunshine in your own life by starting out with a smile here in the morning, and I hope we can do it again together sometimes.
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11: 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Here's Bob Thompson.
29: Thank you. The forecast for the Canton, Akron, Lyons, Massillon area, the blizzard warning continues in effect this afternoon and tonight. Our wind chill factor, minus 60.
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33: 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And it is is picked off by Steve Harmon. The jam down to the side. He's going to score.
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33: This is Jim Lozzie for the Timken Company. National Football League club owners have agreed to resume negotiations with the NFL Players Association. Judge William Morris of Canton has issued a restraining order on picketing

0: Of tomorrow's Hall of Fame game here in Canton, Leon Hart and his NFL Alumni Association say they will picket the pickets tomorrow.
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10: 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At the Pro Football Hall of Fame in Canton, Ohio. 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This message furnished by the National Football League.
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28: 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Rick Zangler will be reporting the news then. 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
4: 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Here's Bob Thompson.
5: Thank you. The forecast for the Canton National Alliance Massillon area, the blizzard warning continues in effect this afternoon and tonight. Our wind chill factor, minus 60.
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14: 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And it is picked off by Steve Ironman. The
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15: This is Jim Muzzy for the Timken Company. National Football League club owners have agreed to resume negotiations with the NFL Players Association. Judge William Morris of Canton has issued a restraining order on picketing up tomorrow's Hall of Fame game here in Canton. Leon Hart and his NFL Alumni Association say they will picket the tickets tomorrow.
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0: That's another lost ball. 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
4: 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At the Pro Football Hall of Fame in Canton, Ohio. 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This message furnished by the National Football League.
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14: 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A year ago today, WHBC News and sports reporter Dan Palmer came to work like always. 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His car was hit

0: the intersection of Market and Tusk in the heart of downtown Canton by a man who was driving 80 miles an hour with a blood alcohol content of more than twice the legal limit. 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
7: 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Mr. John F. Kennedy has been seriously wounded.
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9: Hey, gang. Thank you very much for allowing us to come by. The sound of the Wing and a Prayer Company and Babyface, and that nubs us up close to 9 o'clock. Rick Zangler will be reporting the news then. It'll be time for Don Edwards then to check out the weather one more time and the skipper at 9:10. This year's Special K in the Morning, Bob Kraling, and happily so on kind of a gloomy-ish day. Put a little sunshine in your own life by starting out with a smile here in the morning, and I hope we can do it again together sometime soon.
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15: Thank you. The forecast for the Canton Akron Alliance Massillon area, the blizzard warning continues in effect this afternoon and tonight. Our wind chill factor, minus 60.
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3: 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And it is picked off by Steve Heinemann.
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5: This is Jim Muzzy for the Timken Company. National Football League club owners have agreed to resume negotiations with the NFL Players Association. Judge William Morris of Canton has issued a restraining order on picketing up tomorrow's Hall of Fame game here in Canton. Leon Hart and his NFL Alumni Association say they will picket the tickets tomorrow.
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31: It's only a dream at first, but to a special few who make it to the Pro Football Hall of Fame, it's the ultimate honor.
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0: player he did. Drafted for the New York Giants in 1956, he became known as the man in the middle, number 70. 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Sam Huff became Sunday's idol. In 1982, he received the ultimate honor, induction into Pro Football's Hall of Fame, where he will stand forever as the man in the middle. They're all here, the stories, the dreams, the inspirations, here for you to see and enjoy. At the Pro Football Hall of Fame in Canton, Ohio. 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This message furnished by the National Football League.
1: All right, folks, let's get started. Parents, thanks for coming. As many of you know, I'm Coach Mather. Tonight I want to talk about the season, of which I only have one expectation, that everybody gets stronger. When I say get stronger, I'm not referring solely to physical strength. 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That's why I coach. That's my purpose. Every member of this team can lean on me, and I'll teach them how they can lean on themselves and each other.
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0: That's another lost ball. 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

0: That's another lost ball. 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

0: That's another lost ball. 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
1: 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Jim Michaels with news. Kent's severe weather station. 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
2: And this is WHBC News here at 5:30 this Tuesday morning. Drive time traffic. Might still have some of that work on 77 underneath 277 going on. It's an ODOT indication. It looks like we're seeing some traffic on the ramp from northbound 77 to 224. So could be this work is extended beyond 5 a.m. That is the only indication of real slowdown so far. AccuWeather's Jason Katarina saying partly sunny, warmer.

but less humid. The high 76, 67 was yesterday's high. That was it. Tonight, clear skies, low 53. Tomorrow, sunshine through high clouds. The high 78, warm. A couple of showers and a thunderstorm Thursday, and up to 80. And currently, we've got 58 degrees at your severe weather station. Good morning, Jim Michaels with WHBC News. Now, if you were waiting for your second half 2025 Stark County real estate tax bill to arrive in the mail, it's going to be late this year. The Plano, Texas-based company that provides technical services to the treasurer's office is working to get all facets of the state's property tax relief bill.

0: That's another lost ball. Why do I even play?
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2: Software is updated and the correct figures are in there. County Sheriff's Office and OBI Task Force planning a checkpoint Friday somewhere in the county, an exact location to be provided closer to the start time of the checkpoint. Vice President J.D. Vance is back in Washington, D.C., following talks with Iran and Switzerland, pointing to progress.
3: Noting the regime's agreement to invite IAEA inspectors back into their country, and that could include American inspectors.
4: This is laying a foundation for what could be a truly transformed Middle East. But we haven't built the house yet. We're going to have to keep on building, and that's what we'll do.
3: This as Secretary of State Marco Rubio prepares to meet with Gulf allies this week in effort to shore up support for the Memorandum of Understanding.
2: Fox's Kevin Cork in Washington. President Trump has stated the U.S. still maintains control of the Strait of Hormuz. Now, thanks to a tip from someone in the community, an alleged Canton murderer is off the streets. Canton police say they arrested 45-year-old Larry Grimes at a home on Clark Avenue near 13th Street Southwest Sunday afternoon. He was last week's U.S. Marshals Fugitive of the Week. Grimes accused of shooting 51-year-old Richard Poole of Canton to death in a parking lot of the Skyline Terrace Apartments last month. 30-year-old Daquan Rucker of Akron also charged with murder. Canton police in court documents say the two defendants were in a gunfight when a bullet accidentally struck Poole. Grimes being arraigned this morning. A 14-year-old Alliance boy remains in custody at the multi-county juvenile attention center on Faircrest Street Southwest, entering a not true plea in Stark County Family Court to juvenile involuntary manslaughter and other charges yesterday in the Friday shooting death of his neighbor, 15-year-old Kennedy Wise. The teen brought the gun to her West Summit Street house and fired it, believing it was not loaded. The county prosecutor's office reportedly hopes to try him as an adult. The boy's 47-year-old mother, Erin Barker, arraigned yesterday on a tampering with evidence charge for moving the gun after the incident. A GoFundMe page has been set up for the victim's mother, Devin Vance. And the 4-year-old girl apparently run over by earth-moving equipment in Plain Township Sunday has been identified as Journey Lancer. Her father was operating the equipment in the family's Burr Oak Street Northeast backyard when he saw his daughter on the ground as she died at the hospital. Back here, this is warmer but not as humid today, up to 76 at 58 degrees. This is Lightning Safety Awareness Week. The Ohio EMA and the National Weather Service and other agencies want us to be safe during a lightning storm. If it does occur out there, they say the safest place to be is inside a grounded structure during a storm. About 30 people per year in the U.S. killed by lightning strikes. Massillon City Council voted last week to extend a ban on data center activity through late August, mainly to consider zoning changes and other possible limits on such facilities. But Mayor Jamie Sloot says even if the ban ends up being extended again, it's not going to go on forever.
5: I need to take a good look at this, and I want to do what's best for our community and moving forward. So, you know, a lot of people don't like change.
2: Sloot says he's had no contact with data center developers, but the Massillon Technology and Energy Park at the former Republic Steel site is in conversation with the developer. Sloot says there's really no stopping data centers from coming in, and they can't be job and revenue creators. And the race is on to replace British Prime Minister Keir Starmer, who announced his resignation yesterday. Fox News Radio's Jonathan Savage in London tells us how it will play out.
6: Keir Starmer will remain in No. 10 Downing Street until his Labour Party chooses a new leader. Nominations open on July 9th and close 1 week after that. If there's more than one name in the ring, Labour members will vote over the summer. If there's only one candidate, that man or woman will automatically get the job. The favourite is Andy Burnham, sworn into Parliament just hours after Starmer's resignation.

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3: Here's your AccuWeather forecast. Today, expect partial sunshine with warmer temperatures and lower humidity reaching a high of 76. Tonight will be clear with a low of 53. Tomorrow, anticipate clouds reducing sunshine with a high of 78. Tomorrow night will be mostly cloudy, possibly with a late shower in some areas and a low of 61. Moving on to Thursday, the day will be cloudy with a few showers and a chance of a thunderstorm reaching a high of 80. With the AccuWeather forecast, I'm meteorologist Jason Caterina for News Talk 1480. WHBC.
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1: The semi-annual Stark County real estate tax collection is running late, and there's no projected date when the bills will be in the mail. Software company Tyler Technologies is working to incorporate the state's tax changes into the bills, but that is taking longer than expected. 39 other Ohio counties similarly affected. Your next news at 6, and when it breaks, Jim Michaels on Canton's Morning News with Pam Cook.
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3: Well, good Tuesday morning to all of you on this 23rd day of June. 56 degrees outside, not too bad. We're going to warm up. And I took a peek at, you know, the forecast into next week. And it looks good for all of the America 250 celebrations that are planned. And it actually, it might even be a little hot. Might actually feel a little bit like summertime. How about that? Speaking of that, we're going to have like a little summer celebration today. We're just going to play some fun music that are the top 10 summer songs. We'll get to that here in a little bit. But we also have a family four-pack of Guardians tickets to give away to the game this coming Sunday afternoon. All right? So, like I said, a lot to get to. Lots of fun stuff. A day of positivity, that's for sure. All right, before we do all of that, though, we need to find out what's happening in the world of sports. A lot going on. Here's Kenny Rota.
4: Good Tuesday morning, everybody. This sports report is brought to you by Ortho United. The Guardians blew a 5-4 lead in the bottom of the ninth and lost to the White Sox in Chicago last night, 6-5 at 41-38. Cleveland falls back into a first-place tie with the Pale Hose. These same two teams going to do it all over again later tonight in the Windy City. First pitch comes your way right here on WHBC at 7:40 p.m. Rookie Parker Messick gets the start for the Guards. Let's check out what happened in World Cup soccer action yesterday. Lionel Messi became the all-time leading goal scorer in World Cup history as he netted two goals to raise his career total to 18 as Argentina beat Austria 2-0. Kylian Mbappe also scored two goals to lead France to a 3-0 victory over Iraq. And Norway a winner beating Senegal 3-2 as Erling Haaland scored a pair of goals. And already having qualified for the knockout round of 32 by winning their first two games, the United States will have its final group play game on Thursday night against Turkey. In NBA news, Dusty May, who coached Michigan to the national championship this year in college basketball, is leaving the Wolverines to become the new head coach of the Dallas Mavericks. And tonight it's the NBA draft, and the Washington Wizards will have the number one overall pick in the draft. The Cavaliers have one first round pick, as they will select 29th out of 30 teams unless they deal that pick. For News Talk 1480 WHBC Sports and Canton's Morning News, I'm Kenny Rota.
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3: All right, nice quiet morning as we are really taking a minute to look at what's happening out there as we just get started. Should be in pretty good shape. Don't see any trouble spots. The rain has moved out, so we're in good shape there. So your morning commute should be pretty decent today. We'll keep our fingers crossed, and we'll keep you up to date. 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
3: And according to AccuWeather, partial sunshine today and warmer, a high of 76. Clear skies tonight, low 53. A little bit of sunshine tomorrow, high 78. Then showers and thunderstorms could come our way and a high on Thursday of 80. Right now, 56 degrees on your severe weather station, 1480 WHBC.
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3: And again, as I said, it is a very quiet morning out there for us. We are really at this time not seeing a whole lot happening, and that's very good news for us as you travel through Stark County. 77, 62, 30, and 21 all moving along. Still maybe doing some repair work out there on 77 in some overnight work, but just be careful. For the most part, you should be in pretty good shape. Give us a call on the traffic tip line if you see a problem. 330-450-1480.
17: 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Now, the 1480 WHBC AccuWeather Forecast.
3: We will have some sunshine today. It'll be warmer with a high around 76. Clear skies tonight, a low of 53. Tomorrow, some sunshine and a high of 78. As we get to Thursday, we could see some thunderstorms and a high around 80. But really, temperatures staying in the upper 70s to low 80s all the way into the weekend. Right now, 57 degrees on your severe weather station. 1480 WHBC. I said earlier that I had looked into the extended forecast into next week to see how things are going to be for all of the America 250 celebrations everywhere. And right now, knock on wood, like I said, it looks pretty good. It looks pretty good. But I should also say, we are so happy to be partnering with the city of Canton for their big celebration, which will take place on Thursday night, July 2nd, at Monument Park. And there is going to be so much going on. First of all, Kenny and JT are going to broadcast live. Starting at 3 o'clock, we will have

0: all of the fun entertainment. We have the Canton Symphony Orchestra is going to be performing along with Jimmy and the Soul Blazers. We'll have all kinds of food trucks and things. The city is just going all out for this celebration. The mayor asked if we could join, and we sure can. We're very happy to do that. Our sister station, Mix 94.1, is going to play the soundtrack that will be simulcast to the fireworks. So if you are there and you want to hear the music go along with the fireworks, that's all you have to do is pick up your phone and you can go to Mix 94.1 and get that soundtrack. It'll be fantastic. I'm very excited about that. It's going to be a great evening, lots of entertainment and fun things. And so I hope that you'll all join us there at Monument Park. And that'll be on Thursday, July 2nd. And then communities all across Stark County. Massillon celebrates on the 3rd and 4th. I know North Canton has events on the 3rd and 4th as well. Alliance will be doing their celebration. I mean, there's just a lot to get to. You can go to WHBC.com. And check that out for sure. There's a lot of information there. So, again, we will be reminding you of this as we get closer next week. But just thought I'd kind of give you a heads up. And I'm looking forward to Mother Nature cooperating for sure. We've got Guardians tickets to give away today. We'll do that. We have a 4-pack of tickets. And that'll be to this Sunday's game. I believe first pitch is at 1:40. And it's against the Marlins. No, Mariners. I think it's Seattle. I'll have to double check for you for sure. Seattle? Okay. So, yeah, make sure that you are listening, because the way we're going to do this, we'll play the Guardians song. And when you hear the Guardians song, you have to be the 7th caller to win that family 4-pack. And we'll have another opportunity for you to do that tomorrow as well. So, and I am so excited. I know it's not until tomorrow, but, of course, we've got our 330 deals happening, right? And as we look at all of the fun things in the summertime, what's more fun than eating ice cream, in my humble opinion? I am very excited about that, because that is our 330 deals tomorrow. Just ice cream and a bit more. Just ice cream and a bit more. And they are located in Brewster on South Wabash Avenue. And if you're looking for a great ice cream place with all kinds of wonderful things, I mean, I'm talking milkshakes and malts and banana splits and root beer floats and hand-dipped ice cream. I mean, they have some fantastic stuff. So you'll be able to get your gift certificate, $50 worth of gift certificates for just $25. That's a fantastic thing to have for the summertime. You can just keep celebrating and celebrating, right? Absolutely. So that'll be our 330 deals for tomorrow. All right. We have a lot to get to this morning, as I said, and we'll keep you updated on all things happening. Of course, Jim Michaels will have the news for you here coming up at 6 o'clock, and not a bad morning to start things off. 57 degrees in downtown Canton.
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3: The major averages kicking off the new trading week mixed as big tech weighs on the NASDAQ and hyperscaler spending worries hit mega cap tech companies. The Magnificent Seven big cap tech stocks were mostly lower, led by Alphabet, Amazon, and Meta. Oil prices fell, with West Texas Intermediate crude settling around $75 a barrel. The Dow up 148 points, the NASDAQ lower by 351, S&P 500 down 28. Jim LeCamp, Senior VP of Investments at Morgan Stanley, says that Wall Street is playing a game of what we see today versus what we thought yesterday.
4: And today we think the straits are going to be opened. That's something to watch, but until that really changes, I think the market looks okay here.
3: Earnings are on deck today from Federal Express, Carnival, and KB Home, among others. That's your Fox Business Report. I'm Hillary Barsky, invested in you.
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20: This is WHBC News here at 6 o'clock on this Tuesday morning. Drive time traffic had an issue, kind of some lingering road work there, 77, 277, 224. That looks all to be out of the way now, so they do have those overnight closures there on 77 underneath 277, 224. But like I say, it's gone now. AccuWeather's Jason Katerina says, partly sunny today, warmer but less humid. The high 76. Tonight, clear skies, low 53. Tomorrow, sunshine through high clouds, high 78. Warm, a couple of showers and a thunderstorm Thursday, and up to 80. And currently 58 fog, they say, at the airport, 57 in downtown Canton at your severe weather station. Good morning. Jim Michaels with WHBC News. 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Now, City of Massillon's ban on data center activity was supposed to expire today, but City Council extended it another 60 days, so that'll be through late August. Mayor Jamie Slutz tells WHBC News he's had no conversations with any developers of data centers, but there are discussions underway for the former Republic Steel site and the Massillon Technology and Energy Park. And the mayor says the ban isn't going to go on forever, and private parties can negotiate to bring a data center to the city.
12: Our zoning laws, we can kind of regulate what goes on there. You know, a lot of people have issues with the electric, the water.
20: And as for that tremendous need for water at that particular location, Slutz suggests using the treated water from the wastewater treatment plant across the Tuscarawas River to cool a data center if it would be built in the technology park. Reminder, the public meeting tonight in Massillon for the proposed roundabout at Route 21, Lake Avenue and First Street Northeast. ODOT hosting a meeting from 5 to 7 at the Massillon Rec Center. Project plan to be presented, supposed to be a built in construction year 2028. A judge in Utah County, Utah, rules against Charlie Kirk's alleged killer ahead of a preliminary hearing in the murder case.
21: Some of the evidence expected to be laid out in court in a preliminary hearing in early July to establish probable cause will include hearsay evidence, pre-recorded testimony from Tyler Robinson's roommate and former lover, Lance Twiggs.
22: Mr. Twiggs allegedly made statements to investigators indicating that defendant confessed to the crimes, concealed the weapon, disposed of clothing, and directed Mr. Twiggs not to contact law enforcement.
21: Judge Tony Graff ruling against the defense and allowing that and other evidence while denying the defense motion to compel Twiggs to testify in person.
20: That's Fox News Radio's Jeff Manasso. The Alliance teen accused of killing a 15-year-old girl who lived just down the street, pleading not true to juvenile involuntary manslaughter and other charges yesterday. The 14-year-old arraigned in Stark County Family Court. He remains in the custody of the Multi-County Juvenile Attention Center. Alliance police say he brought a gun with him to the West Summit Street home of 15-year-old Kennedy Wise. He pointed what he thought was an unloaded gun, and it fired. The county prosecutor reportedly hopes to try the young teenager as an adult. The mother, his mother, 47-year-old Erin Barker, faces a tampering with evidence charge for moving the gun. A second murder suspect in the killing of a Canton man last month to be arraigned this morning in Canton Municipal Court. Canton police say 45-year-old Larry Grimes was arrested Sunday afternoon at a home on Clark Street near 17th Street Southwest. Officers acted on a tip from the community. Grimes accused of shooting 51-year-old Richard Poole to death in the parking lot of a Skyline Terrace Apartments building on Allen Page Drive Southeast last month. 30-year-old Daquan Rucker of Akron similarly charged. Court documents indicate that Grimes and Rucker were shooting at each other when Poole was hit and killed. One person critical from a house fire in Akron yesterday morning, that fire on Chippewa Avenue. The injured person, two dogs, pulled from the house by firefighters. State Fire Marshal investigating. AccuWeather says partly sunny skies and 76, got 57 degrees right now. The effort by the General Assembly to lower real estate taxes in Ohio has had the effect of delaying collection of second half 2025 taxes in Stark and 39 other counties. The new property tax relief is not easily translating into numbers for taxpayers as software company Tyler Technologies and the counties work together to fix it.
23: We're working to update the property tax bills to include the new inflation cap credit that will apply for some homeowners.
20: Stark County Treasurer Alex Zumbar recommends waiting until that bill does come. There's no estimated date just yet. The collection usually comes earlier so that school districts can do their planning for the new school year. Voter information off limits for immigration authorities, at least for now.
24: Federal judge Monday blocking the use of a federal database to check citizenship. It was designed to identify illegally registered non-citizen voters, but U.S. District Judge Sparkle Suknanen said it's unlawful and cannot be used. He argued there's a danger it could wrongly purge voters from the rolls.
20: That's Fox News Radio's Ted Lindner. And providing care for an aging parent or other adult, it's a lot of work and it can be expensive. AARP Ohio says that 90% of caregivers they surveyed are spending their own money on food and medicine. They say 70% report financial hardship, like leaving their own bills unpaid. Caregivers also have their own jobs and immediate families to care for. WHBC News Time got 6:06 right now and 57 degrees in downtown Canton.
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0: Here's your AccuWeather forecast. Today, expect partial sunshine with warmer temperatures and lower humidity reaching a high of 76. Tonight will be clear with a low of 53. Tomorrow, anticipate clouds reducing sunshine with a high of 78. Tomorrow night will be mostly cloudy, possibly with a late shower in some areas and a low of 61. Moving on to Thursday, the day will be cloudy with a few showers and a chance of a thunderstorm reaching a high of 80. With the AccuWeather forecast, I'm meteorologist Jason Caterina for News Talk 1480. WHBC.
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20: The Massillon Data Center ban that was to expire today has been extended another 60 days as the mayor and council look at the zoning and other options they may have for controlling those facilities. Mayor Jamie Sloot says if private parties negotiate a data center for the city, there's really nothing they can do to stop it. 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

0: 7 minutes after 6 on this Tuesday morning. Good morning, everyone. Pam Cook with you. And, you know, this is the first official week of summer, but the weather has not really felt like it. So here's what we're going to do. We're going to will Mother Nature to make it feel like summer, okay? And we're just going to celebrate summer a little bit this week. Part of the way that we'll do that today is giving away a 4-pack of tickets to see the Cleveland Guardians and the Seattle Mariners this Sunday afternoon. So be listening for the Guardians song, you know, the song we play. And when you hear it, caller number 7 will win that family 4-pack of tickets. I'll have another 4-pack to give away tomorrow as well. So, yeah, we're pushing summer. We want that positive vibe today. It's going to be a little warmer today than it was yesterday. That's a good thing. One thing that wasn't so good was how the Guardians handled things in Chicago. So let's have Kenny Rowe to bring you a look at sports. Kenny?
1: Good Tuesday morning, everybody. This sports report is brought to you by Ortho United. The Guardians blew a 5-4 lead in the bottom of the ninth and lost to the White Sox in Chicago last night, 6-5. At 41-38, Cleveland falls back into a first-place tie with the Pale Host. These same two teams going to do it all over again later tonight in the Windy City. First pitch comes your way right here on WHBC at 7:40 p.m. Rookie Parker Messick gets the start for the Guards. Let's check out what happened in World Cup soccer action yesterday. Lionel Messi became the all-time leading goal scorer in World Cup history as he netted 2 goals to raise his career total to 18 as Argentina beat Austria 2-0. Kylian Mbappe also scored 2 goals to lead France to a 3-0 victory over Iraq. And Norway a winner beating Senegal 3-2 as Erling Haaland scored a pair of goals. And already having qualified for the knockout round of 32 by winning their first 2 games, the United States will have its final group play game on Thursday night against Turkey. In NBA news, Dusty May, who coached Michigan to the national championship this year in college basketball, is leaving the Wolverines to become the new head coach of the Dallas Mavericks. And tonight it's the NBA draft, and the Washington Wizards will have the #1 overall pick in the draft. The Cavaliers have 1 first-round pick as they will select 29th out of 30 teams unless they deal that pick. For News Talk 1480 WHBC Sports and Canton's Morning News, I'm Kenny Rota.
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0: All right, right now it looks pretty good out there on the roadway. 77, 62, 30, and 21 all moving along. Of course, let us know if you see any issues out there, and we'll pass that along. But as you get started right now, you should be in pretty good shape. 330-450-1480.
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0: Well, according to AccuWeather, we'll have some sunshine today and a high of 76. Clear skies tonight, low 53. Clouds tomorrow, high 78. And then on Thursday, a couple of showers and thunderstorms and a high around 80. Right now, 57 degrees on your Severe Weather Station, 1480 WHBC.
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0: All right. It is pretty nice and quiet on the roadways right now. We're happy about that. Don't really see any issues for you. 77, 62, 30, 21, all looking pretty good. And, of course, we will keep watching and making sure that not a whole lot's happening out there. But you should be good to go now. Give us a call on the traffic tip line if you see a problem. 330-450-1480.
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0: And according to AccuWeather, we are going to see some sunshine, warmer, less humid today. A high of 76. Clear skies tonight, low 53. Tomorrow, clouds and sun mixed, a high of 78. Then a chance for some thunderstorms on Thursday and a high around 80. Right now, 57 degrees on your severe weather station, 1480 WHBC.
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0: All right, it is 19 minutes now after 6 on your Tuesday. We're celebrating summer today. Hope you have a chance to get out and enjoy the weather when it's nice. A lot of folks loving this low humidity and, you know, not that sweltering heat for sure. If you're looking for something to do on our wonderful celebration of summer, go to 330deals.com. There's a lot of great certificates there, not only for restaurants, but for some fun places to take the kids, the grandkids, for the whole family to go, and you can save some money doing it. Again, that's at 330deals.com. So yesterday I started to see information coming out about the mother of Today's Show anchor, Savannah Guthrie, Nancy Guthrie. And I'm sure many of you, like myself and my mom, we just talk about it and wonder, you know, what the heck happened with her. And, you know, we had been talking about it on the radio for ever since it happened, 5 months ago, And I kept saying that there, you know, I just felt like because they'd never answered those ransom notes, like they answered them and said they'd pay them, but the person who put out the ransom note never said, okay, will set up a chance to give us money, et cetera, et cetera. I just kept feeling like something happened when they went in there to get her. And that she either died while she was there or a short time later. So now it's coming out. Law enforcement offering a briefing on the investigation, because I know, I'm sure, so many people are asking about it. But they say the first note that demanded the ransom of millions of dollars, a second note came in, if you remember, Savannah Guthrie on Instagram responding to those, saying, we hear you, we understand. Well, it's because what they wrote in that second note was that she was dead. They did not mean to kill her, but she died shortly after the kidnapping. That's what law enforcement sources are now saying was in that note. And this Savannah Guthrie in that message said, we received your message, we understand, but please return our mother to us so that we can celebrate her life. It's what she deserves and what we deserve as well. So now, again, as more and more news outlets are asking for information, they finally decided to go ahead and release that information. Now, they still have not confirmed whether those notes were authentic, but Savannah Guthrie believes they were. She believes they were. And they're talking about now, they're still doing a lot of work on DNA. They're still trying to gather information because, you know, they're saying that this is taking a long time because with DNA, you can have all the DNA you want. But if you don't have a match in a system of that DNA, then it doesn't help you any. But again, the first note, they say, demanded millions in Bitcoin for Nancy Guthrie's release. In the second note, which was sent a few days later, they say the abductors revealed that Nancy Guthrie had died. And again, saying that they didn't mean for her to die. So if that's what the family is dealing with, I mean, I know that there are several different notes that came in and they are, you know, kind of looking to those two from being from the same person. The second note was sent back on February 6th. It did not make any demands. It just gave them information. But obviously, they also said in that note that she was buried in nature. So, you know, we just recently saw more searches along the Mexico-Arizona border. And so that's, I think, where this investigation stands right now is to find where they may have buried her. And that's kind of what the family is just hoping, that she'll be brought back to them so that they can have a proper burial and funeral for her and remember their mother the way they know they need to. So just, I was not surprised by that at all. It does make sense, but unfortunately, you know, to be able to find her, to figure out where she is, all of those things, is going to be a long, hard road. So again, we'll keep on top of that and pass information along to you for that one. And again, don't forget, we are celebrating summer today. We are just trying to speak into existence the warmth of summer, you know, more like 80 degree temperatures. And we're going to give away some Guardians tickets. So when you hear that Guardians theme song, make sure you are caller number 7 and you'll win a family 4-pack of tickets to see the Guardians this Sunday afternoon against the Seattle Mariners. So make sure you're listening for that. All right, 25 minutes after 6, we'll have news here in a few minutes, a check of sports and your weather, all of that coming up on Canton's Morning News.
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15: Wall Street will be reacting today to earnings from Carnival Cruise Lines. And after the market close, we'll hear from FedEx, KB Home, and AI infrastructure company Cerebras Systems. 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
16: From a consumer standpoint, the consumer savings rates drop significantly. Obviously, there's some stresses in the lower income deciles. And so having oil mercifully retreat from, you know, a high not so long ago above 110 to something in the high 70s is major progress, particularly on the inflation front for those in the lower income deciles.
15: Also today, S&P Global releases updates on the economy for both manufacturing and the services sector for June. That's your Fox Business Report. I'm Jane Coselva, invested in you.
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25: This is WHBC News at 6:30. Drive time traffic for you this morning. Looks okay. Traffic moving along well. I don't see trouble spots for you right now. AccuWeather's Jason Katarina says partly sunny, warmer, but less humid today. The high at 76, 67 was yesterday's airport high. Tonight, clear skies, low 53. Tomorrow, sunshine through high clouds, the high 78. Warm, a couple of showers and a thunderstorm Thursday, and 80. And currently 57 degrees, nearest rain right now in Elkins, West Virginia this morning on radar. Good morning, Jim Michaels with WHBC News. In the news this morning, if you were waiting for your second half 2025 Stark County real estate tax bill to arrive, it's going to be late this year. The Plano, Texas-based company that provides technical services to the treasurer's office working to get all the facets of the state's property tax relief bill into the system after initial problems doing that.
1: They will be mailed out later as a result of this delay. The payment due date will also be pushed back as well.
25: Tyler Technologies software runs in 39 other Ohio counties too, so Stark County property owners aren't the only ones waiting. Treasurer Alex Zumbar says he'd prefer residents don't pay anything until receiving the bill or contacting the office once the software is updated. County Sheriff's Office and OBI Task Force planning a checkpoint Friday somewhere in the county, an exact location to be provided closer to the start time of the checkpoint. Vice President J.D. Vance back in Washington, D.C., following talks with Iran in Switzerland, pointing to progress.
3: Noting the regime's agreement to invite IAEA inspectors back into their country, and that could include American inspectors.
8: This is laying a foundation for what could be a truly transformative

0: That's another lost ball. Why do I even play?
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2: True pool of Canton to death in a parking lot of the Skyline Terrace Apartments last month. 30-year-old Daquan Rucker of Akron also charged with murder. Canton police and court documents saying the two defendants actually were in a gunfight with each other when a bullet accidentally struck Poole. Grimes being arraigned this morning. A 14-year-old Alliance boy remains in custody at the Multi-County Juvenile Attention Center on Faircrest Street Southwest, entering a not-true plea in Stark County Family Court to juvenile involuntary manslaughter and other charges yesterday in the Friday shooting death of his neighbor, 15-year-old Kennedy Wise. The teen brought the gun to her West Summit Street house and fired it, believing it was not loaded. The county prosecutor's office reportedly hopes to try the 14-year-old as an adult. The boy's 47-year-old mother, Erin Barker, arraigned yesterday on a tampering with evidence charge for moving the gun after the incident. A GoFundMe page has been set up for the victim's mother, Devin Vance. They had the 4-year-old girl apparently run over by earth-moving equipment in Plain Township Sunday. She's been identified as Journey Lancer. Her father was operating the equipment in the family's Burr Oak Street Northeast backyard when he noticed his daughter on the ground. She died at the hospital. AccuWeather says warmer but not as humid, up to 76. It is now 57 degrees. This is Lightning Safety Awareness Week. The Ohio EMA, National Weather Service, and other agencies want us to be safe during a lightning storm. They say the safest place to be is inside a grounded structure during a thunderstorm, but 30 people per year in the U.S. killed by lightning strikes. Now, Massillon City Council voted last week to extend a ban on data center activity through late August, mainly to consider zoning changes and other possible limits on such facilities. But Mayor Jamie Sloot says even if the ban ends up being extended again, it's not going to go on forever.
3: I need to take a good look at this, and I want to do what's best for our community and moving forward. So, you know, a lot of people don't like change.
2: Sloot says he's had no contact with the data center developers himself, but the Massillon Technology and Energy Park at the former Republic Steel site has been in conversation with the developers. Sloot says there's really no stopping data centers from coming in, and they can be job and revenue creators. And the race on to replace British Prime Minister Keir Starmer, who announced his resignation about this time yesterday. Fox News Radio's Jonathan Savage in London tells us how all that's going to play out.
4: Keir Starmer will remain in No. 10 Downing Street until his Labour Party chooses a new leader. Nominations open on July 9th and close 1 week after that. If there's more than one name in the ring, Labour members will vote over the summer. If there's only one candidate, that man or woman will automatically get the job. The favourite is Andy Burnham, sworn into Parliament just hours after Starmer's resignation speech.
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6: Here's your AccuWeather forecast. Today, expect partial sunshine with warmer temperatures and lower humidity reaching a high of 76. Tonight will be clear with a low of 53. Tomorrow, anticipate clouds reducing sunshine with a high of 78. Tomorrow night will be mostly cloudy, possibly with a late shower in some areas and a low of 61. Moving on to Thursday, the day will be cloudy with a few showers and a chance of a thunderstorm reaching a high of 80. With the AccuWeather forecast, I'm meteorologist Jason Caterina for News Talk 1480. WHBC.
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2: The semi-annual Stark County real estate tax collection's running late, and there's no projected date when the bills will be in the mail. Software company Tyler Technologies is working to incorporate the state's tax changes into the bills, but that is taking longer than expected. 39 other Ohio counties similarly affected. Your next news at 7, and when it breaks, Jim Michaels on Canton's Morning News with Pam.

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1: Oh, we all love our summer days. Good Tuesday morning, everyone. 20 minutes before 7 and 57 degrees. Starting out a little chilly this morning, but we're hoping to really start pushing that summer heat, especially into next week when we get to our America 250 celebrations. Hope you're planning to really do it up for America's 250th birthday. Should be fun. A lot of activities. I mean, there is not a lack of activities for you to choose from throughout our area. And you can always check that at WHBC.com and more details on our getting together with the city of Canton for the big celebration next Thursday. So make sure you check that out. Again, giving away Guardians tickets coming up this morning. When you hear the Guardians theme song, be caller 7. You'll win that family 4-pack to go see the Guardians this coming Sunday. All right. Speaking of the Guardians, let's have Kenny Rota fill you in on what's going on. Kenny.
13: Good Tuesday morning, everybody. This sports report is brought to you by Ortho United. The Guardians blew a 5-4 lead in the bottom of the ninth and lost to the White Sox in Chicago last night, 6-5 at 41-38. Cleveland falls back into a first-place tie with the Pale Host. These same two teams going to do it all over again later tonight in the Windy City. First pitch comes your way right here on WHBC at 7:40 p.m. Rookie Parker Messick gets the start for the Guards. Let's check out what happened in World Cup soccer action yesterday. Lionel Messi became the all-time leading goal scorer in World Cup history as he netted 2 goals to raise his career total to 18 as Argentina beat Austria 2-0. Kylian Mbappe also scored 2 goals to lead France to a 3-0 victory over Iraq. And Norway a winner beating Senegal 3-2 as Erling Haaland scored a pair of goals. And already having qualified for the knockout round of 32 by winning their first 2 games, The United States will have its final group play game on Thursday night against Turkey. In NBA news, Dusty May, who coached Michigan to the national championship this year in college basketball, is leaving the Wolverines to become the new head coach of the Dallas Mavericks. And tonight, it's the NBA draft, and the Washington Wizards will have the number one overall pick in the draft. The Cavaliers have one first-round pick, as they will select 29th out of 30 teams unless they deal that pick. For News Talk 1480 WHBC Sports and Canton's Morning News, I'm Kenny Rota.
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1: All right, right now things are looking pretty decent out there. We are not seeing a whole lot going on. So hopefully, as you're heading out, you'll be in pretty good shape. I'm checking our webcams at this hour, and it looks like folks are moving along just fine and no problems to report. Just give us a call on the traffic tip line if you see a problem, 330-450-1480.
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1: And according to AccuWeather, we are going to have some sunshine, warmer conditions, a high of 76. Clear skies tonight with a low of 53. Tomorrow, some clouds and 78. And then for Thursday, could see a thunderstorm or two and a high around 80. Right now, 57 degrees on your severe weather station, 1480 WHBC.
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1: Well, it looks pretty good out there right now as, again, you are hoping for a good travel morning. I think you're getting it. No delays right now as I check our live I-77 webcams. 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
1: Partial sunshine today. Warmer and less humid. A high of 76. Clear skies tonight with a low around 53. Some clouds tomorrow with a little bit of sunshine. A high of 78. And then Thursday could see a shower or thunderstorm and a high around 80. Right now, we have 57 degrees on your severe weather station, 1480 WHBC. Oh, yeah, it is certainly officially summer. It came to be on Sunday, but the official first full day of summer was yesterday. And today we're just going to kind of really bring in summer and say, Mother Nature, could you please make it feel like summer for us? That's what we want to do. Definitely want to do. And again, we're going to give away some Guardians tickets. Hope you're staying tuned for that when you hear the Guardians song, and you'll have a chance to win a 4-pack of tickets. Sunday's game, it's 1:41st pitch, Seattle Mariners. So have a chance to head up to the ballpark on Sunday. I'm just going to take a quick peek. It looks like Sunday's going to be pretty good. So weather-wise, so that's a good thing. I wanted to check and see to make sure I wasn't seeing things yesterday, but I wanted to take a look and at the forecast coming up for next week. You know, Thursday night is the celebration in Canton at the McKinley Monument, and it looks like 89 degrees and a 30% chance of thunderstorms. So keep our fingers crossed it stays like this. And then Friday is 88 degrees and 20% chance of any kind of precipitation. And the same thing for the 4th of July on Saturday, 86 degrees and partly cloudy skies. So very excited about that we're seeing some good weather and some warmer temperatures. I do see Tuesday, like a week from today, our high is expected to be 92. And then next Wednesday, 90. So far, so good on the weather front. Something to look forward to. It's kind of hard to believe that the 4th of July holiday is upon us. I mean, I'm just really, you know, kind of surprised by The quickness, how it goes. I shouldn't be surprised, though. Should not be surprised. There were a couple of sports stories that came. You know, Giannis, he was traded, and that means he's headed to Miami, no longer a Milwaukee Buck. And honest to goodness, headed to Miami for all kinds of people and draft picks and all kinds of stuff. So Milwaukee got a bunch of stuff in return. The other big story coming out of sort of out of the NBA, but out of college ball as well, as you heard Kenny mentioning, Michigan basketball coach Dusty May, who led the Wolverines to the national title just 2 months ago, is leaving college to coach the Dallas Mavericks. It's a pretty bold move. He's never, obviously, didn't have any NBA experience, but he has, I mean, his collegiate bona fides are unquestioned. And he's 49 years old, and he talked about college sports a couple of weeks ago, actually, and he was talking about how he hated the way the whole situation with the NIL and was going. He just didn't like the scene of college basketball or football anymore. But we knew that eventually he was going to go to the NBA. It was something that he wanted. Maybe he's going to turn 50 years old. He's like, you know, now's the time. You know, when the Bulls job was open, and I can't remember who else it was, you know, he was like, I'm not going. But when the Mavs job came open, he was very silent. And that should have been a little bit of a clue, because it represents one of the best coaching opportunities in the NBA. So you can't be mad. I'm sad, very sad, because, you know, my son, Alex, you know, I always talk about, the big Michigan fan. And, you know, I'm sad about that. I loved watching that team and him coach it. He was a great, cool guy, really a good person. But, you know, this is the kind of stuff that happens. You can't be mad when they're trying to do something, you know, to challenge themselves. Also, you know, ESPN's Linda Cohn. My gosh, we will call her an ESPN legend. She's going to make her final on-air appearance on Friday. Her 34-year run on SportsCenter obviously has made her a household name. And just honest to goodness, it was just kind of crazy to see all of the things that she has done as part of the golden age of ESPN. And so congratulations to her. She's gonna retire after an absolutely wonderful career. So like I said, that's pretty awesome stuff for her. I like to see the success that she had and, you know, all the things that she did for the network, too. So pretty cool, and happy retirement to Linda Cohn. All right, we're coming up on 5 minutes now before 7. Jim Michael's going to have the news for you here at 7 o'clock. And coming up at 7:20, Deb Hudeshaw, who is the superintendent of the water reclamation facility in the city of Canton, is going to come and explain that all to us. What actually happens there, and what does it mean to you, and why is it so important? But we'll do that. That's coming up at 7:20. Don't forget, listen for that Guardians theme song. We're going to be giving away a family four-pack of Guardians tickets as well. 57 degrees in downtown Canton.
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6: Wall Street will be reacting today to earnings from Carnival Cruise Lines, and after the market close, we'll hear from FedEx, KB Home, and AI infrastructure company Cerebra Systems. Troy Gajewski, chief market strategist at Future Standard, says lower crude oil prices will help the economy and consumer.
7: From a consumer standpoint, the consumer savings rates drop significantly. Obviously, there's some stresses in the lower income deciles, and so having oil mercifully retreat from, you know, a high not so long ago above 110 to something in the high 70s is major progress, particularly on the inflation front for those in the lower income deciles.
6: Also today, S&P Global releases updates on the economy for both manufacturing and the services sector for June. That's your Fox Business Report. I'm Jenny Coselda, invested in you.
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13: This is Canton's Morning News with Dan Cook. Jim Heichels with news. 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
19: This WHBC News here, 7 o'clock, drive time traffic for you this morning. Moving along well, we're in pretty good shape. Freeways up to speed, no accidents or disabled to tell you about. AccuWeather's Jason Katarina says today partly sunny, warmer but less humid. And the high at 76. Tonight, clear skies, low 53. Tomorrow, sunshine through high clouds with a high of 78. Warm, a couple of showers and a thunderstorm Thursday, and 80. At the airport, 57 with fog, and we see a little bit of that on the ODOT traffic camera, say up Schuylkill Street and up to the airport area. Some fog there, but you don't see it much anywhere else. It is also 57 here in downtown Canton at your severe weather station. Good morning. Jim Michaels with WHBC News. 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Relationships you can bank on. Well, City of Massillon's ban on data center activity was supposed to expire today, but City Council has extended it another 60 days through the late August. Mayor Jamie Slutz telling WHBC News he's personally had no conversations with the developers of data centers, but there are discussions underway for the former Republic Steel site with the Massillon Technology and Energy Park. And the mayor says the ban that is in place isn't going to go on forever. And he says private parties can negotiate to bring a data center to the city like the technology park.
2: Our zoning laws, we can kind of regulate what goes on there. A lot of people have issues with the electric, the water.
19: As for the tremendous need for water at those plants and at that particular location, Slutz suggests using the treated water from the wastewater treatment plant across the Tuscarawas River.

0: Kula Data Center. Again, in the Technology Park. Reminder, public meeting tonight, Maslin, the proposed roundabout at Route 21, Lake Avenue and 1st Street Northeast. ODOT meeting from 5 to 7 at the Maslin Rec Center. Project plan to be presented. It's set for construction year 2028. Number of weekend shooting incidents in Chicago, leaving more than a dozen people hurt and six killed. Fox's Christina Coleman with just one example of the violence.
1: Drive-by shooting involving two gunmen in an SUV who opened fire in the Southside neighborhood of Princeton Park, according to authorities. 13 people were shot, ranging in age from 17 to 47 years old. And despite all that gunfire, no one was killed. President Trump posted on Truth Social that if Governor Pritzker would ask for his help, he could transform Chicago into a safe city.
0: The Alliance teen accused of killing a 15-year-old girl who lived just down the street from him pleaded not true to juvenile involuntary manslaughter and other charges yesterday. The 14-year-old arraigned in Stark County Family Court. He remains in the custody of the multi-county juvenile attention center. Alliance police say he brought a gun with him to the West Summit Street home of 15-year-old Kennedy Wise. He pointed what he thought was an unloaded gun at her, and it fired. The county prosecutor reportedly hopes to try the young teenager as an adult. His mother, 47-year-old Erin Barker, faces a tampering with evidence charge for moving the gun. A second murder suspect in the killing of a Canton man last month to be arraigned this morning in Canton Municipal Court. Canton police say 45-year-old Larry Grimes was arrested Sunday afternoon at a home on Clark Street near 17th Street Southwest. Officers acted on a tip from the community. Grimes accused of shooting 51-year-old Richard Poole to death in the parking lot of the Skyline Terrace Apartments building on Allen Page Drive Southeast last month. 30-year-old Daquan Rucker of Akron similarly charged. Court documents indicate that Grimes and Rucker were shooting at each other. That's when Poole was hit and killed. One person critical from a house fire in Akron yesterday morning, that fire on Chippewa Avenue. The injured person, two dogs pulled from the house by firefighters, state fire marshal investigating there. Backy weather says partly sunny skies and 76, got 57 degrees. The effort by the General Assembly to lower real estate taxes in Ohio has had the effect of delaying collection of second half 2025 taxes in Stark and 39 other counties. The new property tax relief not easily translating into numbers for taxpayers as software company Tyler Technologies and the counties work together to fix it.
2: We're working to update the property tax bills to include the new inflation cap credit that will apply for some homeowners.
0: Stark County Treasurer Alex Zumbar recommends waiting till that bill comes. There's no estimated date for that just yet. The collection usually comes earlier so that school districts can do their planning for the new school year. Latest on Middle East peace talks now from Fox News Radio's Dave Anthony.
3: Today, Iran's president's going to Pakistan, which along with Qatar helped mediate talks with the U.S. over the weekend in Switzerland. Vice President Vance was there and touted the Strait of Hormuz is open to shipping, and they got Iran to agree to let nuclear inspectors in. The U.S. is still pushing to never allow Iran to have weapons.
4: You can't trust anybody's words. You have to trust what they actually do. Letting in the inspectors is a big deal, but again, we're to see what they actually let the inspectors do once they're in the country. That's going to continually be a part of our negotiations.
3: Iran disputes that it's agreed to inspections and maintains it'll decide how it will spend any funds the U.S. unfreezes.
0: And providing care for an aging parent or other adult is a lot of work and can be expensive. AARP Ohio says 90% of caregivers they surveyed are spending their own money on food and medicine. They say 70% report financial hardships like leaving their own bills unpaid. Caregivers also have their, of course, their own jobs and immediate families to take care of. WHBC News Time 7:06, 57 degrees in downtown Canton.
5: 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Here's your AccuWeather forecast. Today, expect partial sunshine with warmer temperatures and lower humidity reaching a high of 76. Tonight will be clear with a low of 53. Tomorrow, anticipate clouds reducing sunshine with a high of 78. Tomorrow night will be mostly cloudy, possibly with a late shower in some areas and a low of 61. Moving on to Thursday, the day will be cloudy with a few showers and a chance of a thunderstorm reaching a high of 80. With the AccuWeather forecast, I'm meteorologist Jason Caterina for News Talk 1480. WHBC.
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7: The Massillon Data Center ban that was to expire today has been extended another 60 days as the mayor and council look at the zoning and other options they may have for controlling those facilities. Mayor Jamie Sloot says if private parties negotiate a data center for the city, like at the technology park, there is nothing they can do to stop it. 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
18: 11 minutes after 7 on your Tuesday morning. And again, 57 very pleasant degrees. And we're just putting up positive energy this morning. You know, we want Mother Nature to make it a nice, warm upcoming holiday next week. All right, that's what we're looking forward to. Also, we're going to celebrate summer just a little bit by giving away some Guardians tickets later on this morning. Be listening for the Guardians song, and when you hear it, caller number 7, and you'll win a 4-pack of tickets to see the Guardians this Sunday. Also, coming up in just a few minutes, about 10 minutes from now, Debbie Hadeshaw will join us, and she is the superintendent for the water reclamation facility in the city of Canton. And she's going to tell us all about that. what it means and why it's important. We'll do that coming up at 7:20. Right now, Kenny Rota needs to fill us in on sports. Kenny?
19: Good Tuesday morning, everybody. This sports report is brought to you by Ortho United. The Guardians blew a 5-4 lead in the bottom of the ninth and lost to the White Sox in Chicago last night, 6-5. At 41-38, Cleveland falls back into a first-place tie with the Pale Hose. These same two teams going to do it all over again later tonight in the Windy City. First pitch comes your way right here on WHBC at 7:40 p.m. Rookie Parker Messick gets the start for the Guards. Let's check out what happened in World Cup soccer action yesterday. Lionel Messi became the all-time leading goal scorer in World Cup history as he netted two goals to raise his career total to 18 as Argentina beat Austria 2-0. Kylian Mbappe also scored two goals to lead France to a 3-0 victory over Iraq. And Norway a winner beating Senegal 3-2 as Erling Haaland scored a pair of goals. And already having qualified for the knockout round of 32 by winning their first two games, the United States will have its final group play game on Thursday night against Turkey. In NBA news, Dusty May, who coached Michigan to the national championship this year in college basketball, is leaving the Wolverines to become the new head coach of the Dallas Mavericks. And tonight it's the NBA draft, and the Washington Wizards will have the number one overall pick in the draft. The Cavaliers have one first-round pick as they will select 29th out of 30 teams unless they deal that pick. For News Talk 1480 WHBC Sports and Canton's Morning News, I'm Kenny Rota.
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18: All right, looking pretty good out there as we happen to see that all of the roadways are moving pretty smoothly at this hour. Again, we're going to keep an eye on things for you. We will let you know if we see any trouble spots. And you do the same for us so that we can share. Give us a call on the traffic tip line, 330-450-1480.
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18: Well, according to AccuWeather, we're going to see some sunshine today, a high of 76. Clear skies tonight, a low of 53. Tomorrow, some sunshine, high 78. And then on Thursday, some showers and thunderstorms are possible. Thursday's high will be near 80. Right now, 57 degrees on your severe weather station, 1480 WHBC.
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7: The 14-year-old Alliance boy accused of shooting 15-year-old Kennedy Wise to death in her Alliance home on Friday pleaded not true in juvenile court to involuntary manslaughter and other charges yesterday. He remains in the multi-county juvenile attention center.
18: As workers in the nation's capital continue to try to clean up the algae bloom that has turned the Lincoln Memorial reflecting pool green, documents show a Northeast Ohio company owned by a supporter of President Donald Trump was hired by the federal government to install the water purification system. The Trumbull County company, Green Water Services, landed a no-bid contract for $1.7 million.
7: Voters headed to the polls in several states today closely watched primary races in New York, Maryland, and Utah, and there's a primary runoff in South Carolina.
18: The Senate has passed a major housing bill aimed at lowering costs and making it harder for Wall Street to buy up homes, handing Congress a rare bipartisan win. The measure, called the 21st Century Road to Housing Act, now heads to the House.
7: Your second half Stark County real estate tax bill is not in the mail, and it's not known when it will be. The technology company operating the software that compiles the bills is working to incorporate Ohio's new tax laws, and it's taking longer than expected.
18: In sports, the Guardians lost to the White Sox last night, 6-5. They'll play again tonight, 7:40 p.m. First pitch right here on 1480 WHBC. The NBA draft starts tonight. Cavaliers select 29th, and it will be their only pick of the night.
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18: Should be a decent day with some sunshine today, a high of 76. Clear skies tonight, low 53. Tomorrow, some clouds and sun and a high around 78. Right now, 57 degrees on your Severe Weather Station, 1480 WHBC. Right, every single Tuesday at this time, we like to highlight something, I'll say, out of the city of Canton. We talk to the mayor, we talk to a lot of the council members, but it's always cool to like go behind the scenes of departments that you may not even realize exist, and that's what we're going to do today. As a matter of fact, we have the

0: superintendent of the Water Reclamation Facility. Debbie Houdeschel, how are you?
1: I'm fine. How are you today?
0: Doing great. So glad to have you in studio with us this morning. So we were talking off air because, you know, the Water Reclamation Facility. We'll get to what that means and what you do. But how did you get into this field? I asked you that before.
1: And I said I fell into it.
0: And I said, oh, she fell into the water reclamation facility. Okay.
1: So I'm a professional engineer. So when I got out of college in engineering, I worked on the water and the wastewater side. But then I went to Ohio EPA, and at the time it was called Water Pollution Control. It's now Surface Water Division. So that focused me into wastewater, and I've kind of stayed in it ever since. I really love it. I've been involved at national level, have friends all over the country, all over the world, actually. So it's a great network and a great people, great industry.
0: That's cool. That's very cool. So explain what the Water Reclamation Facility is in Canton.
1: Okay. So Water Reclamation Facility is the wastewater side. So you have the clean water, your drinking water, but then every time you wash the dishes, you flush the toilet, you take a shower, or industry uses water, either non-contact cooling or also in their process, that's all called gray water. Water or wastewater. Okay. It's the sanitary sewer. So that's what water reclamation is. We're reclaiming the water and putting it back in. So we discharge to the Nimishillen Creek right across the street from us. Okay. So we take all the water, we treat it, reclaim it, and put it back into the environment.
0: And you've been with the city for what you said,
1: almost nine years.
0: Wow.
1: Almost 9 years.
0: So as people are, you know, wondering what your day is like, talk a little bit about that.
1: Oh, what my day's like. So it starts early. We're 24/7 operation. So everybody thinks about that. Once they flush their toilet, they don't think about it again.
0: That's right.
1: But it's 24/7. So we have three different shifts. We go in. Management works basically an 8-hour shift, really more than that, but basically an 8-hour shift. But we go in and we look at what's incoming. We have to look at what we've seen over the last 24 hours. We have to see if there's been rain. Flows vary when there's rain.
0: Okay.
1: So even though Canton is not a combined sewer system, when it rains, there's inflow and infiltration in the sewers. So depending on the weather, that constantly plays a role in what we do. So we're looking at things. We accept deliveries, chemicals, deliveries of polymer for our solids concentration. So we are constantly looking at what's happening. It's a dynamic situation. So if somebody would happen to, we'll say, dump on us, that can change what we do in a day.
0: Okay. And I was going to say, what are some of the challenges that you witness? You know, things that may be set off a red flag or something like
1: so
0: that.
1: weather. Okay. I can almost, when I was listening to you say what the weather was, I can almost tell you when we're going to have rain, because I look at the next 7 days all of the time.
0: Okay.
1: So we have a very different process, if I can talk about that.
0: Sure,
1: for a minute,
0: because
1: that
0: please
1: plays
0: do
1: into our challenges.
0: Mm-hmm.
1: So when the wastewater comes in, we screen it through 1-inch bar screens. And then we remove the grit and grease through, we pump it after that. Then we remove grit and grease out of the system, out of the wastewater. We go and we screen it again. But then we go to what we have in Canton, membrane treatment. And it's innovative. We have Kubota membranes, which Kubota has a research and development facility on our site.
0: Mm-hmm.
1: So we're blessed with that. But we put it through membranes. We have 25,440 membrane units. And so the challenge for us is weather. So our flows can go in the summer when we don't have much rain. We can be down to the 16 million gallons per day. But when we have rain and snow melt, we can be up to the 80 million gallons. So that's a challenge for us. How do you vary your operation with that much flow differential? Also, cold water plays a difference with membrane, just because it adds some variability to what happens. So those are our biggest challenges, the diurnal flows, the flow differential with weather, and then also cold weather. Those are probably our biggest issues.
0: Okay, so what happens when the water is reclaimed? Then what happens to it? Well, you know, after the reclamation process?
1: It goes right over across to the creek.
0: Okay.
1: And then it goes downstream. So if you remember this, I mean, if people can remember, what we do affects other people's drinking water.
0: Right, and that's what
1: Canton
0: I was going to ask
1: well,
0: you.
1: Yes. But other places don't, and they use river water. Mm-hmm. So our water can be someone's drinking water from here down to the Gulf of Mexico.
0: Wow, that's amazing.
1: So that's why it's such a cool thing.
0: It is.
1: Because we really affect the environment.
0: Yeah, because that was part of the thing that I was thinking to myself, you know, so why is the, what happened, what you do is important to everybody listening right now, obviously.
1: It is.
0: And
1: it
0: even
1: is.
0: Those who are not.
1: Exactly.
0: All right, so any projects or anything coming up at your
1: we
0: place?
1: We do have multiple projects. So one thing, and the reason projects play an important role, is that the water reclamation facility, along with the collection systems, is an enterprise fund. So we have to fund just within us. We do not take money from the city. We do not have anything out of the general fund.
0: Okay.
1: We support ourselves. So projects in the system, the collection system, and also at the plant, enterprise fund. So we have a couple big projects coming up. So we have an electrical project. We'll be bidding here shortly. All the electrical equipment, transformers, switch gear, motor control centers. What happens is, you see these over their useful life. Ours are at the end and over useful life.
0: Mm-hmm.
1: And so that's a very large $20+ million project. Wow. We're going to be bidding here shortly. But we're working on it. It's all ready to go. We have acquired some of the equipment already in anticipation of it. Also, we pump everything, as I mentioned,
0: right,
1: when it comes in. We are looking at rehabilitating those raw pumps, so that'll be here in the next probably 12 months. And those membranes I talked about, we have to replace those every so often. So we will be doing that over the next probably 5 years, and that's another large capital project.
0: Wow. So a lot going on.
1: It's a lot, and then there's your everyday just working on equipment and making sure everything's operational.
0: Yeah, very good. Well, I'm so glad you came in, because I think no one really even thinks about the water reclamation facility, probably.
1: They don't until there's a problem.
0: That's right. That's exactly right. Well, I appreciate you stopping in.
1: Well,
0: thank you.
1: And you come join us anytime you want if you'd like a tour.
0: I want to do that.
1: Absolutely.
0: I absolutely do. Yes, thank you.
1: Thank you very much.
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6: This is WHBC News here, 7:30, Tuesday morning. Drive time traffic hasn't been an issue, doesn't appear to be right now. Heading up to Akron, heading over to Worcester on 30, down 77, all looking like it's running smoothly. AccuWeather's Jason Katarina says, pretty nice day, partly sunny, warmer, but less humid. The high 76, 67. Was all we could do at the airport yesterday for the high. Tonight, clear skies, low 53. Tomorrow, sunshine through high clouds, the high 78. Warm, a couple of showers and a thunderstorm Thursday, and 80. It's currently 57. Radar is clear at your severe weather station. Good morning. Jim Michaels with WHBC News. News a service of Hartville Marketplace. If you were waiting for your second half 2025 Stark County real estate tax bill to arrive, it's going to be late this year. The Plano tax-based company that Plano, Texas-based company that provides technical services to the treasurer's office, working to get all the facets of the state's property tax relief bill into the system after initial problems doing that.
7: the second half tax bills will be delayed due to this implementation of this property tax relief measure that was recently passed by the state legislature.
8: Tyler Technologies software runs in 39 other counties as well, so Stark County property owners aren't the only ones waiting. Treasurer Alex Zumbar there saying he'd prefer residents don't pay anything until receiving the bill or contacting the office once the software is updated to get a precise figure. County Sheriff's Office, the OBI Task Force, planning a checkpoint Friday somewhere in the county, an exact location to be provided closer to the start time of the checkpoint. A top Iranian diplomat contradicts Vice President J.D. Vance's claim that U.N. nuclear inspectors could return there soon. Fox News Radio's Jonathan Savage is at the foreign desk.
9: Iran's ambassador to the United Nations says there has been no discussion on allowing in inspectors from the International Atomic Energy Agency. He insists Iranian nuclear activities are for the next

0: That's another lost ball. Why do I even play?
1: I'm Scott Life with First Tee Canton, and honestly, you're perfect for our summer golf-a-thon.
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2: Another when a bullet accidentally struck Poole, Grimes is being arraigned in about an hour. A 14-year-old Alliance boy, meantime, remains in custody at the Multi-County Juvenile Attention Center on Faircrest Street Southwest, entering a not true plea in Stark County Family Court to juvenile involuntary manslaughter and other charges yesterday in the Friday shooting death of his neighbor, 15-year-old Kennedy Wise. The teen brought the gun to her West Summit Street house and fired it, believing it was not loaded. The county prosecutor's office reportedly hopes to try him as an adult. The boy's 47-year-old mother, Erin Barker, arraigned yesterday on a tampering with evidence charge for moving the gun after the incident. A GoFundMe page has been set up for the victim's mother, Devin Vance. 4-year-old girl apparently run over by earth-moving equipment in Plain Township Sunday has been identified as Journey Lancer. Her father was operating the equipment in the family's Burr Oak Street Northeast backyard when he saw his daughter lying on the ground. She died at the hospital. Vancouver, this says warmer but not as humid, up to 76. It's 57 degrees. This is Lightning Safety Awareness Week. The Ohio EMA, the National Weather Service, and other agencies want us to be safe during a lightning storm. They say the safest place to be is inside a grounded structure during a thunderstorm, but 30 people per year in the U.S. are killed by lightning strikes. President Trump heads to Pennsylvania today to highlight American manufacturing.
3: The president will visit the Mack Trucks facility in Lehigh County, Pennsylvania. The 1.7 million square foot facility assembles all Class 8 Mack trucks for the North American market, according to the company. Affordability and the cost of living have emerged as top issues for voters ahead of the midterm elections, with polls showing most Americans are dissatisfied with President Trump's handling of the economy.
2: That's Fox News Radio's Jared Halpern at the White House. Plant near Allentown secured a $47 million contract to build heavy-duty dump trucks for the military. And Massillon City Council voting last week to extend a ban on data center activity through late August, mainly to consider zoning changes and other possible limits on such facilities. But Mayor Jamie Sloot says even if the ban ends up being extended again, it's not going to go on forever.
4: We want our kids to stay here. Well, why are they leaving? For IT jobs and technical jobs like that. So if we could bring those type of jobs into Massillon.
2: Sloot says he's had no contact, though, with data center developers himself, but the Massillon Technology and Energy Park at the former Republic Steel site is in conversation with a developer. Sloot says there's really no stopping data centers from coming in. WHBC News Time, 7:36, 57 degrees in downtown Canton.
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6: Here's your AccuWeather forecast. Today, expect partial sunshine with warmer temperatures and lower humidity reaching a high of 76. Tonight will be clear with a low of 53. Tomorrow, anticipate clouds reducing sunshine with a high of 78. Tomorrow night will be mostly cloudy, possibly with a late shower in some areas and a low of 61. Moving on to Thursday, the day will be cloudy with a few showers and a chance of a thunderstorm reaching a high of 80. With the AccuWeather forecast, I'm meteorologist Jason Caterina for News Talk 1480. WHBC.
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2: The semi-annual Stark County real estate tax collection's running late, and there's no projected date when the bills will be in the mail. Software company Tyler Technologies is working to incorporate the state's tax changes into the bills, but that is taking longer than expected. 39 other Ohio counties, though, similarly affected. 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
20: All right, 7:42 on a Tuesday. Hey, big shout out to Debbie Houdershell. She came to visit us today from the water reclamation facility, City of Canton. Appreciate that. And we did have a person call in and ask about water at the McKinley Monument. I'm going to explain that to you here coming up in just a few minutes. Right now, though, let us jump into sports. Kenny Rhoda's got all the details. Kenny?
8: Good Tuesday morning, everybody. This sports report is brought to you by Ortho United. The Guardians blew a 5-4 lead in the bottom of the ninth and lost to the White Sox in Chicago last night, 6-5. At 41-38, Cleveland falls back into a first-place tie with the Pale Hose. These same two teams going to do it all over again later tonight in the Windy City. First pitch comes your way right here on WHBC at 7:40 p.m. Rookie Parker Messick gets the start for the Guards. Let's check out what happened in World Cup soccer action yesterday. Lionel Messi became the all-time leading goal scorer in World Cup history as he netted two goals to raise his career total to 18 as Argentina beat Austria 2-0. Kylian Mbappe also scored two goals to lead France to a 3-0 victory over Iraq. And Norway a winner beating Senegal 3-2 as Erling Haaland scored a pair of goals. And already having qualified for the knockout round of 32 by winning their first two games, the United States will have its final group play game on Thursday night against Turkey. In NBA news, Dusty May, who coached Michigan to the national championship this year in college basketball, is leaving the Wolverines to become the new head coach of the Dallas Mavericks. And tonight it's the NBA draft, and the Washington Wizards will have the number one overall pick in the draft. The Cavaliers have one first-round pick, as they will select 29th out of 30 teams unless they deal that pick. For News Talk 1480 WHBC Sports and Canton's Morning News, I'm Kenny Rhoda.
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20: Well, we have been very fortunate this morning that things are moving along just fine on area roadways, not seeing any delays. Even as you head up into the Summit County area, pretty quiet up there this morning as well. So that is good news. And if you're heading out, if you're going south into Tuscarawas County, should be in good shape there also. Give us a call on the traffic tip line. If you see a problem, 330-450-1480.
12: Kent's Severe Weather Station. Stick with us. Now, the 1480 WHBC AccuWeather forecast.
20: Well, according to AccuWeather, we are going to have some warm conditions today, warmer than yesterday for sure, with a little bit of sunshine, 76 for the high. Clear overnight tonight, a low of 53. Tomorrow, some sunshine and a high of 78. And then on Thursday, cloudy with a couple of showers and thunderstorms and a high around 80. Right now, 57 degrees on your severe weather station, 1480 WHBC.

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11: All right, things are looking pretty decent out there on the highways and byways. Hopefully, if you're heading out, you'll be in pretty good shape right now, not seeing any delays. Nice, quiet morning. Give us a call on the traffic tip line, 330-450-1480.
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11: Partial sunshine today, warmer, a high of 76. Clear skies tonight, a low of 53. Tomorrow, some sunshine, 78 for the high. And then on Thursday, chance for a shower or thunderstorm and a high around 80. Right now, 57 degrees on your severe weather station, 1480 WHBC. All right, well, thank you to everyone who called in to win our Guardians tickets. Producer Nick played the Guardians theme song. He played it twice, as a matter of fact, to help you guys out. And our winner this morning, David Haney of Brewster. Congratulations to Dave. He gets that family four-pack of tickets to go see the Guardians take on Seattle this Sunday. And we'll have another family four-pack to give away tomorrow. So make sure you're listening there. I'm excited to give that away. Should be fun. All right, so when we were talking to Deb from the Canton Water Reclamation Facility, she's the superintendent there, we had a really nice person call in and ask us if the water at the McKinley Monument is treated. It is not treated, but if you have any questions about it, the Canton Parks and Recreation Department can answer those. But It is a natural spring. It comes from the John Barker Springhouse, that water does. It's at 1633 Monument Road Northwest, and it flows continuously from a 200-foot artesian well that was drilled back in the 1920s at the John Barker Springhouse. There are stainless steel sinks and faucets for you to fill your own jugs or bottles, and it is completely free, and it is open 24/7. The water is tested regularly for safety by the Ohio EPA, but the water is not treated. All right? Just so very nice person called in.

0: and wanted to know, and that gives you a little bit more information. I know so many people who absolutely love the spring house and go there and get water all the time. You can do that. So, yeah, since 1920, that's when the city in 1920 drilled the 200-foot artesian well. So, again, that's on Monument Road, 1633 Monument Road. A lot of folks like to fill up for the, you know, if they're going for a walk or whatever it might be. So pretty cool stuff. Appreciate that call, too, because it did bring us a nice little bit of discussion. Now, I'm also, as I was saying earlier, looking ahead to several things that are happening. Of course, coming up in the 8 o'clock hour, we'll chat with John Decker, our senior White House correspondent, coming up at 8:20 this morning. And also, we have our 330 deals coming up tomorrow. Some great ones. Tomorrow, just ice cream and a bit more. You'll get $50 worth of gift certificates for just $25. And then on Friday, we have the same deal for an upcoming concert at the Canton Civic Center. So if you want to check all that out, see what's coming up, what's available. Again, it is 330deals.com. 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All right, we are warming up just a little bit. I think it's going to be a beautiful day. It's going to warm up pretty quickly, as a matter of fact. Right now, we have 58 degrees in downtown Canton.
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3: Global markets are in the red. The tech sell-off resumed this morning on concerns about steep artificial intelligence spending after SpaceX made plans for steep borrowing. It'll issue more than $20 billion in bonds to pay off another loan and possibly for new projects. SpaceX shares are down another 6% this morning after shedding 16% yesterday. A veteran executive will take over Domino's Pizza. Its current CEO is moving into the executive chairman role. The new CEO, Joe Jordan, will take over October 1st. He's a company insider who also worked at PepsiCo. And the head of Pete's Coffee is moving on to run Heineken. Rafael Oliveira is currently running Pete's Coffee owner JDE Peet's. He also spent a decade at food giant Kraft Heinz. That's your Fox Business Report. I'm Jenny Coselda. Invested in you.
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16: This is WHBC News at 8 o'clock. Drive time traffic this morning seems some slow. No indication of an accident, but further up on 77, just after the West Market Street Akron exit, got some slow traffic in there. Like I say, no indication of an accident at this point. That's about the only real slow spot. AccuWeather's Jason Caterina says partly sunny today, warmer but less humid. The high 76. Tonight, clear skies, low 53. Tomorrow's sunshine through high clouds, high 78. Warm, a couple of showers, a thunderstorm Thursday, and 80. And right now, 57 at the airport, reporting fog there, and based on our ODOT cameras, it's very light fog in that area. 58 is the temperature in downtown Canton at your severe weather station. Good morning, Jim Michaels with WHBC News and his service of Crown Heating and Cooling. 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The city of Massillon's ban on data center activity was supposed to expire today, but city council extended it another 60 days through late August. Mayor Jamie Slutz tells WHBC News he's had no conversations himself with developers of data centers, but there are discussions underway for the former Republic Steel site and the Massillon Technology and Energy Park. And the mayor says the ban isn't going to go on forever, and private parties can negotiate to bring a data center to the city.
17: Our zoning laws, we can kind of regulate what goes on there. A lot of people have issues with the electric, the water.
16: As for the tremendous need for water, that location in particular, Sloot suggests using the treated water from the wastewater treatment plant just across the Tuscarawas River to cool a data center, would it come to the technology park. Reminder, public meeting tonight, Massillon, that proposed roundabout at Route 21, Lake Avenue and First Street Northeast, ODOT, with the meeting from 5 to 7 at the Massillon Rec Center. Project plan to be presented. It's a Project Year 2028 project there. Number of weekend shooting incidents in Chicago, leaving more than a dozen people hurt and six people killed. Fox's Christina Coleman with just one example of the violence.
13: Drive-by shooting involving two gunmen in an SUV who opened fire in the Southside neighborhood of Princeton Park, according to authorities. 13 people were shot, ranging in age from 17 to 47 years old. And despite all that gunfire, no one was killed. President Trump posted on Truth Social that if Governor Pritzker would ask for his help, he could transform Chicago into a safe city.
16: The Alliance teen accused of killing a 15-year-old girl who lived just down the street, pleading not true to juvenile involuntary manslaughter and other charges yesterday. The 14-year-old arraigned in Stark County Family Court. He remains in the custody of the multi-county juvenile attention center. Alliance police say he brought a gun with him to the West Summit Street home of 15-year-old Kennedy Wise. He pointed what he thought was an unloaded gun at her and it fired. The county prosecutor reportedly hopes to try the young teenager as an adult. His mother, 47-year-old Erin Barker, faces a tampering with evidence charge for moving the gun. A second murder suspect in the killing of a Kent man last month to be arraigned in a short time here this morning in Kent Municipal Court. Canton police say 45-year-old Larry Grimes arrested Sunday afternoon at a home on Clark Street near 17th Street Southwest. Officers acting on a tip from the community. Grimes accused of shooting 51-year-old Richard Poole to death in the parking lot of a Skyline Terrace Apartments building on Allen Page Drive Southeast last month. 30-year-old Daquan Rucker of Akron similarly charged. Court documents indicate that Grimes and Rucker were actually shooting at each other when Poole was accidentally hit and killed. One person critical from a house fire in Akron yesterday morning. Fire on Chippewa Avenue. The injured person and two dogs pulled from the house by firefighters. State Fire Marshal investigating. AccuWeather says partly sunny skies and 76, and we're looking at 58 degrees this morning. Now, the effort by the General Assembly to lower real estate taxes in Ohio has had the effect of delaying collection of second half 2025 taxes in Stark and 39 other counties. The new property tax relief not easily being translated into numbers for taxpayers as software company Tyler Technologies and the counties work together to get it fixed.
14: We're working to update the property tax bills to include the new inflation cap credit that will apply for some homeowners.
16: Stark County Treasurer Alex Zumbar recommends waiting until that bill comes. There's no estimated date for that just yet. This collection usually comes earlier so that school districts can do their planning for the new school year. And the latest on Middle East peace talks now from Fox News Radio's Dave Anthony.
18: Today, Iran's president's going to Pakistan, which along with Qatar helped mediate talks with the U.S. over the weekend in Switzerland. Vice President Vance was there and touted the Strait of Hormuz is open to shipping, and they got Iran to agree to let nuclear inspectors in. The U.S. is still pushing to never allow Iran to have weapons.
19: You can't trust anybody's words. You have to trust what they actually do. Letting in the inspectors is a big deal, but again, we're to see what they actually let the inspectors do once they're in the country. That's going to continually be a part of our negotiations.
18: Iran disputes that it's agreed to inspections and maintains it'll decide how it will spend any funds the U.S. unfreezes.
16: And providing care for any aging parent or other adult bought a work, and it can be expensive. AARP Ohio says over 90% of caregivers they surveyed are spending their own money on food and medicine. And they say 70% report financial hardships of their own, like leaving their own bills unpaid. Caregivers also, of course, have their own jobs and immediate families to care for. WHBC News Time at 8:06, 58 degrees in downtown Canton.
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20: Here's your AccuWeather forecast. Today, expect partial sunshine with warmer temperatures and lower humidity reaching a high of 76. Tonight will be clear with a low of 53. Tomorrow, anticipate clouds reducing sunshine with a high of 78. Tomorrow night will be mostly cloudy, possibly with a late shower in some areas and a low of 61. Moving on to Thursday, the day will be cloudy with a few showers and a chance of a thunderstorm reaching a high of 80. With the AccuWeather forecast, I'm meteorologist Jason Caterina for News Talk 1480. WHBC. 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
16: The Massillon Data Center ban that was to expire today has been extended another 60 days as the mayor and council look at the zoning and other options they may have for controlling those facilities. Mayor Jamie Sloot says if private properties negotiate a data center for the city, there's really nothing they can do to stop it. 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
4: All right, we are just pushing hard to bring that summer feeling. Right here, we want Mother Nature to be thinking hot weather, hot weather, hot weather. Although it is going to be a beautiful day today. May not be real sunny, but 78, that's nice, right? I know, you're all of you folks out there who hate the humidity and the high heat are saying, Pam, stop it. Just stop it right now. But we're just celebrating a little bit, trying to, this first official week of summer, okay? And don't forget, we've got another family four-pack of tickets to the Guardians game this Sunday to give away tomorrow, so be listening for that. All right, right now, we need to be listening for sports. Here's Kenny Rota.
6: Good Tuesday morning, everybody. This sports report is brought to you by Ortho United. The Guardians blew a 5-4 lead in the bottom of the ninth and lost to the White Sox in Chicago last night, 6-5 at 41-38. Cleveland falls back into a first-place tie with the Pale Hose. These same two teams going to do it all over again later tonight in the Windy City. First pitch comes your way right here on WHBC at 7:40 p.m. Rookie Parker Messick gets the start for the Guards. Let's check out what happened in World Cup soccer action yesterday. Lionel Messi became the all-time leading goal scorer in World Cup history as he netted 2 goals to raise his career total to 18 as Argentina beat Austria 2-0. Kylian Mbappe also scored 2 goals to lead France to a 3-0 victory over Iraq. And Norway a winner beating Senegal 3-2 as Erling Haaland scored a pair.

0: goals. And already having qualified for the knockout round of 32 by winning their first two games, the United States will have its final group play game on Thursday night against Turkey. In NBA news, Dusty May, who coached Michigan to the national championship this year in college basketball, is leaving the Wolverines to become the new head coach of the Dallas Mavericks. And tonight it's the NBA draft, and the Washington Wizards will have the number one overall pick in the draft. The Cavaliers have one first-round pick, as they will select 29th out of 30 teams unless they deal that pick. For News Talk 1480 WHBC Sports and Canton's Morning News, I'm Kenny Rota.
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2: All right, right now things are looking pretty decent on the roadways again. We have been in decent shape and not really seen too much going on. 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
2: Well, according to AccuWeather, we are going to see a little bit of sunshine today mixed with some clouds and a high of 76. Tonight, clear skies, low 53, clouds and sun tomorrow, and a high around 78. Right now, 58 degrees on your severe weather station, 1480 WHBC.
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4: The 14-year-old Alliance boy accused of shooting 15-year-old Kennedy Wise to death in her Alliance home on Friday pleaded not true in juvenile court to involuntary manslaughter and other charges yesterday. He remains in the multi-county juvenile attention center.
2: As workers in the nation's capital continue to try to clean up the algae bloom that has turned the Lincoln Memorial reflecting pool green, documents show a Northeast Ohio company owned by a supporter of President Donald Trump was hired by the federal government to install the water purification system. The Trumbull County company, Green Water Services, landed a no-bid contract for $1.7 million.
4: Voters headed to the polls in several states today closely watched primary races in New York, Maryland, and Utah. And there's a primary runoff in South Carolina.
2: The Senate has passed a major housing bill aimed at lowering costs and making it harder for Wall Street to buy up homes, handing Congress a rare bipartisan win. The measure, called the 21st Century Road to Housing Act, now heads to the House.
4: Your second half Stark County real estate tax bill is not in the mail, and it's not known when it will be. The technology company operating the software that compiles the bills is working to incorporate Ohio's new tax laws, and it's taking longer than expected.
2: In sports, the Guardians lost to the White Sox last night 6-5. They'll play again tonight, 7:40 p.m. first pitch right here on 1480 WHBC. The NBA draft starts tonight. Cavaliers select 29th, and it will be their only pick of the night.
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2: All right, right now things are A-OK. Let's just put it that way. It's a nice commute for this Tuesday morning, and we're keeping an eye on things for you. I know that we've had some issues to the north of us. I-76 East just past Gilcrest Road, Canton Road, and that area. They are doing work on the roadway, so that is some restrictions are there, lane restrictions, so that could slow you down if you're headed in that direction. But for the most part, the heavily traveled areas are looking pretty good this morning. Give us a call on the traffic tip line if you see a problem. 330-450-1480.
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2: And according to AccuWeather, some sunshine, warmer and less humid today. A high around 76. Clear skies tonight with a low of 53. And tomorrow, some sun and clouds mixed. A high of 78. Then for tomorrow night, we'll have some showers, low 61. Thursday, looks like we could have a shower or a thunderstorm and a high around 80. Right now, we have 58 degrees on your severe weather station, 1480 WHBC. All right, we are at 21 minutes now after 8 o'clock, and we'll have a chance to check in with our senior White House correspondent, John Decker, here in just a moment. John's always running around Washington, D.C. at this time of morning. So, again, we always want to make sure we give him a chance to get on and fill us in on what's happening. There's just so many different things coming out of Washington. And we also, you know, we're wondering about how things are happening at the reflecting pool. We're talking about Congress. Doing some good things. We know that Vice President J.D. Vance is back from Switzerland. So we're going to head to our WHBC newsline right now, bring in our senior White House correspondent for Gray Television, Mr. John Decker. Good morning, John. Are you there, sir? He should be. He was just talking to...
18: Good morning to you, Pam. Oh, hope you're doing well today.
2: There you are. I'm doing fine, but something's ringing in our background there. I'm not sure what that is. Oh, hello? Are you there, John? Oh, I think maybe, I don't know. I don't know what that was, but now he's gone. Yep, he's gone. Oh, we'll have to hook him back up. He's going to kind of fill us in. I know the president has to go to Pennsylvania today. So we're going to talk a little bit about that. But like I said, there's a lot of things happening coming out of Washington, and we'll continue to keep an eye on things and let you know, of course, if he gives us any more information. I'm not really sure. I think that was on his end, Nick. I think it was. I think somebody, and then he just hung up because it was ringing and was ringing in both of our ears, right? So anyway, yeah. And I was a little bit surprised to see that the vice president came back so quickly, but I guess the negotiations are still happening. So I think we've got it this time. Are you there, John?
18: I am here.
2: Yay.
18: Let's try it one more time.
2: One more time. Yeah, yes. We're having a few phone issues this morning, but we're good.
18: Okay, now.
2: Well,
18: good to be with you.
2: Yes.
18: Absolutely. The president is traveling today to Pennsylvania, neighboring Pennsylvania. The president, while there, will be speaking at a Mack truck facility. I'll actually be on this trip, so I'm looking forward to that. The president's message likely will be focused on talking about the U.S. economy and issues that matter so much to most voters, the issue of cost of living, of affordability. And all of this is because, as you know, just a few months from now is when the midterm elections take place, and the president and Republicans very much want to hold on to control of the House of Representatives.
2: Yeah, it's all being geared towards the midterm elections here, so which will be here before we know it, right?
18: Before you know it, absolutely. So the president is traveling to Pennsylvania, always described as a battleground state. It's got a few congressional districts that could be described as swing districts. And the president wants to obviously do what he can to help those members from those swing districts, those Republican members from those swing districts, win their races for reelection. So we'll be seeing a lot more of the president doing a lot more travel between now and November. When you're talking about a very narrow majority, every seat, every congressional district matters a lot to Republicans and also Democrats who are trying to flip both the House and the Senate.
2: All right. And I did see where the vice president is now back in Washington. Is that right?
18: The vice president is back in Washington, D.C. After about 36 hours on the ground in Switzerland. He says that he negotiated a deal in which Iran will allow into Iran nuclear inspectors from the IAEA, the International Atomic Energy Agency. Iran says that they have not agreed to that. So there's a little bit of a discrepancy, and the vice president saying that those inspectors would be potentially on the ground in Iran and determining the extent of Iran's nuclear program by the end of this week.
2: All right. Well, that's obviously the things that we're following. And you have a good trip, and we'll talk with you all about it tomorrow. How's that sound?
18: I look forward to it. That sounds great. Thanks so much, Pam. Bye-bye.
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19: I'm Charles Fang, and this is the Fox Business Report.
20: The global tech sell-off that pushed the NASDAQ lower yesterday is continuing this morning with renewed concerns about artificial intelligence spending. SpaceX is borrowing money to take care of a previous loan and possibly will use the money for other projects. But the size of that loan, $20 billion, is concerning. CFRA Research Senior Analyst Keith Snyder is recommending investors sell SpaceX stock. Crude oil futures are retreating as investors monitor developments in the U.S.-Iran situation. Brent crude down to $77 a barrel. West Texas Intermediate down to $73. Luxury sports car maker Porsche could be cutting jobs. Porsche is now investing in gas-powered and hybrid models after delaying the rollout of all-electric vehicles. That's your Fox Business Report. I'm Jenny Coselda. Invested in you.
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1: 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Jim Michaels with news. 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
25: This is WHBC News here at 8:29. Drive time traffic for you this morning. Just got a little bit of road work up in the Akron area. That's slowing things down. Eastbound on 76, about time you hit East Market, gets pretty slow. And up ahead around the Talmadge area, they're doing some work in the left lane. There's only two lanes in there, so down to one lane eastbound on 76, so quite slow there. Also in Plain Township, a portion of Patricia Avenue closed today. AccuWeather and Jason Katarina has partly sunny skies today. Warmer but less humid, the high 76. Tonight, clear skies, low 53. Tomorrow, sunshine through high clouds, the high 78. Warm, a couple of showers, a thunderstorm Thursday, and 80. And currently we're looking at 58 degrees. Radar's clear. Good morning. Jim Michaels with WHBC News. If you are waiting for your second half 2025 Stark County real estate tax bill to arrive, it's going to be late this year. The Plano, Texas-based company that provides technical services to the treasurer's office, working to get all the facets of the state's property tax relief bill into the system after having initial problems.
26: The second half tax bills will be delayed due to this implementation of this property tax relief measure that was recently passed by the state legislature.
25: Tyler Technologies software runs in 39 other Ohio counties too, so Stark County property owners aren't the only ones waiting. Treasurer Alex Zumbar there saying he'd prefer residents don't pay anything until receiving the bill or contacting the office once the software is updated. County Sheriff's Office, the OBI task force with a checkpoint Friday somewhere in the county, an exact location to be provided closer to the start time. nuclear honesty.
0: That's what President Trump insists the U.S. deal with Iran demands, posting on Truth Social. Iran's agreed to high-level nuclear inspections long into the future, which Iran disputes. The day after the president warned he'll do what he has to do.
3: If Iran doesn't live up to their agreement, or if they're not behaving.
0: The president's post also maintains funds for the U.S. released for Iran will be controlled by the U.S. and used by Iran to buy food and medical supplies exclusively from the U.S. So Iran also disputes that today. The foreign ministry insists they'll decide how to spend any funds the U.S. unfreezes.
25: Fox News Radio's Dave Anthony. President says 19 million barrels of oil moved through the Strait of Hormuz yesterday. Thanks to a tip from someone in the community, an alleged Canton murderer is off the streets. Canton police say they arrested 45-year-old Larry Grimes at a home on Clark Avenue near 17th Street Southwest Sunday afternoon. He was last week's U.S. Marshals Fugitive of the Week. Grimes accused of shooting 51-year-old Richard Poole of Canton to death in a parking lot of the Skyline Terrace Apartments last month. 30-year-old Daquan Rucker of Akron also charged with murder. Canton police and court documents say the two defendants were actually in a gunfight with each other when a bullet accidentally struck Poole. Grimes being arraigned at this hour. A 14-year-old Alliance boy in custody at the multi-county juvenile attention center on Faircrest Street Southwest, entering a not true plea in Stark County Family Court to juvenile involuntary manslaughter and other charges yesterday in the Friday shooting death of his neighbor, 15-year-old Kennedy Wise. The teen brought the gun to her West Summit Street house and fired it, believing it was

0: That's another lost ball. Why do I even play?
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1: 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From June 15th to August 15th. See you out there.
2: Say the safest place to be is inside a grounded structure during a thunderstorm, but 30 people per year in the U.S. killed by lightning strikes. President Trump heads to Pennsylvania today to highlight American manufacturing.
3: The president will visit the Mack Trucks facility in Lehigh County, Pennsylvania. The 1.7 million square foot facility assembles all Class 8 Mack trucks for the North American market, according to the company. Affordability and the cost of living have emerged as top issues for voters ahead of the midterm elections, with polls showing most Americans are dissatisfied with President Trump's handling of the economy.
2: Fox News Radio's Jared Halpern at the White House plant near Allentown secured a $47 million contract to build heavy-duty dump trucks for the military. And Massillon City Council voting last week to extend a ban on data center activity through late August, mainly to consider zoning changes and other possible limits on such facilities. But Mayor Jamie Sloot says even if the ban ends up being extended again, it's not going to go on forever.
4: We want our kids to stay here. Well, why are they leaving? For IT jobs and technical jobs like that. So if we could bring those type of jobs into Massillon.
2: Sloot says he's had no contact, though, directly with data center developers. The Massillon Technology and Energy Park at the former Republic Steel site is in conversation with a developer, he says. Sloot says there's really no stopping data centers from coming in. WHBC News Time, just about 8:36, 58 degrees in downtown Canton.
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6: Here's your AccuWeather forecast. Today, expect partial sunshine with warmer temperatures and lower humidity reaching a high of 76. Tonight will be clear with a low of 53. Tomorrow, anticipate clouds reducing sunshine with a high of 78. Tomorrow night will be mostly cloudy, possibly with a late shower in some areas and a low of 61. Moving on to Thursday, the day will be cloudy with a few showers and a chance of a thunderstorm reaching a high of 80. With the AccuWeather forecast, I'm meteorologist Jason Caterina for News Talk 1480. WHBC.
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2: Now, the semi-annual Stark County real estate tax collections running late, and there's no projected date when the bills will be in the mail. Software company Tyler Technologies working to incorporate the state's tax changes into the bills, but that is taking longer than expected. 39 other Ohio counties similarly affected. Your next news at 9, and when it breaks, Jim Michaels on Canton's Morning News with Pam Cook.
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11: All right, 8:43 in the morning on this Tuesday. Like I said, it's going to be a beautiful day, folks. Looking forward to a beautiful day. And we might get some storms on Thursday, but it'll be all right. We can make it through. Certainly we can make it through. All right, we've got to get some sports one final time. Kenny Rhoda's got it for us. Kenny?
9: Good Tuesday morning, everybody. This sports report is brought to you by Ortho United. The Guardians blew a 5-4 lead in the bottom of the ninth and lost to the White Sox in Chicago last night, 6-5. At 41-38, Cleveland falls back into a first-place tie with the Pale Host. These same two teams going to do it all over again later tonight in the Windy City. First pitch comes your way right here on WHBC at 7:40 p.m. Rookie Parker Messick gets the start for the Guards. Let's check out what happened in World Cup soccer action yesterday. Lionel Messi became the all-time leading goal scorer in World Cup history as he netted two goals to raise his career total to 18 as Argentina beat Austria 2-0. Kylian Mbappe also scored two goals to lead France to a 3-0 victory over Iraq. And Norway a winner beating Senegal 3-2 as Erling Haaland scored a pair of goals. And already having qualified for the knockout round of 32 by winning their first two games, the United States will have its final group play game on Thursday night against Turkey. In NBA news, Dusty May, who coached Michigan to the national championship this year in college basketball, is leaving the Wolverines to become the new head coach of the Dallas Mavericks. And tonight it's the NBA draft, and the Washington Wizards will have the number one overall pick in the draft. The Cavaliers have one first-round pick, as they will select 29th out of 30 teams unless they deal that pick. For News Talk 1480 WHBC Sports and Canton's Morning News, I'm Kenny Rhoda.
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11: All right, right now things are moving along smoothly as we wrap up this morning's commute. Not seeing any delays out there. So hopefully as you're heading out, we're in pretty good shape. Give us a call on the traffic tip line, 330-450-1480.
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11: Well, according to AccuWeather, we are going to see some sunshine today. Warmer, less humid, high 76. Clear skies tonight, low 53. Tomorrow, a mixture of clouds and sun and a high of 78. Right now, 58 degrees on your Severe Weather Station, 1480 WHBC.
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16: The 14-year-old Alliance boy accused of shooting 15-year-old Kennedy Wise to death in her Alliance home on Friday pleaded not true in juvenile court to involuntary manslaughter and other charges yesterday. He remains in the multi-county juvenile detention center.
11: As workers in the nation's capital continue to try to clean up the algae bloom that has turned the Lincoln Memorial reflecting pool green, documents show a Northeast Ohio company owned by a supporter of President Donald Trump was hired by the federal government to install the water purification system. The Trumbull County company, Greenwater Services, landed a no-bid contract for $1.7 million.
16: Voters headed to the polls in several states today closely watched primary races in New York, Maryland, and Utah. There's a primary runoff in South Carolina.
11: The Senate has passed a major housing bill aimed at lowering costs and making it harder for Wall Street to buy up homes, handing Congress a rare bipartisan win. The measure, called the 21st Century Road to Housing Act, now heads to the House.
16: Your second half Stark County real estate tax bill is not in the mail, and it's not known when it will be. The technology company operating the software that compiles the bills is working to incorporate Ohio's new tax laws, and it's taking longer than expected.
11: In sports, the Guardians lost to the White Sox last night, 6-5. They'll play again tonight, 7:40 p.m. First pitch right here on 1480 WHBC. The NBA draft starts tonight. Cavaliers select 29th, and it will be their only pick of the night.
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11: 8:51 on your Tuesday morning. We're celebrating summer. We want some nice warm weather, some summer fun. Absolutely, get out there and enjoy. Go to 330 Deals also. I'm telling you, you'll go there. You could find things to do, places to eat, ice cream shops, all kinds of stuff there, and save yourself some money to celebrate summer this year. So if you thought that you were having a bad day so far today, or even if you had a bad day yesterday, I'm going to tell you about a poor guy who really had a bad day. So this guy dropped his sunglasses into a vault toilet at a campground. Yeah. If you do that, just leave them in there. Just leave them. He did not realize he should have done that. He's recovering after learning that lesson the hard way. First responders had to be called to Camp Edison at Shaver Lake. The man fell into the toilet trying to rescue his sunglasses. No, he was stuck in there for 15 minutes before first responders were able to get him out. They say he had to be decontaminated. Imagine. And honestly, on the serious side, think of the illnesses that he could have picked up. So he was able to walk away, and they say he is going to be okay. He was hosed down by the firefighters that showed up to rescue him, but not really funny. Oh my gosh, dude, just forget about the sunglasses, okay? I don't even want to think about it. I would not ever even stick my hand in there or anything. Remember, this is a campground, toilet. You remember those? Like, I remember as a kid being afraid to go and sit on those, like, because a monster was going to come out or I was going to fall in. It's gross.

0: gross and scary is what it is. So anyway, yeah, this poor guy, he's the one who had the really, really bad day. Oh, yeah, yeah. All right. Now, we know that a lot of 4th of July festivities are going to start. It's the nation's 250th, and many people are going to be celebrating. I have a feeling there's going to be more home fireworks than normal, although there are usually a lot. So let's just tell everybody, we want them all to be safe, and we want you to be secure. But the ones that suffer the most, really, are the ones that can't help themselves, and that's your pets. Animals can really panic very easily if they're outside, and they can escape, they can run off. So make sure, you know, create a nice, quiet, comfortable space for your pets with their favorite blankets and toys. You can even use, like, put the TV on a little louder or some music. Shut the windows, you know, cover the windows, put the blinds down, curtains or whatever. And you can also give them a nice long walk and a play set session during the day. You know, get them all tired out so that when they go and sit down in this nice, comfortable room, they'll be safe and sound and they won't have to deal with that high anxiety. It is not uncommon for that to happen. Cats and dogs, both. So just, you know, be thinking of them a little bit ahead of time. That's probably the best thing you can do. 5 minutes now before news time. I'll have news for you here coming up at 9. And again, we're getting to a high of 76 today, but right now, 59 degrees in downtown Canton.
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4: I'm Charles Payne, and this is the Fox Business Report.
5: The global tech sell-off that pushed the NASDAQ lower yesterday is continuing this morning with renewed concerns about artificial intelligence spending. SpaceX is borrowing money to take care of a previous loan and possibly will use the money for other projects. But the size of that loan, $20 billion, is concerning. CFRA Research Senior Analyst Keith Snyder is recommending investors sell SpaceX stock. Crude oil futures are retreating as investors monitor developments in the U.S.-Iran situation. Brent crude down to $77 a barrel. West Texas Intermediate down to $73. Luxury sports car maker Porsche could be cutting jobs. Porsche is now investing in gas-powered and hybrid models after delaying the rollout of all-electric vehicles. That's your Fox Business Report. I'm Jenny Coselda. Invested in you.
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0: This is WHBC News. Good morning. I'm Pam Cook. If you were waiting for your second half 2025 Stark County real estate tax bill to arrive, it's going to be late this year. The Piano, Texas-based company that provides technical services to the treasurer's office is working to get all of the facets of the state's property tax relief bill into the system after initial problems.
19: They will be mailed out later as a result of this delay. The payment due date will also be pushed back as well.
0: Tyler Technology software runs in 39 other Ohio counties, too, so Stark County property owners aren't the only ones waiting. Treasurer Alex Zumbar says he'd prefer residents don't pay anything until receiving the bill or contacting the office once that software is updated. The County Sheriff's Office and the OVI Task Force planning a checkpoint this Friday somewhere in Stark County. An exact location will be provided close to the start time of that checkpoint. Thanks to a tip from someone in the community, an alleged Canton murderer is off the streets. Canton police say they arrested 45-year-old Larry Grimes at a home on Clark Avenue near 17th Street Southwest on Sunday afternoon. He was last week's U.S. Marshals Fugitive of the Week. Grimes is accused of shooting 51-year-old Richard Poole of Canton to death in a parking lot of the Skyline Terrace Apartments last month. 30-year-old Daquan Rucker of Akron is also charged with murder. Canton police in court documents say the two defendants were in a gunfight when a bullet accidentally struck Poole. Grimes to be arraigned sometime today. A 14-year-old Alliance boy remains in custody at the Multi-County Juvenile Attention Center on Faircrest Street Southwest, entering a not true plea in Stark County Family Court to juvenile involuntary manslaughter and other charges yesterday in the Friday shooting death of his neighbor, 15-year-old Kennedy Wise. The teen brought the gun to our West Summit Street house and fired it, believing it was not loaded. The county prosecutor's office reportedly hopes to try him as an adult. The boy's 47-year-old mother, Erin Barker, was arraigned yesterday on a tampering with evidence charge for moving the gun after the incident. A GoFundMe page has been set up for the victim's mother, Devin Vance. You can find out more details on that at WHBC.com. The 4-year-old girl apparently run over by earth-moving equipment in Plain Township Sunday has now been identified as Journey Lancer. Her father was operating that equipment in the family's Burr Oak Street Northeast backyard when he saw his daughter on the ground. She died at the hospital. This is Lightning Safety Awareness Week. The Ohio EMA, the National Weather Service, and other agencies want us to be safe during a lightning storm. They say the safest place is inside a grounded structure during a thunderstorm. About 30 people a year in the U.S. are killed by lightning strikes. I'm Pam Cook.
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22: Here's your AccuWeather forecast. Today will bring partial sunshine with warmer and less humid conditions. The high will be 76. Tonight will be clear with a low of 53. Tomorrow, expect clouds to limit sunshine with a high of 78. Tomorrow night will be mostly cloudy with a chance of a shower in some areas late. The low will be 61. Thursday is expected to be cloudy with a couple of showers and a thunderstorm and a high of 80. With the AccuWeather forecast, I'm meteorologist Jason Caterina for News Talk 1480 WHBC.
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5: The global tech sell-off that pushed the NASDAQ lower yesterday is continuing this morning with renewed concerns about artificial intelligence spending. SpaceX is borrowing money to take care of a previous loan and possibly will use the money for other projects. But the size of that loan, $20 billion, is concerning. CFRA Research Senior Analyst Keith Snyder is recommending investors sell SpaceX stock. Crude oil futures are retreating as investors monitor developments in the U.S.-Iran situation. Brent crude down to $77 a barrel. West Texas Intermediate down to $73. 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That's your Fox Business Report. I'm Jenny Coselda. 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
25: 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So I wanted to start off this week talking about an update to the Social Security Fund. So the Social Security Trust Fund depletion date, you see, we actually have a title for it now. None of the Congress people were talking about it. Nobody's talking about it but outside sources. The president's not talking about it. The administration's not talking about it. And none of the previous administrations talked about it. But we've got what we call now a trust fund depletion date. And it moved. Now, in the past, it's
2: moved and it's bounced back and forth between 2034, 2033. We've even seen it in some reports at 2035. Well, now it's at 2032. So they took another year off. What does that mean? That means that unless Congress does something, changes the funding, changes the way the payouts are done, or whatever, they're going to change the benefits that you get in Social Security. And right now, the plan, according to this report, is to have a 22% reduction in your Social Security. Now, that's

0: should scare a lot of people, since the majority of people are getting Social Security benefits of some type now, and for many Americans, it's their main source of income in retirement, although it wasn't supposed to be. Understanding that Congress is screwing around with a whole bunch of other stuff, and yet they're planning on reducing your benefits that you make every month. The money that they stole from you and put away, you know, in that lockbox that they spent on other stuff over the last 50 years or 80 years, however long it's been. That means that a host of people could see a reduction in their retirement income in just 6 years. Now, they even decided that if they could combine the Medicare trust fund, the old age survivors, and do all that sort of thing, if they could combine funds, that it would run out a little bit less later, but it's still not going to save it. Now, what's behind the revision? According to this report, there's a couple new things driving the new projection. They've lowered the estimated fertility rate from 1.9 children per woman to 1.75. So for years, it's been working what they wanted to be done. They've told people having kids is too expensive, too time-consuming, and that sort of thing. So now there's less workers. Now let me ask you, what do you think AI does to that? Do you think they're going to charge tax on an AI robot, Social Security tax? Or are they just going to get a tax break for buying new equipment for their production line? We have a dramatic reduction. This is going on in most of the free world. Japan's been experiencing it for a long time. In other countries, they give incentives for you to have more children. But we're having less children now, and the number is dropping quickly. So they've cut their projections. Now, they'll argue that that's why we need illegal immigrants here. Well, that's a lie. But, you know, it's one of the things that you have to understand, that why some people are claiming that that's the reason to keep having illegals here. This is not an illegal immigrant discussion. That's not what this is about. This is about the idea that Social Security has a funding problem. The total income combined for the Social Security trust funds is $1.45 trillion. So they're taking in $1.45 trillion in 2025. So we'll basically say every year. $2 trillion of that money came from payroll taxes. So the bulk of their funding does come from payroll taxes. But here's the other rub that we keep trying to get rid of. And that's $58 billion of the money came from the income taxation of benefits and $69 billion from interest. They earn a combined interest rate of 2.6% on their money. Imagine that. The government only earns 2.6% on their own money. That's not very good, is it? I mean, the American Express high yield savings account online available to anybody is earning 3.1%. It's a liquid account. It's earning 3.1, but the government can only get 2.6. That seems weird, doesn't it? But that $58 billion we got to get rid of. Taxing benefits. We got to work on that. Now, in most of the conversations going on to save the Social Security funding, the idea is to tax more people, tax more income. Now, I'm a believer in, you shouldn't have your Social Security benefits taxed at all. It shouldn't be used in a calculation till you make like over $1 million. Remember, we've said it before. This $58 billion of you paying tax on your Social Security or including it in the formula is something, a government program was not indexed to inflation. Over 40 years ago, they decided that some people, and back then, it was over $44,000 a year. And actually, married filing jointly, it started at $32,000 a year, that they would start taxing you. $32,000 a year was just too much money for a joint couple to earn and not have to pay tax on their Social Security. But if that was indexed to inflation, that number would be well over $100,000. Well over $100,000. It's one of the only government programs in existence that was never indexed to inflation. So if they want to tax benefits, I'm okay with that, but I think it needs to start like over $1 million. If somebody makes over $1 million, sure, go tax their benefits. I get it. Social Security is their taking, but they don't really need. So it's okay to tax that person, but the person making $50,000 a year in retirement, trying to live on that because it's over $44,000, is having 85% of their Social Security taxed. 85%. And yet they only generate $58 billion of that. Taxation generates $58 billion that goes back into the coffers. So they're making life miserable for retirees, and yet we probably gave away more money than that to other countries. We just passed a bill again giving Ukraine more money again. Ridiculous, right? We're going to lower the benefits to our Social Security recipients, but we're giving away billions of dollars everywhere else. This country's got to wake up. Politicians have to wake up. I tell you all the time that every time you talk to, whether it be senator or congressman, ask them what they've done today to stop the reduction in benefits now in 2032, based on the updated report. Social Security pays out $1.6 trillion in 2025 with 70 million beneficiaries. 185 million people pay into it. 70 million get it. Now, there's a scary thought as well. So if less people are paying into it, how will they continue to get the payroll taxes in to make it last? That's what it's all about. And then, at the end of this, it cost them $7 billion just to run it. $7 billion to run Social Security. Another government overreach. And yet, at the same time, they continue to push AI, sign up online, you know, government ID me program, and whatever, so they don't have to sit down with you and have a conversation. And yet during insane Obama's term, he took away all of the other options that you could choose to make Social Security work for you in a different way. He took all those away during his term. So it's the insanity of insane Obama that took away all the potential changes of that. And now it just keeps going down this path where maybe you won't even have it one day. We might be too old to see that, but somebody will. It's the Your Wealth, Your Retirement Program, a financial education show for those seeking guidance. 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
0: 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So I'm having a conversation the other day with an individual, and the conversation is, I really don't want risk, and I need income. And so in the conversation, part of it ends up saying, I ended up putting some money from the sale of something into one of the banks. I said, oh, you bought a CD? And they, no, we put it with the wealth manager, or the money management team. They said, well, what is that exactly? I have no idea, they said. I said, well, how could that be? You understand if you go with their money management team, you're probably in something that has risk. Oh, well, no, I told them I wanted it to be safe. And this is a conversation we have with you all the time. If you want your money to be safe, if you want it to be protected and free from market corrections and downturns, you can't be in a bank money management system. You can't be with the bank advisor. I'm not talking about the teller or the bank manager in the bank. I'm talking about the other person that only comes to that branch once a week or once every 2 weeks because they're out working other branches. They're the investment person. And nothing against that person. They have a role to play. And that role to play should be for those assets that they need to manage that are in the market at risk. I don't have a problem with that. But when you walk into that person and think just because they work for the bank and just because the bank hires them that they're going to do the right thing for you, you're walking in with the wrong idea to that interview. Understand when you meet with that person, you are probably meeting with a risk-minded individual. And if you have whatever the number is, I always use the same number, $500,000 to invest, and you're unwilling to risk $500,000, then you shouldn't walk in and give $500,000 to that one individual. Now, if you walked in there and said, hey, you know what? I've got $500,000. I'm willing to risk $100,000 and give that $100,000 to that individual. But that other money needs to be with somebody different. The other issue is then you're paying fees to that money manager for your money to be safe. You don't need to do that. Now, we're going to talk in a couple minutes about different products that may or may not have fees, but it's this idea that we walked in, we said we wanted it to be safe, and then we gave it to the person whose job is not to keep it safe. Now, I know that seems weird when you're having that conversation, and there's probably some people out there that are pissed off at me in the way I said it, and that's okay. But understanding that's what that person's job is. That's kind of their description. They're the investment person. And some will call them a financial planner, financial advisor, broker, whatever you want to call it. I don't care. But you don't walk in there and give them money that you want to be safe. Because that's not what it's designed for. And you're paying a fee to manage the money. And that money is probably at risk in most cases. Now, there are some fixed products that people can sell that are fee-based, and instead of them earning a commission or whatever, that they can charge a fee on those assets as well. So those products are out there, but that's not where you are 99% of the time. You're in a disparity of mutual funds. You might even be in some stocks. Yeah, they might put a little bit of that money in an annuity and still call it managed money, but that's not usually what they're doing. What is it about that environment that is so, I don't know, I hate to use the word misleading, but again, it's back to the propaganda. The reason investment divisions were created in banks is, first of all, they thought, we have an opportunity here because people trust us. We're the bank. For years, people always trusted banks. I don't think that's true anymore. I don't think people trust banks like they used to. I don't think they trust bankers like they used to. And with all of the advent of online things and that sort of thing, if you get a call from a bank, it's a weird thing. I got a call from my bank the other day about updating a beneficiary. I said, this is a scam. And then when I was asking very direct questions, the person put me on hold, and I was on hold for 18 minutes as I drove directly to the bank. I just happened to be out. Our bank closed and moved. So I'm driving to this place that was calling me. And at the end of the day, they, to their credit, were trying to update beneficiaries. We already had beneficiaries on the account, but again, I believe what they were trying to do was just get us in the door to talk about other assets. That's a ploy to say, hey, let's come in, let's change your beneficiary, let's get this stuff updated. Oh, by the way, you need a savings account. Oh, by the way, have you talked to our investment division? Oh, you know, by the way, we've got these other products. Maybe you need an equity line of credit or whatever. Now, all of that is based on the ignorance of the boxes that I checked that said they're not allowed to reach out to me. Now, some would argue, hey, they were doing you a service to update your beneficiaries. Yes, that's true. But at the same time, in today's world, it's so untrusting. Because how many times does somebody call a retired person and say, hey, we're your bank, give us your account number, identify yourself, and it ends up being a scam call? So we have to worry about that, right? It'd been different if they had sent a letter or a postcard and said, hey, we'd like to get your beneficiaries updated. Please call the bank. They didn't do that. They just reached out by phone. And then of all things, didn't call the main number on the account, but called my cell phone. So it's crazy stuff that's going on right now. My intent is not to pick on the banks. That's not my intent. My intent is to pick on the idea that you believe that you're going to go to an investment person at the bank and that your money is going to be safe. That's not how it works. And the majority of people that have money at the bank through their investment advisor at the bank, your money probably is not safe. 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
6: From the News Talk 1480 WHBC newsroom, Ohio is getting some positive reviews from a new national study of child care policies. The highlight for Ohio, according to the study, is that the Buckeye State has made inroads to funding and access to child care. However, uncertainty about the SNAP program and Medicaid availability could shake up the child care sector. Two more men have been arrested in connection with an alleged plot to attack a UFC event held at the White House earlier this month, bringing the total number of defendants to seven. Court documents say a Missouri man, Jordan Rinker, and a Washington man, William Lee Faulkner, are the sixth and seventh people who've been charged. Clive Davis, the legendary music producer known as the Man with the Golden Ears, has died at the age of 94. He worked with industry icons from Janis Joplin and Whitney Houston to Billy Joel and Santana. Guardians lost to the White Sox last night, 6-5. They'll play again tonight, 7:40, first pitch. I'm Pam Cook.
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13: Thanks to technological breakthroughs, improvements in transportation, and a booming labor force, America saw significant economic growth in the late 19th century. But with many new and changing sectors, the stock market was a beast that was incredibly difficult to follow. But all that changed in 1896, when a journalist by the name of Charles Dow published the very first Dow Jones Industrial Average. The index followed 12 industries, including cotton, tobacco, gas, and sugar. Now, it wasn't just bankers who had access to this previously exclusive information. With the birth of the Dow Jones Industrial Average, ordinary people and investors had a way to follow the highs and lows of the U.S. stock market, as well as the temperature of the country's economy. For more, go to foxnewspodcast.com.
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15: Here's your AccuWeather forecast. Today, expect partial sunshine with warmer temperatures and lower humidity reaching a high of 76. Tonight will be clear with a low of 53. Tomorrow, anticipate clouds reducing sunshine with a high of 78. Tomorrow night will be mostly cloudy, possibly with a late shower in some areas and a low of 61. Moving on to Thursday, the day will be cloudy with a few showers and a chance of a thunderstorm reaching a high of 80. With the AccuWeather forecast, I'm meteorologist Jason Caterina for News Talk 1480. WHBC.
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0: That's another lost ball. 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
2: I mean, it would just be easy to sweep it out of there, and then that account will already be closed. And I said, but understand, when you do that, when you dump that money into your checking, you are going to get a call from that advisor, that investment person at that bank, or that bank teller, or that bank person, because they get bonus points and bonus commissions for referring them to the investment person. Hey, here's a person that dumped $150K into their checking today. You ought to give them a call. And if they do business with the investment rep, then the teller gets a bonus. The teller gets a fee. So just understand, when you're moving money around, it doesn't mean that that's bad, but it does mean that you're probably going to get a call from their investment division. And just because you're in their investment division doesn't always mean that you're going to be at risk, although you probably are. You might just get a call about buying an annuity through them. And as I said, if you've bought some annuities through your banks in the past, you can probably improve upon that product by making a change, moving that product around. And you are allowed to do that without taxation. It's called a 1035 exchange. And that's why if you've got an old annuity you bought off of somebody else, or if you've got an old one sitting in the drawer somewhere, or one that you forgot about, now's the time to have these conversations. It's also a time to have that conversation when you start doing your RMD, your required minimum distribution. Maybe you've got a bunch of IRAs that you're trying to figure out the withdrawal on. Well, when you turn 73, the required minimum distribution is about 3.78%. Okay, so that is pretty simple. If I've got money sitting in that account, the IRS says I've got to make a withdrawal. And it has to start at 73, so if you turn 73 this year, it's your first withdrawal. But I can make a change and move that money to a product that generates a 70% higher income and have that income guaranteed for the rest of my life. If you're going to have to start withdrawing from your IRAs or your 401k money that you rolled over and is now an IRA, I talk to people all the time, I always get a kick out of it. Because in their mind, it's their 401k, and they rolled it over, whatever, 7 years ago or whenever they did, a couple years ago, and they keep saying, well, my 401k money, that's not your 401k money anymore. You rolled it over, it's an IRA. But both your 401k and your IRA and your TSA and your 403b and any other qualified plan you have has to do a required minimum distribution at 73. And if you have to start doing that, why pull out the minimum? Why wouldn't you want to maximize and get the most amount of money you could out of your IRA or 401k funds? Why wouldn't you want to do that? Wasn't the whole point of you saving money was that in retirement, you could live on that money? Because that's the problem with risking it all. Is if you risk it all and you're still in the market or with a fee-based advisor and you lose it, now we can't take money. We got to leave it sit alone because it'll never come back if you're doing withdrawals. And it still may never come back due to fees and how long it might take. But if you're doing withdrawals, that account will never come back to even. So why not maximize that income and get the most you can? And I know some of you are saying, I just don't need that much money. I don't need to pay more tax on it. If I take more money, it'll cause me to pay tax on my Social Security. Yeah, but this is money that you have to withdraw over your lifetime. The IRS requires it. That's how they know when they're chasing money to fund certain projects. That's how they know how much revenue's coming in, because they know where all your retirement money is. So why not take the maximum that you can, at least out of the IRA funds?

0: You can limit your income somewhere else. You can hide some of your interest somewhere else. But on your IRA funds, we have the ability to raise your required minimum distribution by 70% and make that last your lifetime. Why would that not be something you would want to do? And I say that in a facetious kind of way, in the sense that, yes, that means that you're moving your money maybe to a different product. Yes, that means that there might be a little bit of a fee with it. Yes, that means that it's a product that people have told you to stay away from. But we just said that Social Security, in the very beginning, we talked about how in 2032 they're going to start reducing benefits. Don't you need to start figuring out a plan to fix that? How about the spousal tax or the loss of money when one spouse dies because you lose one of your Social Security checks? Or maybe you're not getting Social Security. Maybe you have a pension through a state pension or something like that, and that benefit is going to be reduced when your spouse dies. They're not always equal. You know, if your spouse was getting $2,000 a month on their pension, doesn't mean you're going to get $2,000 a month. You may have chosen the 70% option, which means you're only getting $1,400 a month. Or maybe so that you could have more income, you chose the 50% option, which means if your spouse died, he was getting $2,000 a month, he or she, and now you're the survivor and you're only getting half as much money off of that pension. We've got to find a way to make that up. And our products, the annuity products, do that for you automatically. They do it with guarantees. They do it with lifetime incomes. They do it with companies and products that you can count on and have counted on for hundreds of years. Your advisor told you to stay away from those products because they're too complicated or they cost too much, and all the things that you read about that people tell you, those are horrible, or you're missing out on the market returns and that sort of thing. Yeah, everybody's missing out on market returns until the market dips 50%. How do you like missing out on the 50% losses? We can make that happen. Now, it doesn't mean that you're always going to earn the highest rate in those products. We're not worried about that. I have that conversation all the time with individuals. We're first and foremost worried about protecting what you've accumulated. You've worked your butt off to save money and save a little bit at a time, and you made money over time because you were allowing it to accumulate. You made money over time because when markets went the wrong way, you were still contributing. When you're retiring, you're not contributing. In fact, at 73 and above, you have a mandatory withdrawal rate regardless of what the market's doing. So if the market falls, you still have to make a withdrawal. If the market stays down for 10 years, you still have to make a withdrawal every year. The problem is making withdrawals in down years is the dumbest thing you could be doing and the worst thing that you could be doing, because it depletes your portfolio. It eats your portfolio. Think about a cancer in your portfolio. Just eats it up. And it's because you let somebody talk you into not protecting your retirement income, not protecting the money that you've worked so hard to save, and not focusing on income versus investment returns. You know, the fear of missing out is real. Talk about it all the time. You see it on the internet, and people don't want to miss out. They don't want to miss out what the Kardashians are doing, or they don't want to miss out with the Hollywood housewives or whatever YouTube video you want to see. We don't want to miss out. Hey, somebody else came out with this great idea. We want to do that too. That's the problem with the internet, is everybody's chasing what everybody else is doing. Not many people chasing protecting their retirement income. It's not because it's a bad idea. It's just that they've been told that the fear of missing out is you're not going to get all the glory. You're not going to get to sit around with a bunch of blue hairs at coffee or on the golf course with all the guys retired and talk about how well your portfolio did last week or last month. Not realizing that when the next downturn comes, you're not going to be talking about it. You're going to be saying, holy crap, I can't play golf because I can't afford it. You're going to say, I can't play golf because my Social Security just got reduced 22% and I have no way to make it up. But there is a way. And there is a way to protect it. And there is a way to do it with less or no fees. And there is a way to do it in an area that makes sense while still having the opportunity to chase some money in the market. Just not all of it. The mistake that's made by the majority of retirees is they give all their money to a fee-based advisor and they think they're going to protect them, and they're not. 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
0: 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So I get this email or this report, and it's titled Annuity Myths And it has a part one and two to it.

0: And so I printed it and I thought, let's talk about a couple of these things just for fun. You know, because you're always being told, especially if you're with some kind of financial advisor that involves risk, that annuities are bad. You don't want one of those. They're so expensive. They're the worst thing ever. And yet, annuities continue to break records every year. Multiple companies every year, to the tunes of billions of dollars, are moving their pension assets to annuities so that the annuities will generate income for their retirees' pensions, not their investment advisors. Why? What do they know that you don't, or what are they doing that you're not doing? Why would major corporations move multi-million dollar pension funds at a time over to an annuity carrier and say, you take over the burden, I don't want to have to do it anymore. You take over the lifetime income options, I don't want to have to do it anymore. Why would they do that? I thought being in the market all the time was the right thing. Isn't that what you were told? So let's talk about a couple things. And again, this was an annuity myth report. And the first one was that annuities are too expensive. And let me just say again, and again, and again, if you own a variable annuity, the majority of negative reports about annuities are about that product, about them being expensive, because they charge fees that are higher than just about any other product in the industry. Now, their fees are not always higher than a wealth manager fee. So wealth management fees are approaching 3%. Annuities have been around 3% for a long time, the variable annuity. But most of the products you buy for guaranteed income won't be a variable annuity. The only ones that have been sold or done over the years in the variable annuity are the ones where an advisor said, hey, you can get 6% guaranteed forever while this account grows, which is not true at all. It's not how the product works. It's a bad misrepresentation of how the product works, but that's what they said. Because I've talked to those individuals who said, all I know is a guy told me I'm getting 6% every year on my account. Okay, if you were one of those people, then you should have a review done because you probably need to make a change. Now, when we say that annuities are too expensive, some will argue they're expensive because you're not getting all the return that the market does. You're missing out on the return, and we've covered that a lot. The greatest expense in retirement on annuities is generally a cost of a rider. Now, you don't have to have those riders. You can have an annuity that has zero expenses. You can have an annuity that has zero cost to own, zero cost to buy, zero cost while the money sits there. No fees whatsoever. It is possible. Now, that product probably is not one that's designed for lifetime income, but you can still draw income from it. You could put whatever the number is. We always use the $500,000 number in there. And they always talk about how the average retirement, you should take out 4 or 5% a year. You could put a $500,000 in there and pull out 4 or 5% a year. Your money will last you 25 or 30 years, probably. At least 25 years. Because if I'm pulling out 4% a year, 25 years, that's 100% of my money. That assumes no interest. So probably I'm going to be able to take that money out for 25 to 30 years, assuming a little bit of interest along the way. I might be missing out on the big market returns, but I'm also missing out on the big market losses, and I haven't paid a fee to the advisor. So the myth, and that's why it's a myth, that they're too expensive is not legitimate. We don't understand where people come up with that. It's misrepresentation. If it's variable annuity, sure, we can have that argument. We're not selling variable annuities. We could, but we're not. And so, again, no offense to anybody who's bought one or the person that sold it to them. We weren't there during the conversation. But you can get out of it, you can change it, and you can move on. The next myth is that the fees are hidden. You're really paying the fees. They're just built into it. Well, if that were true, then you would see it somewhere. Again, the biggest argument to that, if you will, is that they're basically saying that you're missing out on market returns, that that's why the fees aren't hidden. They're not paying you as much as they could. Well, no, I don't think you should buy an annuity and decide to protect your retirement and think you're going to get a 20% return. That's idiotic. Stupid. A whole bunch of other words I really shouldn't say, right? But if you buy an annuity and think you're going to get this stock market-like return, then there's something wrong. It was sold to you wrong. You misunderstood how it works. There are a lot of things. But if you went in and said, hey, if I can get a little bit of a return on this, beat the bank, and still protect my money, I'm doing okay. Or if I can beat the bank return and have my income guaranteed or my principal guaranteed, that makes sense to me. Then you're buying it for the right reason. The next one is commissions are too high. And the thing pops up is ask them directly, how are you compensated? Look, agents are compensated for selling you annuities. Make no mistake about it. I've been doing business for 45 years. I'm not working for free. Neither is your dry cleaner, neither is McDonald's, neither is your meat packer. The difference is that those commissions in annuities don't come out of your money. They just don't. Whether you buy an annuity at the bank, through an investment rep, an independent wealth manager or wholesaler, or you buy it from me, that person is being compensated for the sale of that annuity, but it doesn't come out of your money. If you put, again, we'll use the round number, $500,000 in an annuity, on day one, it's worth $500,000. If you die on day two, we're paying $500,000 to your family. It's that simple. Yes, annuities are paid commissions. And then the other argument is that, you know, advisors are always saying, well, they're only doing that because they make that big commission. That big commission, whatever it is still a hell of a lot less money than what you'll pay a financial advisor who's charging you a fee to manage your money over a 10-year period. Again, we're approaching an era where the average wealth management fee is above 2%, going to 3%. So that means that over a 10-year period, you're going to pay 20 to 30% in fees. Their argument's going to be, yeah, but we're making you money. Okay, well, what about the years where you're losing me money? You're still charging a fee. And at the end of the day, the annuity never, ever even comes close to paying that much in commission. So that's not legitimate. The next myth is that the money's going to be locked up. Yes, if you buy a mutual fund, the money's always free and clear, and that assumes that it's always worth the same money. Annuities don't have that risk to the downside. They make money by holding on to your money for a while. And there's 5-year products, 7-year products. We have a 3-year CD looking annuity that you can walk away at the end of 3 years if you want. But at the end of the day, yes, the money's locked up for a period of time, but you still have access to 10% every year. It's not locked up when you die. It's not locked up in a nursing home. It's not locked up if you become terminally ill. You only pay a little bit of a fee if you want to walk away with the entire lump sum, but you haven't paid a fee going in and you haven't paid a fee to own it. So that's not terrible. And then the last myth on this one is they're complex. 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
3: This is WHBC News. Good morning. I'm Pam Cook. The city of Massillon's ban on data center activity was supposed to expire today, but city council extended it another 60 days through late August. Mayor Jamie Slutz tells WHBC News he's had no conversations with developers of data centers, but there are discussions underway for the former Republic Steel site and Massillon Technology and Energy Park. And the mayor says the ban isn't going to go on forever, and private parties can negotiate to bring a data center to the city.
4: Our zoning laws, we can kind of regulate what goes on there. You know, a lot of people have issues with the electric, the water.
3: As for the tremendous need for water at that particular location, Slutz suggests using the treated water from the wastewater treatment plant across the Tuscarawas River to cool a data center in the technology park. A reminder of the public meeting tonight on the proposed roundabout at Route 21 Lake Avenue and 1st Street Northeast in Massillon. The ODOT hosted meeting from 5 to 7 at the Massillon Rec Center. Project plan will be presented. The project is planned for construction year 2028. The Alliance teen accused of killing a 15-year-old girl who lived just down the street pleaded not true to juvenile involuntary manslaughter and other charges. The 14-year-old was arraigned in Starr County Family Court. He remains in the custody of the Multi-County Juvenile Attention Center. Alliance police say he brought a gun with him to the West Summit Street home of 15-year-old Kennedy Wise, pointed what he thought was an unloaded gun, and fired it. The county prosecutor said they hope to try the young teenager as an adult. His mother, 47-year-old Aaron Barker, faces a tampering with evidence charge for moving the gun. A second murder suspect in the killing of a Canton man last month to be arraigned today in Canton Municipal Court. Police say 45-year-old Larry Grimes was arrested Sunday afternoon at a home on Clark Street near 17th Street Southwest. Officers acted on a tip from the community. Grimes is accused of shooting 51-year-old Richard Poole to death in the parking lot of Skyline Terrace Apartments on Allen Page Drive Southeast last month. 30-year-old Daquan Rucker of Akron is similarly charged. Court documents indicate that Grimes and Rucker were shooting at each other when Poole was hit and killed. The effort by the General Assembly to lower real estate taxes in Ohio has had an effect of delaying collections of the second half 2025 taxes in Stark and 39 other counties. The new property tax relief is not easily translating into numbers for taxpayers, as the software company that offers it to the county is working to fix it.
5: We're working to update the property tax bills to include the new inflation cap credit that will apply for some homeowners.
3: Starr County Treasurer Alex Zumbar. I'm Pam Cook.
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6: Here's your AccuWeather forecast. Today will bring partial sunshine with warmer and less humid conditions. The high will be 76. Tonight will be clear with a low of 53. Tomorrow, expect clouds to limit sunshine with a high of 78. Tomorrow night will be mostly cloudy with a chance of a shower in some areas late. The low will be 61. Thursday is expected to be cloudy with a couple of showers and a thunderstorm and a high of 80. With the AccuWeather forecast, I'm meteorologist Jason Katarina for News Talk 1480 WHBC.
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2: From the News Talk 1480 WHBC newsroom, as workers in the nation's capital continue to try to clean up the algae bloom that has turned the Lincoln Memorial reflecting pool green, documents show that a Northeast Ohio company owned by a supporter of President Donald Trump was hired by the federal government to install the water purification system. The Trumbull County company, Green Water Services, landed a no-bid $1.7 million contract. The Senate has passed a major housing bill aimed at lowering costs and making it harder for Wall Street to buy up homes, handing Congress a rare bipartisan win. The measure, called the 21st Century Road to Housing Act, now heads to the House, which hopes to vote in the next few days before sending it to President Trump, who has signaled his support. The bill would make it easier to build homes by cutting regulations and speeding up environmental reviews. In sports, the Guardians lost last night to the White Sox 6-5. Two teams go at it again tonight here on 1480 WHBC. 7:40 is the first pitch. Team USA will win Group D thanks to Turkey's loss to Paraguay in the World Cup, and they have qualified for the knockout round. They do have to still play Turkey this Thursday night at 8 o'clock. Yesterday, World Cup history was made by Lionel Messi competing in his sixth World Cup. He now has scored more goals during his career in the tournament than anyone. He scored 17 and 18 yesterday. I'm Pam Cook.
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3: Here's your AccuWeather forecast. This afternoon, expect partly sunny skies with warmer temperatures and lower humidity, reaching a high of 75. Tonight will be clear with a low of 52. Tomorrow will be mostly cloudy with a high of 76. Tomorrow night remains mostly cloudy with a chance of showers developing late and a low of 60. Thursday is forecasted to be cloudy with a couple of showers and a thunderstorm, reaching a high of 80. Thursday night will see the clouds breaking with a low of 65. With the AccuWeather forecast, I'm meteorologist Jason Caterina for News Talk 1480 WHBC.
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0: Our scripture of the day, Psalm 62:8, trust in him at all times, pour out your heart to him, for he is our refuge. Sam Levinson said, don't watch the clock, do what it does, keep going. Ooh, I like that. All right, up next is going to be Beth in Los Angeles. Hi, Beth, how are you?
1: I'm good. How about you, Dave? Hi, Rachel.
2: Hi, Beth. Hey. Thanks for calling in.
1: I have, I share two teenage daughters with my husband. He currently owns a home. It's under, the property tax is under his name and his sister's name. The mortgage is just under his name. Lately, he's been experiencing some health concerns. So I want to know, is there anything, is there something, a legal thing that I can do so that way in case something does happen to him, my two teenage daughters do get a portion of that home?
0: Okay, you said the property tax. There's a deed, the title to the home. Who is the home titled to?
1: I'm not sure.
0: Well, that would be the essential part of information. Okay.
1: Okay.
0: And then the

0: WHBC News. Good morning. I'm Pam Cook. If you were waiting for your second half 2025 Stark County real estate tax bill to arrive, it's going to be late this year. The Piano, Texas-based company that provides technical services to the treasurer's office is working to get all of the facets of the state's property tax relief bill into the system after initial problems.
1: They will be mailed out later as a result of this delay. The payment due date will also be pushed back as well.
0: Tyler Technology Software runs in 39 other Ohio counties, too, so Stark County property owners aren't the only ones waiting. Treasurer Alex Zumbar says he'd prefer residents don't pay anything until receiving the bill or contacting the office once that software is updated. The County Sheriff's Office and the OVI Task Force planning a checkpoint this Friday somewhere in Stark County. An exact location will be provided close to the start time of that checkpoint. Thanks to a tip from someone in the community, an alleged Canton murderer is off the streets. Canton police say they arrested 45-year-old Larry Grimes at a home on Clark Avenue near 17th Street Southwest on Sunday afternoon. He was last week's U.S. Marshals Fugitive of the Week. Grimes is accused of shooting 51-year-old Richard Poole of Canton to death in a parking lot of the Skyline Terrace Apartments last month. 30-year-old Daquan Rucker of Akron is also charged with murder. Canton police in court documents say the two defendants were in a gunfight when a bullet accidentally struck Poole. Grimes to be arraigned sometime today. A 14-year-old Alliance boy remains in custody at the Multi-County Juvenile Attention Center on Faircrest Street Southwest, entering a not true plea in Stark County Family Court to juvenile involuntary manslaughter and other charges yesterday in the Friday shooting death of his neighbor, 15-year-old Kennedy Wise. The teen brought the gun to our West Summit Street house and fired it, believing it was not loaded. The county prosecutor's office reportedly hopes to try him as an adult. The boy's 47-year-old mother, Erin Barker, was arraigned yesterday on a tampering with evidence charge for moving the gun after the incident. A GoFundMe page has been set up for the victim's mother, Devin Vance. You can find out more details on that at WHBC.com. The four-year-old girl apparently run over by earth-moving equipment in Plain Township Sunday has now been identified as Journey Lancer. Her father was operating that equipment in the family's Burr Oak Street Northeast backyard when he saw his daughter on the ground. She died at the hospital. This is Lightning Safety Awareness Week. The Ohio EMA, the National Weather Service, and other agencies want us to be safe during a lightning storm. They say the safest place is inside a grounded structure during a thunderstorm. About 30 people a year in the U.S. are killed by lightning strikes. I'm Pam Cook.
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3: Here's your AccuWeather forecast. This afternoon, expect partly sunny skies with warmer temperatures and lower humidity reaching a high of 75. Tonight will be clear with a low of 52. Tomorrow will be mostly cloudy with a high of 76. Tomorrow night, anticipate mostly cloudy conditions with possible showers developing late and a low of 60. Thursday is expected to be cloudy with a couple of showers and a chance of a thunderstorm reaching a high of 80. With the AccuWeather forecast, I'm meteorologist Jason Caterina for News Talk 1480 WHBC.
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0: Jeb is with us in Columbia, South Carolina. Hi, Jeb. How are you?
10: I'm doing good. How about y'all?
0: Better than I deserve. What's up?
10: So I'm just starting to get into the Dave Ramsey stuff, and I'm starting to do my baby stuff because I'm getting married in November. I'm starting the baby steps.
0: Oh, congratulations.
10: Thank you. My question is, is a high yield savings better than a money market account? Or because I'm trying to get it where, like, my daddy has worked his whole life. He got into me this, you got to work until you're 55, then you enjoy life. And I don't want to do that. I want to enjoy life as I go on, get older.
0: Nice.
10: And because I'm 24 years old and I love to go out and do stuff and enjoy life as I go on, go through life.
11: I can appreciate that, Jeff.

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2: From the News Talk 1480 WHBC newsroom, Ohio is getting some positive reviews from a new national study of child care policies. The highlight for Ohio, according to the study, is that the Buckeye State has made inroads to funding and access to child care. However, uncertainty about SNAP program and Medicaid availability could shake up the child care sector. An Ohio House committee has advanced a bill to tackle child care fraud, which supporters say will help secure the funding for centers goes where it's needed. Two more men have been arrested in connection with the alleged plot to attack a UFC event at the White House, bringing the total number of defendants to seven. Court documents say a Missouri man, Jordan Rinker, and a Washington man, William Lee Faulkner, are the sixth and seventh people who are charged. Clive Davis, the legendary music producer who discovered Whitney Houston and is known as the man with the golden ears, has died at the age of 94. He worked with many industry icons, from Janis Joplin to Billy Joel and Santana as well. Guardians lost to the White Sox last night, 6-5. They'll play again tonight. 7:40 is the first pitch right here on WHBC. The NBA draft starts tonight. Cavaliers select 29th. It'll be their only pick of the evening. For News Talk 1480 WHBC, I'm Pam Cook.
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3: Here's your AccuWeather forecast. This afternoon, expect partly sunny skies with warmer temperatures and lower humidity, reaching a high of 75. Tonight will be clear with a low of 52. Tomorrow will be mostly cloudy with a high of 76. Tomorrow night remains mostly cloudy with a chance of showers developing late and a low of 60. Thursday is forecasted to be cloudy with a couple of showers and a thunderstorm, reaching a high of 80. Thursday night we'll see the clouds breaking with a low of 65. With the AccuWeather forecast, I'm meteorologist Jason Caterina for News Talk 1480 WHBC. 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
2: Fox News, I'm Gianna Gelosi. President Trump says the Strait of Hormuz is fully open.
3: The president defending the negotiations that are going on in Iran, and he says they're going very well. He does say the Strait of Hormuz is open, but American warships will remain in place even though the U.S. blockade has been lifted. Now, on True Social, the president saying that Iran will not get any money that can be used to sow chaos in the Middle East again. He adds that the money and or sanctions that the U.S. Treasury is releasing goes in escrow controlled by the USA.
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6: Here's your AccuWeather forecast. This afternoon, expect partly sunny skies with warmer temperatures and lower humidity, reaching a high of 75. Tonight will be clear with a low of 52. Tomorrow will be mostly cloudy with a high of 76. Tomorrow night remains mostly cloudy with a chance of showers developing late and a low of 60. Thursday is forecasted to be cloudy with a couple of showers and a thunderstorm, reaching a high of 80. Thursday night we'll see the clouds breaking with a low of 65. With the AccuWeather forecast, I'm meteorologist Jason Caterina for News Talk 1480 WHBC.
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14: Thank you very much for being here. Jamie Markley, David Van Camp, Scott Robbins, and the 5 stories we're watching today.
15: 1, 2, 3, 4, 5.
16: Okay, number 5, the Supreme Court rules immigrants may lose green cards if they leave the country while facing criminal charges, even if they have not been convicted.
14: Okay.
16: Well, there you go. Don't leave the country while you're facing criminal charges. Yeah.
14: Probably not a good idea.
16: Number 4, the Senate has passed the 21st Century Road to Housing Act. This cuts red tape for building new homes to try to boost inventory around the United States. It also restricts Wall Street from buying up single-family homes. It's expected to pass the House and then be signed by the president.
14: Okay.
16: Number 3, a Biden-appointed judge, her name is Sparkle Suknanan, Kawawa, has blocked the Trump administration from using a Social Security database to verify voter eligibility.
14: Sparkle.
17: Shanghai.
14: Sparkle.
17: Shanghai.
16: Yes.
15: Koala.
16: Yes.
17: Close.
16: Number two, President Trump says that 19 million barrels of oil flowed out of the Strait of Hormuz yesterday. And number one, eight Antifa terrorists who ambushed an ICE facility in Alvarado, Texas, and shot a police officer in the neck have been sentenced to a lengthy prison terms from 30 years to life. The ringleader of the attack got 100 years. The New Republic, a left-wing media outlet, described them as protesters. They were trying to kill people. That was the point of this.
15: Holy smokes.
16: Yeah. Those are the top five stories that we're watching today. 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
17: Okay, when a musical artist passes away and they've got unreleased songs, okay, maybe they're not finished yet. Mm-hmm. Somebody else is going to finish them. You think it's okay then they're released?
15: Yeah, why not?
17: Okay. Some people would argue, well, there's a reason it wasn't finished because they didn't like it. Now somebody else is trying to profit off of that.
15: Yeah. It's all right.
17: Okay.
15: I mean, I want to hear it. I mean, who doesn't want to hear it? If you're a fan of the artist, for crying out loud, yeah.
17: Yeah, because the artist is not going to get judged on it.
15: No, they're not going to make any more music.
17: No. Waylon Jennings' son, Shooter, has been making sure unheard songs from his dad's vault see the light of day. The second installment is coming out. It's a project called Diamonds. And so the title track was released. I'm like, oh, well, I want to hear this. I'm sure you at least want to hear a little part, right?
15: Yeah.
17: Okay. By the way, Glenn Campbell's on this, too.
15: Oh, wow.
17: Doesn't sing, but he plays guitar. You don't hear the guitar here, but here's a little sliver.

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2: 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Healthcare fraud takedown. 455 people in 2 weeks for $6.5 billion in healthcare fraud. Attorney General Todd Blanche says $182 million in cash and assets seized.
3: We're taking back the money, the luxury cars, the jewelry, and these alleged fraudsters will face justice.
2: Health Secretary RFK Jr. says some patients died thinking they were getting legit care when they were just billing opportunities. President Trump praising nuclear honesty. Now Iran refutes that it agreed to allow nuclear inspectors. The president says if they don't do what they agreed, we'll do what we have to do. And the president posting 6 people have been arrested for a 350-foot gash in the Lincoln reflecting pool liner with sharp knife or razors. Says we'll drain some of the water before or after 4th of July for the permanent repair. 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
5: Here's your AccuWeather forecast. This afternoon will be mostly sunny with temperatures warming up and humidity decreasing. The high will reach 75 degrees. Tonight will be clear and cool with a low of 51. Tomorrow is expected to be mostly cloudy but comfortable with a high of 77. In the evening, expect mostly cloudy skies with the possibility of a shower in some areas as temperatures drop to a low of 61. With the AccuWeather forecast, I'm meteorologist Jason Caterina for News Talk 1480 WHBC.
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14: Journalist. It almost pains me to say that. I don't know about him as a guy. He had that rubbing thing going there for a while. That was not cool.
15: He was the weirdest casualty of the Me Too movement, I would say.
16: Well, he went to the anti-rubbing classes and he's reformed now.
14: For those that don't know, he would rub against female.
15: Rub up against females.
14: While being excited.
16: Yeah. Apparently, yes.
14: Was the word.
16: Yes.
14: Golly. If you're one of those ladies' husbands, don't you just come in there just like, hey, Mark, come on, boom!
16: Yeah.

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14: You know, a really sad story in Montreal yesterday. Oh. I'm sure you've seen the footage of this where a gunman opened fire and killed a police officer. Another civilian died. It does kind of look like the female cop shot him on accident. But, yeah, just a terrible thing. Well, his manifesto's out, and, yeah, he's an incel communist revolutionary who hates the Jews.
5: Yep, unfortunately, not a surprise, just terrible. More on that later. We got to get to Nimrod.
16: Wild when the going gets tough.
17: Damn it, this is too hard.
16: The dumb get dumber.
18: All right, Ben.
16: It's Nimrod's in the News on the Martley, Van Camp, and Robbins Show.
17: I love the poorly educated.
5: All right. Nimrod's in the News. We go to Shaver Lake, California, where a dude dropped his sunglasses into this vault toilet at this California campsite, tried to get the sunglasses, and fell into
15: oh gosh
5: the vault. Yes,

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1: News. I'm John Saucier. Secretary of State Marco Rubio is visiting the United Arab Emirates, meeting with Gulf allies, discussing that U.S.-Iran peace deal. Secretary Rubio, what did Iran agree to anyways?
2: We know what they agreed to. I don't know why they have to say the things they say. Whatever their internal or domestic politics is, I guess they'll navigate it. But we know what they agreed to do, and now they'll either do it or they won't. And if they do, the process moves forward, and if they don't, the president will have some decisions to make.
1: Iran has publicly denied that nuclear inspectors will be allowed into their country. The Justice Department announcing it's charged over 400 people in health care fraud. Centers for Medicare and Medicaid Services Administrator Dr. Mehmet Oz.
3: The $100 billion that Secretary Kennedy mentioned is stolen from Medicare and Medicaid. If we were able to just take that out of what's being stolen from Medicare, would double the life expectancy of the Medicare Trust Fund.
1: More than $6.5 billion in this fraud scheme. 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
5: Your AccuWeather forecast this afternoon will be mostly sunny with temperatures warming up and humidity decreasing. The high will reach 75 degrees. Tonight will be clear and cool with a low of 51. Tomorrow is expected to be mostly cloudy but comfortable with a high of 77. In the evening, expect mostly cloudy skies with the possibility of a shower in some areas as temperatures drop to a low of 61. With the AccuWeather forecast, I'm meteorologist Jason Caterina for News Talk 1480 WHBC.
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16: Okay, got the Robert Trifecta coming up in a few. News update, David Van Camp.
17: Roger Waters is nothing without David Gilmour. Oh, sorry, that was a different conversation we were having.
16: Yeah. It was.
17: Yeah.
16: I don't disagree. And I never spanked anybody on any radio show.
17: Scott,
18: you know, you reminded
16: Scott,
18: me.
16: Scott Robbins' partner did.
18: Yes, he did. God rest his soul.
16: Mm-hmm.
18: I thought you did, but I realize you didn't now.
16: Yeah.
18: And he was very pure, your thoughts were, too.
16: Well, I'm not going to say that. But anyway, we got to get to a news update.
17: I do.
16: What is the news update?
18: Awful strippers. I just keep them away from him.
17: Yeah. President.
16: Oh, your partner?
18: Yes.
16: Oh, yeah. Anyway.
17: President Trump was asked about the Senate Majority Leader, John Thune, saying that we don't have the votes for the Save America Act. Here is the president reacting to that.
19: Well, we're just going to talk about Save America. We have to pass the Save America Act, which is voter ID, which is proof of citizenship, etc. We have to pass it. So we're going to have a talk about that and many other things. A lot of good relations.
20: John's a leader.
19: That's what being as a leader about. Look, we have to be able to get proof of citizenship when you vote. Otherwise, we don't have elections. We have to be able to get voter ID. So John is a leader, and hopefully he can get the votes.
17: Yeah.
16: Okay.
17: That's your job.
18: Well, then get him.
17: Yep.
16: I know.
18: Let's quit talking about it. Let's go.
16: Dude.
18: Well, get it done.
16: So frustrating.
17: Well, they have a lot of other things to plan. Dog parades, of course.
16: Yeah.
17: Top of mind.
16: You bring it up every time.
17: Yep.
18: Yeah, you have to. It took precedent.

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0: Mark Van Camp and Robin Show. 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And then maybe you've seen the fine print and there are some pretty intense side effects. Maybe you've heard horror stories about that. People wearing Depends and things like that.
1: Yeah.
0: You'd like to wear, well, just regular underwear. Yeah.
1: Be nice.
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2: An update in the Texas Senate race. The polling, remember, like, it was like, what, 2 weeks ago? There was a lot of buzz made because Tallarico was, they claimed leading by like 8 points or something like that, or seven yeah. points over Ken Paxton.
0: Yep.
2: And anybody who understands Texas politics just freaking laughed at that. Like, no. I mean, there may be a narrower gap than Republicans would be comfortable with, but no, he's not up by 7 or 8. Well, now that the dust has settled on the bruising primary in the Republican Party, a lot of these voters are coming home to the Republican Party, and yeah, now Tallarico trails by 1. So an 8-point swing in like 2 weeks?
0: Yeah. Right.
2: Mm-hmm.
0: Yeah, not surprised. You know what? We should start Nimrods a little early because we got updates and another to get to.
3: When the going gets tough.
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4: I love the poorly educated.
0: All right. Nimrods in the News, an update from earlier. Two people from Kentucky, Patricia Crowley, who's 51, and 48-year-old Damon Bennett, they were facing felony charges after police found drugs in their car. The car was parked in an employee's spot, so an officer checked it out, and they looked inside, and they saw not only Trisha and Damon, but also a bag that said, definitely not a bag full of drugs, which, of course, was filled with drugs.
1: Right, of course.
0: Yes. Definitely was misspelled as D-E-F-F-N-T-E-L-Y. Drugs are bad. Okay. Definitely. Not drugs. So, yeah, they're facing a bunch of charges.
1: Oh,
0: thought you'd get a kick out of that. And then we go to Chicago, and I don't know if this has anything to do with Brandon Johnson and reparations or anything like that, but two women facing charges after $4,000 worth of stolen Lululemon clothing recovered from a vehicle on Chicago's South Side.
1: Mm.
0: Okay. The two women are said to have entered the store, took bright pink and white clothing, and then left without paying. What they didn't know was the clothing had tracking devices attached.
1: Oh, boy.
0: So all the officers had to do was follow the merchandise to where they were.
1: Oh, gosh.
0: And that's where they saw the two women get out of the vehicle who matched descriptions provided by the Lululemon employees. That would be 22-year-old, I think I'm pronouncing this right, Jamya Smith.
1: I wasn't going to get accepted either.
0: If Scott Robbins were in charge, he would approve
2: it. I think it's Jamya.
0: So it's just J-A-M-Y-A-H.
2: Yeah, Jamya.
0: No, I'm just saying Jamya. I'm putting a little Jamaican into it.
1: I like
0: Jamya.
1: Yeah.
0: Jamya.
1: Come on.
0: And 19-year-old Goliah Johnson.
1: Okay.
0: Or is that Jaliah? It's G-Y-L-I-A-H. Help?
2: Jillia.
1: Jillia?
0: Jillia?
2: Yeah.
0: G-Y-L-I-H.
2: I speak jive.
1: Spell it right.
0: Goliah. What I like a little bit better. Yeah, they're in a bunch of trouble for all the theft. I'm sure they'll be out tomorrow, and that's Nimrods in the News.
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6: Ask yourself this question. 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
20: Hey, we're coming to you live from the corner of 6th and Mark, beautiful downtown Canton, Ohio. We're back to summertime. Only took one day, and it's 75 degrees right now in the heart of the Hall of Fame city.
21: An absolutely gorgeous day. Was taking Frankie out for a walk, looked up, and I did not see a single cloud in the sky anywhere. It was all blue skies this morning.
20: It was so nice outside today.
21: How nice was it?
20: So nice that I didn't even take the opportunity to mow my lawn.
21: You enjoyed the weather. Good
20: Danny,
21: for you.
20: Danny.
21: Oh,
20: I did not mow my lawn. Oh. I was just enjoying the weather. It's beautiful outside. Yeah. Enjoy it, but take your radio along with you because we've got so many topics today. We've got to talk about Giannis. We've got to talk about the NBA draft. We've got to talk about Brendan Sorsby. And Trevor Bauer was released.
21: What do you mean released? I thought he was released and signed with somebody.
20: By the Long Island Ducks.
21: That's all right.
20: They sent him back to Mexico.
21: Yeah. Now, how about that? You bring up the Long Island Ducks. Look what I have. This is from the Yard Dogs. This is Aiden Longwell's team. Well, the Yard Dogs. They got some cool names in the minor leagues.
20: Maybe that's why.
21: The Yard Dogs, autographed photo of Aiden Longwell. I love it.
20: We'll keep Aiden Longwell and trade Trevor Bauer back to Mexico. That's some topics right there.
21: There is. And we still have the World Cup going on. My guy, Cristiano Ronaldo, who cost me $90, finally scored a goal. Actually, two of them. Thanks for nothing.
20: You know, that's the world of sport that we live in because early this morning on Get Up and everything else on ESPN, they're saying, this dude, it's passed him by. At some point in time, we know who's undefeated. Father time, he should retire.
21: Yeah.
20: He responded with, what, two goals in the first period?
21: Yeah, it's 5-0 Portugal today. My son's country that he lives in there is celebrating, I'm sure, today. But again, as my son and I were going back and forth, a lot of people felt that way.
20: Yeah.
21: And there was FUCR7, Cristiano Ronaldo. Fuego, number seven. So FUCR7 was trending on Twitter before the game.
20: You score 5 goals in a soccer match. That's like what, 18 touchdowns?
21: Something like that. Yeah.
20: That's a blowout, right?
21: That's an absolute blowout. Yes. Right. Absolutely, positively. So we have that to get to. Yep. Jim Tressel in the news. We'll tell you about that coming up a little bit later on. Kyrie spoke about not being with his teammates from that 2016 reunion. We'll hear from Kyrie on, like you said, man, well, good that we have 4 hours to get all this stuff.
20: That doesn't shock you. And you know what else doesn't shock you?
21: What?
20: That Jimmy Haslam is part owner of the Milwaukee Bucks and he owns the Cleveland Browns. And he arguably, within a month and a half, has traded the 2 best players in their respective leagues.
21: That's a great point. I forgot all about that.
20: Myles Garrett, Giannis Antetokounmpo, still considered by many maybe the best player in the NBA.
21: Wow, I didn't put that together.
20: Thanks,
21: as I was
20: Jimmy and Dave Haslam. We came to ruin your team.
21: Oh, my God.
20: Want to buy a timeshare?
21: Chuck McNow and Jimmy Haslam. They can ruin things better than anybody else.
20: We're building for the future.
21: Maybe we could call Chuck McNow to help us get out of the problems with Jimmy Haslam, whether you're a Browns fan or a Bucks fan.
20: Who feels worse? Yeah. I mean, you know, he'd been there for 13 seasons.
21: Yep.
20: Myles Garrett played, what, 9 years here in Cleveland?
21: Yep.
20: We figured it might be time for a change.
21: Yeah.
20: I would imagine there were some people in Milwaukee that might feel the same way because everything else around him was really crumbling. That team's going nowhere fast, even if they have Giannis. You got to have more than one player.
21: Yeah. And how about this? You brought up Myles Garrett, forgot about him, except last night I'm watching the late soccer game. One of the commercials last night, Chase Sapphire Reserve Credit Card, a TV commercial featured Myles Garrett and his girlfriend, who's the Olympic skateboarder, and Keely from Ted Lasso to tie it into soccer. How about that?
20: Shocker.
21: Yeah, so he's already doing other commercials now that he's out of Cleveland.
20: Well, he's going to have to. He's living in Hollywood now. The taxes are sky high.
21: He's got to try.
20: $40 million doesn't carry weight. It doesn't carry weight like it does in Northeast Ohio. Poor guy.
21: No, it doesn't.
20: The poor guy.
21: Yeah. So yesterday we talked briefly that it was Boston or Miami that we're going to trade for Giannis Antetokounmpo. Yeah. Boston offering up Jaylen Brown in a package, but we heard that Miami was going to offer up a lot of young players under favorable contracts and draft picks. Well, here's the rundown. This is what the Milwaukee Bucks got for Giannis Antetokounmpo. All right. Tyler Hero, Kalel Ware, Jaime Jaquez Jr., Kasparis Jukavinius, I don't know, I made it up, something like that, thank you. 3 first-round picks, including number 13 tonight, and then a first-rounder in 2031.
20: 13? You mean 13 tonight?
21: Tonight. 13 tonight, 2031 and 2033 first-round picks.
20: Yep.
21: A pick swap in 2030, and a second-round pick in 2033. How old will we be in 2033? 60. You'll be 70. I'll be 69.
20: Yeah, I'll be done with the NBA.
21: That's when that trade will come clean and be done.
20: The bottom line here is this. You considered whether or not Jaylen Brown would have been part of that deal from the Celtics. Jaylen Brown, I have to believe, wants to be traded. So this is going to go full circle now because what we had heard during the regular season was the fact that, don't know how true it is, but if the Milwaukee Bucks had reached out to the Cavaliers and wanted to make a deal, we turned it down, allegedly, for Evan Mobley, and God only knows what else. Is Jaylen Brown now, because he knows he was on the trade block, actively pursuing to try to get out of Boston? And if that's the case, you want him over, would you make a deal?
21: I would trade right now, and I don't know if it's possible because of the second apron. All right, so let's throw that out there first, all right? But let's just, you know, as fans, would I trade Evan Mobley for Jaylen Brown straight up yesterday 10 times out of 10?
20: I absolutely agree. You know what? Second apron or not, anything's possible.
21: That's
20: because they told us no trades at the trade deadline. We traded 3 guys.
21: Right.
20: I mean, we had guys going everywhere.
21: Right.
20: DeAndre Hunter going out to L.A. or Sacramento or where the hell he went. And then you brought in James Harden. Don't tell me there's a salary cap.
21: Yeah.
20: And don't tell me there's a second apron. Because if there's a will, there's a way. They'll get it done.
21: I'm with you 100% on that. I would do that now.
20: Second apron.
21: Would the Celtics do that? Because we're both in the Eastern Conference.
20: But we're the only team. They're all in the East. So is Milwaukee. So is Miami.
21: But they look at Milwaukee, you know. Like
20: Wisconsin?
21: Hey, you zip in, you zip out, you know. Czechoslovakia. That's a Stripes reference for all you young people out there. It's one of the greatest movies
20: Stripes
21: ever made. Go back and watch
20: it. What was Animal House? Sir, it wasn't the Germans that bombed Pearl Harbor.
21: Forget it. He's rolling.
20: Yes.
21: So go watch the movie Stripes. We'll make our intern coach go
20: no
21: watch
20: idea
21: Stripes
20: what
21: tonight.
20: We're rambling about.
21: Yeah, he's
20: what
21: like
20: are these two idiots talking about anyway?
21: Stripes? Well, they don't have stripes on.
20: Posit Traction. Look it up.
21: Identical.
20: No clue.
21: That's Mount three Union. Movie references in the last 30 seconds.
20: Do your homework. They don't give you this kind of homework assignments at Mount Union.
21: No.
20: University of Mount Union.
21: Whatever it is.
20: University of the Neighborhood Inn, as I like to call it.
21: Oh, yeah. There you go. Yeah.
20: Get in there.
21: Okay. But so, Giannis Antetokounmpo. Now, yes. Here's the thing. I went immediately to one of my betting apps, as I tend to do these days,
20: going.
21: Right? So I wanted to see how the trade of Giannis to Miami affected the betting odds. You ready for this?
20: Mm-hmm.
21: And you always tell me the guys in the desert know best, right?
20: They do.
21: Okay. DraftKings 2027 betting odds. Miami, before the trade, was 30-1.
20: Mm-hmm.
21: After the trade, they're 18-1 to win the NBA championship.
20: Well, the only thing they have, and it can't get any higher until they finish out their roster.
21: Right.
20: Because the only thing I can think of right now is Bam Adebayo.
21: Yeah. And they've got some other pieces, parts. If you look, you'll go,
20: Bam,
21: I remember him. Oh, yeah, I remember
20: take Bam for
21: there's a
20: Evan
21: Mitchell.
20: Mobley. I mean, look, are we being too tough on Evan Mobley?
21: No. After talking with Chris Fedor yesterday, absolutely not. You'll hear our interview with Chris in the 6 o'clock hour about the Cavs season, the offseason, and tonight's NBA draft.
20: I believe he's reached his ceiling.
21: His
20: ceiling is going to be, occasionally, he's going to be the leader in points, maybe rebounds, and always block shots. So you could actually, if you wanted to, move from either one of these big men because I believe they both play the same game. And if you want to, the only advantage of Evan Mobley over Jared Allen is the fact that Evan can hit some threes. Big deal. I don't want my three outside. I want him getting rebounds, putbacks, and blocks.
21: Yeah, so Miami is now the fifth favorite. Here are the teams ahead of Miami, according to DraftKings. San Antonio in betting odds. Mm-hmm. San Antonio, Oklahoma City, Boston, and the Knicks. Then the Miami Heat. The Cavaliers aren't in that top five.
20: They're not even in the top five. I don't know if they're in the top five in the East.
21: They like the Heat better than they like the Cavaliers' chances to win the championship in 2027.
20: Arguably, he's still the best player in the league. We've got aging all-stars slash half a superstar in Donovan Mitchell.
21: To your point about the Eastern Conference, I broke it down for you. Figured you'd ask that. Favorites in the East now after the Giannis trade to Miami. Boston is your favorite, followed by the Knicks.
20: Mm-hmm.
21: Miami is third in the East. Detroit fourth. Indiana fifth. Cavaliers are a plus 3,500. They're not in the top five again.
20: Boston will move because I believe they're going to move on from Jaylen Brown.
21: I think so,
20: once
21: too.
20: They do, they're going to drop out of there.
21: Yeah.
20: I mean, there were a lot of comments that were made on social media, Jaylen Brown, after Jason Tatum came back, and he was considering the fact that I carried this team through the regular season.
21: Mm.
20: Everybody called it a write-off.
21: Right.
20: We're just going to, you know, end up wherever we may. They ended up, what, third in the East?
21: Who's that?
20: Boston was third,
21: yes,
20: weren't they?
21: Yes, they were. It was, were they second?
20: It was Detroit. Were they second or third?
21: Boston was second. Are you sure the Knicks weren't? No.
5: No, Knicks were third.
20: The Knicks were third.
21: They were just
20: fourth.
21: Ahead of us. Yeah, that's right. Wow.
20: How about that?
21: Wow. That's some wild stuff.
20: I'd take Jaylen Brown. If they're trying to say that maybe now, and for lack of a better term, he's a head case.
21: Oh, dude, I'll still take him.
20: Does he ruin the chemistry of this team? Who cares about chemistry?
21: What
20: you can't
21: chemistry?
20: Win. Squat. Oh, there's chemistry. There's chemistry.
21: What good did that do him in a four-game sweep against the Knicks?
20: I think the chemistry was ruined by James Harden. I think they had chemistry before the trades. Although, you could argue that Darius Garland and Donovan Mitchell didn't get along.
21: They didn't.
20: Because it seemed as though at times, on the floor, they would embrace after a win, but after a loss,
21: there might have
20: been some finger pointing going on.
21: It's possible. Yeah, and remember, Rich
20: from
21: Paul
20: the outside looking
21: wanted to trade Darius Garland. Then he said he didn't ask for a trade. Then he did, then he didn't. Then once they traded him, he wasn't happy there, so he's happy he got traded. So
20: we're going to find out
21: allegedly
20: tonight, the NBA draft, because the Clippers, I believe, have what, the second pick?
21: I did not even look. I just know Washington.
20: Wizards. Wizards have the first pick.
21: Jazz are second.
20: The Jazz second. Yeah. Memphis. So the Clippers have the fifth pick.
21: Okay.
20: If the Clippers take it number five, if your man Acuff is still there.
21: Oh, I love him.
20: What's that say about Darius Garland?
21: Yeah. Hey.
20: Huh? Homework?
21: Yeah.
20: Right?
21: Here's what I will say. If anybody learned anything from the greatest draft people are saying in NBA history, 1984, right?
20: 2003. LeBron James.
21: No, it's 84. When you look at it, Hakeem Olajuwon, Sam Bowie, Michael Jordan, Sam Perkins, Charles Barkley, Mel Turpin, Alvin Robertson, Lancaster Gordon, Otis Thorpe, Leon Wood, Kevin Willis, John Stockton. That's one of the greatest drafts, if not the greatest draft of all time. All right? If teams didn't learn from that, then shame on them, because the reason the Portland Trailblazers did not select Michael Jordan is they already had Clyde Drexler. So they thought they couldn't have two guards like that playing together. Yeah. Well, if he's the best player in the draft, I don't care who you have on the roster, you take that player. So if Acuff is the best player available at five and the Clippers do Clipper things and they pass on him and reach for somebody else, then they deserve what they get.
20: 2003, LeBron James, Carmelo Anthony, Chris Bosh, Dwayne Wade, and your man, Kyle Korver. 2003.
21: He was, how about this?
20: Shoot it, Kyle Korver.
21: I looked at
20: Plank.
21: Him. He was a second-round pick.
20: Plank.
21: Along with James Jones, Mo Williams, Zsa Pachulia, God bless me, Willie Green, Steve Blake, and Luke Walton. Those were all second-round picks.
20: Yeah.
21: Not bad.
20: Mm-hmm.
21: What's that? 1996. Oh. You know what? Mm-hmm. That's another draft that was considered very good. And that's the one with AI, Marcus Camby, Sharif Abdul-Rahim, Stephon Marbury, Ray Allen, Antoine Walker, right? Who else was in that? Vitaly Potapenko.
20: There you go.
21: Who the Cavaliers selected at 12. And then they took at number 20, Gidronis Iligauskas. And they passed on at number 13, Kobe Bryant. Yep. No, we'll take Vitaly Potapenko instead of Kobe Bryant. Now,
20: nobody knew about a high school kid that played over in Europe or wherever he was.
21: Peja Stojakovic was in that draft. Steve Nash, Jermaine O'Neal, Derek Fisher, who won like five titles with the Lakers. So 84, 96, 2003 considered the three best drafts, you could argue, depending on who you like.
20: You've got to go with the Jordan draft because he is the greatest of all time. Right there, you can start and stop right there and just use that as your point. The greatest of all time was drafted in that draft, end of story. But the rest of the guys in that draft were actually pretty decent as well. I mean, Charles Barkley was drafted when?
21: He was the fifth pick by the 76ers.
20: Who's that high?
21: Mel Turpin was in that draft, ended up in Cleveland, Dinner Bell Mel.
20: Mm-hmm.
21: How about this? 84 draft, eight titles off the top of my head, seven MVP trophies, four Hall of Famers out of the first 15 or 16 guys, right? 96 draft. Seven titles, four MVPs, four Hall of Famers. 03 draft, LeBron's a Hall of Famer, Melo's a Hall of Famer, Bosh is a Hall of Famer, Wade's a Hall of Famer. That's three right there for sure. I don't see anybody else as Hall of Famers in that draft, but still not too shabby. And if you total the titles, four for LeBron, Melo zero, Bosh had two, that's six, Wade had three, that's nine titles. Yeah. So they won more titles in that draft, the 03 draft, than the top of the 84 draft did.
20: Well, Gus would argue 1978 is the greatest draft of all time. Larry Bird goes number six to the Celtics. End of story.
21: Yeah, that's it. Doesn't matter. Actually, 79, right? Because Bird, they had his rights for the whole year. So 79 was the draft that was the key with Magic and Larry going in that draft.
20: So he was drafted, but he didn't go?
21: Is
20: that what happened?
21: There was a circumventing of the rules, just like Bernie Kosar did with the supplemental draft back then, I believe, where you could draft a guy, hold his rights for the next year, and then you still were able to draft him. Something along those lines.
20: So where did he go in the 79 draft?
21: Yeah, he went to the Celtics still.
20: What pick?
21: I don't know. You have to look that up. Yeah. Some weird rule like that, was in place for Red Auerbach. Red Auerbach ran the NBA back in the day.
20: Probably still does.
21: Okay.
20: May he rest in peace.
21: So, those are some of the greatest drafts. So tonight, Cavaliers picking 29th, okay? We'll see if they hold on to it. Chris Fedor was on with us yesterday, and we'll talk to Sam Amico coming up at the bottom of the hour. There's a chance they could trade that pick and maybe create some salary cap space to get out of that second apron and whatnot. So we'll see. But yeah, so the Antetokounmpo trade is a done deal. Also, Julius Randle was traded
20: to the Nets.
21: He goes to the Nets from Minnesota, and that was to free up cap space so they could sign the guard from Illinois. Can't think of his name right now. DeSormo? I think it's DeSormo. And that's why they got rid of Julius Randle. It was a three-team deal there. So that's the NBA stuff, right? We had, was it yesterday? Yeah. We had a Hall of Famer on with us in Bill Polian because you wanted more information about this upcoming supplemental draft if there was going to be one, right?
20: Yeah. Brendan Sorsby is the kid's name in question. And, you know, it's been making the rounds all over social media and for all of sport over the last month or so. Will he play in college? Will he not? Then there's an injunction from the courts that he wasn't going to play in college. He was might going to try to apply to be in a supplemental draft. NFL comes out with an injunction today and says there will not be a supplemental draft, so he effectively ends his football career for this year.
21: Right.
20: Because there ain't no way that he's going back to the NCAA, is there?
21: No. He will not play in the NFL in 2026 as the league has elected not to hold a supplemental draft. The NFL's decision came down to its right to decide whether to hold the supplemental draft per the collective bargaining agreement, as league officials said they believed it would ultimately become a distraction to teams as they begin training camps.
20: Yes, it's a core of game integrity issues, says a league that's just partnered up with every casino known to man.
21: I know. I hear you. I hear you. And yesterday we had Bill Polian on, and you asked him specifically about this supplemental draft, about Sorsby, the gambling at, well, they're not allegations. He did bet on games on his own team and how that might affect what Roger Goodell does. Check out what Hall of Famer front office exec Bill Polian told us yesterday.
5: You're dealing with people who gamble for a living and who probably are involved in other kinds of activities that are not good for the integrity of the game. So the commissioner, Roger Goodell, has a very, very difficult problem on his desk once this young man's application is submitted, because he's not dealing with Sorsby as much as he's dealing with the future of the integrity of the game. And one thing I know about Roger Goodell, that's job one on his job description. He's been a very, very successful commissioner, but the one thing that he absolutely won't bend on at all is the integrity of the game. We know each other for 40 years, and I can attest to that. So this is a serious, serious problem for the NFL, just as it's a serious problem for baseball and basketball. And Rob Manfred, to his credit, in baseball, brought the hammer down immediately in the middle of a pennant race.
21: Right.
5: I mean, he never gave a second thought to that. Once the issues were clear and proven, he brought the hammer down. And I think that's what every commissioner has to do.
21: Until they get, you know, the money from the casinos and the betting apps and everything like that. But so he was dead on. Yesterday, Bill Polian said, Roger Goodell, the integrity of the game, he's going to act swiftly, and he did.
20: Think about it. Gambling for a living and other activity. Now, from what I understand, this kid in question, this Brendan Sorsby, when he started his collegiate career at, he was at Indiana.
21: Yeah.
20: Placed over 9,000 wagers, allegedly.
21: Jeez.
20: And over $90,000. Now, take that into comparison what you did last week.
21: Right.
20: You bet 90,000 times, but you only bet 2 cents every time.
21: That I mean, way imagine I can't
20: you
21: lose.
20: Have that much money. So here's the thing. Brian came up with an interesting point.
21: What?
20: And he said, well, if he doesn't go supplemental draft, why can't he make his way into the NFL as an undrafted free agent? Well, A, the NFL doesn't want you, so obviously they're going to wait a year, and then maybe you get back into the draft next year. B, undrafted free agents don't make a doodly squat. So, I mean, he would be making more money in college. And if it's guaranteed money, I don't know if he has to forfeit that if he takes an NFL contract. I don't know how that works.
21: Yeah.
20: But he would make considerably less had he been able to become an undrafted free agent.
21: The league told Sorsby in a letter obtained by ESPN, your petition filed 3 business days before the deadline without any supporting information or documents, and only after abandoning your recent litigation efforts to avoid NCAA sanctions does not provide a basis for the league to alter those plans, meaning the supplemental draft. That's why they told him you know, they're not going to hold this supplemental draft, that you are not eligible for that, but you are eligible for the 2027 NFL regular draft.
20: Exactly, and therein lies the concern. Conspiracy theory.
21: Bears.
20: Had he wanted to come into the draft this year, okay, they're saying that he might have been the second quarterback taken behind Fernando Mendoza.
21: Okay.
20: Had that been the case, and then all of this would have hit the fan with the gambling allegations, and he actually went to rehab, that would have looked even worse on the NFL. So maybe, just maybe, the conspiracy theory is sit out a year, we'll let you get drafted next year, and let the chips fall. Now, the problem is going to be everyone considers next season a much better quarterback draft. So going back to the conspiracy, if you're the second best quarterback, why wouldn't you have wanted to come out this year instead of next year behind Arch Manning and the kid from Oregon and everyone else?
21: The money he could make is in an NIL deal. That's why you go back for another year.
20: $5 million NIL, I don't think is as much as being the second overall draft pick in the NFL. Second overall quarterback taken.
21: Well, that's just it. So where would he have been drafted? Is that 10? Is that 15? Is that 20? Is that 25? And the signing bonus, the guaranteed money, right, which you get is your upfront guaranteed bonus. Is that more than what he might have made at Texas Tech?
20: Ty Simpson was taken 13th by the Rams. They're saying he would have been taken before him. He signed a $25.4 million contract.
21: How much up front, though?
20: Don't know. Okay. But all I'm saying is, if this guy is considered better than Ty Simpson, he would have been maybe drafted by the Rams. Yeah. And if that would have been the case, that would have been a lot more than the $5 million. I'm just saying, the conspiracy theory is, take this little bump in the road, get yourself back into the draft next year. We'll see.
21: That he can go play in the CFL if he wants to. All right? He's eligible to do that if they'll have him. Who knows? I don't know what their rules are there. But, hey, ask Maurice Claret about fighting the NFL in court, right?
20: Signing bonus, $14.94 million for Ty Simpson.
21: Okay. So, now, had he been taken that high, then that's more than what we were hearing he was getting at Texas Tech. $5 to $7 million is what I heard at Texas Tech. All right. We're going to open up the phone lines, 330-450-1480. Get your thoughts on that. We haven't even touched the Guardians blowing a game last night in Chicago against the White Sox. We'll get into that and talk more Cavs NBA draft Giannis Antetokounmpo trade next with Sam Amico from HoopsWire.com.
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18: From News Talk 1480 WHBC, if you're waiting for your second half 2025 Stark County real estate tax bill to arrive, it's going to be late this year. The Plano, Texas-based company that provides technical services to the Treasurer's Office, working to get all the facets of the state's property tax relief bill into the system after initial problems.
22: The second half tax bills will be delayed due to this implementation of this property tax relief measure that was recently passed by the state legislature.
18: It's Treasurer Alex Zumbar, Tyler Technology Software, running in 39 other Ohio counties, too, so same problems there. New York City-based nonpartisan foundation that studies health care are concerned about Ohio in the future. The Commonwealth Fund report says that Medicaid and food assistance cuts that take effect in January will mean the loss of 50,000 jobs and
2: They say pulled over $5 billion with a B from the state gross domestic product by 2029. Gasoline prices heading back up. AAA average Canton Massillon this morning, 392, up 15 and a half cents. Gas Buddy with a lot of stations heading for 399.9, a few at 419.9. AccuWeather says tonight clear skies, low 50s. Tomorrow sun through high clouds, the mid 70s. Jim Michaels, WHBC News.
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24: 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Yeager accelerated faster until Chuck Yeager reached Mach 1.06 and broke the sound barrier. It was a flight many believed to be impossible, but Chuck Yeager's historic achievement helped Americans reach new heights and test new limits. For more on this impactful moment in history, go to foxnewspodcast.com. 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
8: AccuWeather forecast this afternoon. Expect mostly sunny skies with warmer temperatures and lower humidity, reaching a high of 75. Tonight will be clear with a low of 51. Tomorrow, anticipate mostly cloudy conditions with comfortable weather as temperatures climb to a high of 77. Tomorrow night, it will remain mostly cloudy with the chance of a late night shower in some areas with a low of 61. With the AccuWeather forecast, I'm meteorologist Jason Caterina for News Talk 1480 WHBC.
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9: Right, let's see if I can set the table for us here with our next guest, JT. New York Knicks are NBA champions after defeating the Cavaliers in four games in the Eastern Conference Final, swept them, and then beat the Spurs in five games. Cavaliers reportedly are going to try and run it back with James Harden. We'll see if they make any major moves. Speaking of major moves, one was made last night early this morning where the Milwaukee Bucks traded Giannis Antetokounmpo to the Miami Heat for a bunch of players and a bunch of draft picks. And the NBA draft is tonight. Does that kind of set the table all for our next guest?
10: It's kind of weird, though, because you forgot to mention one very important thing.
9: What?
10: This next guest is the president of the Dean Wade Fan Club.
9: That's right. I did. Thank you for correcting me on that. And so let's bring him in, right? Sam Amico from HoopsWire.com and Amico Hoops. How are you, Sam?
12: I'm doing well. Thanks for having me. I'm happy to join you to talk about old Dino.
9: The key player in the offseason for the Cavaliers. Oh,
10: tight
9: I forgot.
10: Like that.
9: Yeah, they are
10: nicknames.
9: Tight. Yeah. Craig Porter was picked up his option year on his contract by Kobe Altman and the Cavaliers. So before we get to Giannis and the draft, Sam Amico, I read your article about 10 years ago, right? What you were doing when the Cavaliers won the championship. Let's start there real quick. Share with our listeners how they can go read that article and then get your thoughts on the actual season that came to an end at the hands of the Knicks in a sweep.
12: Yeah, the article was just basically retracing that day. As I've gotten older, which, believe it or not, I've gotten old, I don't really remember stuff. You know, there's a lot of tabs open on the browser window that is my brain. But when that anniversary came, it was like, gosh, is that 10 years already? Well, of course it is. The Cavs are celebrating the 10-year anniversary of their 2016 championship. And I just, that is one thing that I really remembered vividly how it went down. So I expressed that on the website on hoopswire.com. And I also, of course, promoted the book, gave me another chance to promote the book that I wrote about that season. So exciting stuff.
9: Where can people get that book? Promote it one more time, Sam Amico.
12: It's just called Dribbles of Champions, and you can find it on Amazon, I guess, would be the best spot, you know.
9: Okay.
12: I think they may have made it into an ebook now, too, or you know, you can get it on Kindle and all that. So it's funny because I never read it. I wrote it, and I never read it. And then the other day I picked it up and started reading it. And I thought, wow, I wasn't bad. Back in the day. Now I've lost my fastball, but back then I wasn't bad.
9: Not too shabby. Good for you, awesome, man. Good for you.
10: That's so good. Hey, Sam, I was surprised, not really shocked, when I saw these trades go down last night. Julius Randle goes to the Nets, and Giannis, of course, everybody knows he's going to Miami, but I didn't think they were allowed to initiate trades until maybe next week or the end of the

0: outlets, an agent or two will tell an insider, and they'll report it right now, but the trade cannot. Like tonight, you know, part of that pick or that trade was Milwaukee is getting Miami's number 13 pick. Mm-hmm. They won't even mention that tonight. The NBA won't. That, as far as we know, the Miami Heat are drafting at 13.
1: Oh,
0: and then come July 6th, they'll say they traded this player, whoever the Heat draft tonight at number 13. So you're right in the sense that it can't be official now, but you're free to negotiate trades as well as with your own free agents before the free agency window opens.
1: All right, before we tackle the effect of this trade where Antetokounmpo goes to Miami with Portis and a bunch of players and draft picks go to the Milwaukee Bucks, recap the NBA Eastern Conference Finals and then the finals for me, Sam, as you watch the Knicks destroy the Cavs in Game 4 and then have a historic comeback and win the title. How does that affect your view of the Cavaliers' season now that it's over and the Knicks are champs?
0: Yeah, well, it's, you know, there's a pretty large gap there, I thought we saw in the East Finals. You think about the Cavs' road to the Eastern Conference Finals, which was very rocky. You know, you didn't know which team you were getting from one moment to the next. Then they got to the East Finals, got the doors blown off after building that huge lead in Game 1. And after that, it wasn't really competitive. So I think there's, you know, we saw there's a pretty large gap. And guys, I wouldn't even say just between the Cavs and the Knicks. I think if you look at the final four teams in the NBA, Cavs were a very clear fourth among that group, which also included the Spurs and Thunder. You know, and people around them are presumably getting better already. So, I think they've got a little bit of an uphill climb to true championship contention.
2: Here's something selfishly. You know, we look at the Cavaliers, and I agree with you, Sam Amico. Out of the four teams, they were fourth, but they were still in the top four in the league. But when I start consider every team that got beat in the playoffs, the first thing they would say was, well, this team needs this. Like a team like the Detroit Pistons, for instance.
0: Yeah.
2: And now from what we understand is if the Boston Celtics were actively trying to pursue Giannis Antetokounmpo and maybe include a Jaylen Brown, could you see a Jaylen Brown get traded to the Detroit Pistons?
0: Well, I could see him getting traded. I think perhaps the Pistons are a possibility.
2: Wow.
0: But yeah, I can't be sure. I would think that Boston probably would want to move him somewhere else, rather than just, you know, hey, come dominate us in the East for a while. But it just depends on what they're looking for, you know, and what's happened with that relationship, if it's still strong, with all these trade rumors, because they were really trying to trade him to Milwaukee.
2: Right.
0: So, you know, it's listen, this is the NBA. Anything can happen, it seems like.
2: No, it can't. Not when you're in the second apron. Oh, wait, we did make trades when we were in the second apron and they told us they couldn't.
0: Yeah, well, that's case in point. You know, I mean, there's always a way around stuff. Not only did they make trades, whatever you think of them, around the second apron, the Cavs, but they also came closer to being below the second apron. So, you know, they figured out a way, and that's why you hire these high-priced salary capologists to work in your front office.
1: Sam Amico, our guest. Follow him on Twitter at Amico Hoops. Check him out on a daily basis, hoopswire.com, as well as podcasts and author of books and all of that great stuff, jack of all trades. Sam, how much better does this make Miami? The odds makers put them ahead of the Cavaliers in the odds of winning a championship and winning the Eastern Conference. What say you, Sam Amico, to that?
0: I'm not ready to go quite there yet.
1: Okay.
0: I think... Listen, Giannis is unstoppable when he's healthy, when he's on the floor.
1: Mm-hmm.
0: I don't know what else. What are you going to put around these guys? There's a talk that Norman Powell is probably not going to re-sign there. But let's say that doesn't happen. You know, you also have Andrew Wiggins, an unrestricted free agent. And Norman Powell, believe it or not, was Miami's All-Star last year, right?
1: Yep.
0: I mean, he was one of them. So... I just don't know what you're going to do.

0: backcourt, you obviously, I think if you, you got to make this trade, but this is just the start for them. They've got to find other things, other pieces. You don't really have guards right now that are starting caliber NBA guards. And you're not going to hit threes, neither Antetokounmpo or Adebayo hit threes. They can score. They're two kind of power forwards around the hoop. Giannis is going to score around the basket, but, you've certainly gotten really good defensively around the hoop, but I think they've got things to figure out, guys to get them the ball, somebody come in and hit, outside shots. And I can tell you, they are very interested in Dean Wade.
1: They can have him. I'm sorry, Sam Amico. Wow. They can have him. I'm done. I know you're the president of the Dean Wade fan club, but I'm done with him.
0: Yeah, well, you know what? I mean, that's the kind of guy they would need at small forward, right? Like, we're not going to shoot the ball very much.
1: Right.
0: Make sure we go out there and defend, and he might fit in well there. But there's, they've got a ways to go before I'm ready to say this really, really, really moves the needle for him. I think it moves the needle,
1: right,
0: but I don't know if it makes them better than the Knicks. I don't know if it makes them better than some of these other teams either, because if I'm Giannis, I'm looking at this roster and going, yeah, I got one all-star next to me, and other than that, I'm in Milwaukee all over again. It's just warmer.
1: Right.
2: Wow.
1: Another play-in team, potentially, right? Looking at it, at least in
0: it
1: my
0: could
1: opinion.
0: Be.
1: Yeah.
0: Yeah.
1: All right, Sam, let's turn our attention then to the Cavaliers offseason leading into tonight's draft. All they've done so far is pick up the option on Craig Porter's contract. They have the 29th pick. We're hearing they're going to James Harden's going to opt out, and then they're going to re-sign him. So what have you heard they're doing, and how does that affect tonight's draft?
0: Well, yeah, they certainly want James Harden to opt out, and it would be a win-win for both of them, despite, what you may or may not think of James Harden's game. He's going to be back next year. So if he opts out, signs a two-year deal, he gets more money that way, and the Cavs get down under the second apron. So they're free to make moves. They can't really do anything until that happens, at least until that's official. They can't do a whole lot. Obviously they want to get rid of that 29 pick. As one opposing scout told me, he said, they're the last team that needs to add guaranteed salary at the bottom of the first round because of their financial situation.
1: Right.
0: But you draft 29, that guy slides right into a predetermined salary guaranteed. If you can move, what they would like to do is draft that guy, move into the second round, trade him to somebody that could use him, and then they'll just take your second rounder, or maybe multiple second rounders. And there are teams out there that would love the number 29 pick, Washington, Utah, Memphis, some of these teams that are looking to add youth and take a chance on somebody and are, don't have the salary concerns the Cavs do. So they're going to try that. It sounds like they're trying, but, it's tough. It's tough to move that pick. It's a tough spot to be. I would suspect they're going to end up drafting somebody and keeping them.
2: At what cost does this James Harden re-signing help you? If it gets you under the apron and you can spend money, where would you spend it and how much and on who? Or who?
0: Yeah, there's a lot of available free agents that you could probably get for cheap if you think they're going to help you, whether that's, I'm just throwing this out there, guys, like a Tobias Harris, if you want a veteran that you can kind of find that's going to, guys that have been there, can you find somebody? They have had not very much success in those kind of guys coming to Cleveland and making a difference. Lonzo Ball, Larry Nance Jr., Thomas Bryant, you go down the list, they just haven't had a whole lot of success in finding those kind of reinforcement guys, So I don't know, you obviously you look at guys probably like that are free agents that you think we could take a stab on this guy and it's not going to cost his arm and leg. Nikola Vucevic, Nick Richards, you know, those kind of guys that you hope they come and fit in. Chris Middleton. I'm not saying these guys are on their radar, but these are probably the kind of guys that are that you're going to be able to afford. What happens with Hachimura, you know, with the Lakers, or Luke Kennard? Do you add some outside shooting? If Dean Wade leaves, that opens up some more salary, too. So, you know, I think that those are the type of things that they're going to explore, but they're going to be exploring trades. You know, I mean, they put on a happy face and say, no, we're running it back. Well, you have to say that. You can't say. Last year, I remember repeatedly Kobe Altman was adamant, we are not trading Darius Garland. I don't know where that talk's coming from. Blah, blah, blah. It changes. You know, so you can't come out and say, well, we're looking at all kinds of things, because then all of a sudden all the players on the roster are freaking out. Like, well, what's he mean by that? So they're just protecting themselves when they say these things at press conferences. But they're exploring. They see what we see, and they know what we know. They're not. But the difference is we can say it, and if it bugs somebody, it doesn't impact our bottom line. Whereas with Kobe Altman, it's like, well, we weren't able to trade anybody, and now everybody came back, and the locker room's terrible. So, you know, I certainly think they're going to try to do some things.
1: Sam, I'm going to interrupt and ask you this. Might one of the things they try to do is getting under the second apron, which allows them to be a non-taxpayer, I believe, mid-level exception team, which could be at about $15 million, and offer that to LeBron James?
0: Yeah, no, absolutely. I think that that's, you know, something that they will, that they would, I'm sure that when that window opens, they're going to have talks with him. He's not going to sign with the Lakers before that window opens, I wouldn't think. And yeah, that's certainly something that they've already made it pretty clear that they're going to have some interest there. You know, I don't know where that would go, but
1: right.
0: You know, those are the type of things. I will say this about Kobe: whether you like his moves or not, he's never afraid to make the move and try to make a splashy one. Sometimes it backfires. Sometimes we're all wrong right along with him. We all thought DeAndre Hunter was going to be the 3-and-D guy.
1: Yep.
0: You know, and that's what he expected. And we thought maybe the trading DeAndre Hunter would, you know, bring in two guys that are going to help you in the playoffs. Well, that backfired too. So I just think he's tries. He certainly makes an effort, but, you know, sometimes they just backfire, and sometimes you're handcuffed. Sometimes the other team, when you try to make a trade, said, no, thanks. You know,
1: right. I mean,
0: you can't force people to make a trade. It's not 2K, right? So I do give him credit that he's always active and always aggressive and always trying. But, and listen, I mean, the Memphis Grizzlies would kill to be where the Cleveland Cavaliers are, right?
1: Sure.
0: Where you just have higher expectations. And, I think there's something to be said for that, but yeah, they've got to take steps here if they want to get, you know, above the Knicks and those teams out west.
1: Sam, we always appreciate the time and the insight. Thanks so much for joining us. Enjoy the draft tonight, and we'll talk to you throughout the offseason and see what the Cavs do.
0: All right, guys. Thanks so much for having me. We'll talk to you soon.
1: Follow him on Twitter at Amico Hoops. 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Cavs beat reporter, NBA reporter Sam Amico here on the Kenny and JT Show.
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5: From News Talk 1480 WHBC, the Alliance teen accused of killing a 15-year-old girl who lived down the street from him pleaded not true to juvenile involuntary manslaughter and other charges. 14-year-old arraigned in Stark County Family Court. Alliance police say he brought a gun with him to the West Summit Street home of 15-year-old Kennedy Wise. He
6: pointed what he thought was an unloaded gun at her, and it fired. Tragic shooting deaths of a 12-year-old Barberton boy and his 47-year-old mother in Akron earlier this year is a capital case. 28-year-old Brandon Casto has been indicted by a Summit County grand jury on two

0: aggravated murder charges with the death penalty specifications. Providing care for an aging parent or other adult is a lot of work and can be expensive. AARP Ohio, with a study that indicates over 90% of caregivers in their survey spend their own money on food and medicine. Backy weather says tonight clear skies, the low 50s. Tomorrow sun through high clouds, the mid 70s. Jim Michaels, WHBC News.
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4: Hey, we're doing Roosters tonight, by the way.
22: Yeah? Nice.
4: Oh, yeah.
22: You got your order planned?
4: Grilled chicken salad, ranch, and wedges on the side.
22: Nice.
4: Yep, love the wedges.
22: I love the ranch.
4: Yep.
22: Fantastic food.
4: Blue cheese
22: Roosters.
4: Is good, too, though.
22: I'm a ranch guy.
4: I love the blue cheese.
22: Yeah. You can't go wrong with either one.
4: Yep.
22: Or anything on that menu. It's fabulous at Roosters. I got to get there, too. I made some chicken at home. I cooked, you know, so I want to eat the food that I have in the fridge. So next week will be a takeout day for me, yep. And I'll stop by Roosters and grab some grub there. Hey, last night, I'm texting you during the Guardians game,
4: right.
22: And I'm sending you text after text after text. I'm not getting any response from you last night.
4: We had belated Father's Day.
22: Okay.
4: I cooked out for Lisa's parents last night.
22: Oh, all right.
4: And so I knew I wasn't going to be able to watch the Guardians game, but it's recording. So in the background, I kind of like a couple times I'd sneak to see what the score was. 2-0 we're losing. 3-0 we're losing.
22: Yeah.
4: I had turned it on in the 7th inning, and it was tied. I'm like, okay, I better rewind this and watch the whole thing. So therein lies where I started. And again, it was like one of those, the Seinfeld. Hey, if you know what happened in the Mets game last night, don't say anything.
23: If you know what happened in the Mets game, don't say anything. I taped it. Hello.
24: Boy, the Mets blew it tonight, huh?
4: In a nutshell, there
22: that's
4: it was.
22: Okay, all right. So you weren't responding. I'm like, okay, but I just kept. I was so pissed off last night.
4: You want to hear how pissed you were?
22: I don't know if you can read them on the air. That's how pissed I was last night. Because here's what.
4: I can read this one.
22: Okay, go ahead.
4: Manzardo sucks.
22: Okay. That's because he was 0-for-3 with three strikeouts.
4: Well.
22: What else did I say?
4: Gabriel Arias. Blank blank sucks.
22: Okay.
4: As well, struck out all four blank times he stepped to the blank plate tonight.
22: Yes, I was dropping F-bombs left and right last night.
4: Wait a minute.
22: What?
4: And while I'm at it, Petey Halpin. But wait a minute. Petey Halpin at least got an assist. He threw a runner out at the plate.
22: Yeah, but he was 0-for-4 with three strikeouts. All right. So Gabriel Arias struck out 5 times yesterday. 5. Not 1, not 2, not 3, not 4. 5 times.
4: Yeah, but he's only here because of injury.
22: He joins a select group of five strikeout players in Guardians Indians history. You ready for this?
4: Yep.
22: I don't know if this is a good thing or a bad thing. Daniel Johnson, May 2nd, 2021.
4: Don't know him.
22: Struck out five times. That's the guy they got for the catcher.
4: Daniel Johnson?
22: Yeah, he was from the Nationals. Who was our good hitting catcher that we had a while back? Was with us. He's the best hitting catcher we've had in like the last 15 years. What the hell was his name? And we traded him to the Washington Nationals, and we got Daniel Johnson in return.
4: Don't remember.
22: Number 10. I remember. He was number 10. Hey, Siri, what former Indians catcher wore number 10 and was involved in a trade for Daniel Johnson?
4: Yan Gomes?
22: Yes, thank you, Yan Gomes. They traded Yan Gomes.
4: Who was the silver slugger? Was it Yan Gomes?
22: Yes, it was.
4: Was it?
22: Yeah, it was Yan Gomes.
4: Okay.
22: Yeah, so they traded Daniel Johnson. He strikes out five times in 2021, but the Indians won the game 5-0. Jim Thome struck out five times in a game April 9th, 2000, but the Indians won the game 17-4. Rick Manning struck out five times in a game for the Indians on May 15th, 1977, but the Indians won the game 4-3. And Hall of Famer Larry Doby, in the last year that they won the World Series, 1948, once struck out five times in a game, but they won that game 7-4. So Gabriel Arias is the only player to strike out five times in a game for the Indians / Guardians, and the team loses the game.
0: If striking out four is a golden sombrero, what's five?
22: Platinum. It's a platinum sombrero. That's what it is.
0: Yeah,
22: that's he got the golden sombrero.
4: Again, you're talking about a guy that's not supposed to be here right now.
22: He was on the opening day roster.
4: But he's only here now because of the fact that Jose Ramirez is injured, as well as a lot of these other guys on this roster. They're going to have to make a move if they want to stay competitive. This offense, do you realize they stranded 10 base runners last night? 10.
22: Yes. I watched it. Yes. And a lot of them were when Gabriel Arias was at the plate.
4: Well,
22: 1-2-3 strikes, you're out. 1-2-3 strikes, you're out.
4: What would you say? They went in a combined 0-for-8? He, Arias?
22: Oh, no, no. Here it was. Gabriel Arias, Kyle Manzardo, Petey Halpin combined to go 0-for-12 with 11 strikeouts.
4: Wow.
22: 11 strikeouts in 12 at-bats for those three batters.
4: What do you expect when you're going up against Randy Johnson?
22: It wasn't Randy Johnson. Come on. And the bullpen stunk last night, too. 3 2/3 innings, 5 hits, 4 earned runs.
4: Well, one of the reasons for that is he's overusing his closer. In the last two weeks, he'd had Cade Smith go more than just the ninth inning. Now, I know there's a method to the madness at times, and four outs is fine. And he almost got out of it, but you know what? He didn't get out of it.
22: Right.
4: So luck is part of the game. Luck is one of the reasons why Bazzana had a hit early on. And luck was one of the reasons why on a check swing, you gave out a one-out double last night.
22: Yeah.
4: And then you lose that game in a walk-off fashion, which makes it a tough one to swallow.
22: They were down 3-0 in the seventh.
4: Yep.
22: Came back, took a 5-4 lead into the bottom of the ninth inning. Two outs, and they give up the two runs, and they lose 6-5.
1: Second and third, two outs. The pitch. Swung on, line drive, base hit center field. This is going to win it, maybe. The throw comes home, slide, safe. And the White Sox win.
2: We got to play at the plate. They're going to challenge it, though.
3: After view, the call on the field stands. The runner is safe. Ball game.
22: Ball game. That's what it was.
1: Pile on.
22: Nice throw, Petey Halpin, or whoever was in center field last night on that one. And by the way, the way that they took the lead was impressive. It was, hey, your guy, the catcher. What's the new guy they traded for? What's his name?
4: Patrick Bailey.
22: Yeah, Patrick Bailey got a hit, and he made a nice dash from the third base on a sack fly, leaped over the tag to score, and you're thinking, oh, they're actually going to come back and win this after trailing 3-0.
4: Problem
22: and then
4: was this.
22: Choked.
4: They had opportunities to score more than that one run and take more than a one-run lead. That's the problem. This team over the last month is squandering opportunities left and right where you're not getting the two-out hit, and when you do, you're not putting up enough crooked numbers. Now, I know you look at one of the innings and say, well, we had two runs, three runs. Could have really broken that game open last night, and they just didn't get it done. And you're not going to get it done when you look at this lineup. And again, you're looking at Stephen Kwan, and even though he walked a couple of times last night, you need a Stephen Kwan to get on base, and you need him to get some hits. You need him to get more than just slapping Judy singles, too. No power in that kid anymore. Was he have one home run?
22: Yeah.
4: One.
22: It was just frustrating because I'm watching it. And
4: it is frustrating.
22: I'm pissed and I'm texting you, dropping F-bombs in my my text, watching these guys strike out with runners on base and not coming close to even hitting a ball or anything like that, right? Yeah. And then they find a way to come back and actually take the lead after the bullpen wasn't very good. And then, of course, they blow it. And, of course, it's a bigger game because it's head-to-head with the White Sox.
4: Well, that's the problem, too, is the fact that we say the magic number for the Guardians to win a game is 4. Well, they scored 5 runs. But what happens? You give up 6. You can't do that if you're built on pitching. It's a lot of runs. That game went over. Remember, we told you the over-under was 7.5.
22: Is that what it was? 7.5? I
4: told you that yesterday.
22: Yeah, okay. Yeah.
4: Because we thought about it. We were dead wrong again.
22: Right.
4: The fact that when Gavin Williams starts the game, it should be under, and it's not.
22: And I was disappointed in Gavin Williams yesterday. He only made it 5 innings.
4: Well, what's the excuse going to be this time? Extra rest?
22: I mean, he was...
4: Something's not right.
22: Only two runs in 5 innings, but 95 pitches in 5 innings. And I was worried early because he was striking everybody out. Mm-hmm. But what that was doing was that was building up his pitch count. And I'm like, no, this you want them to let them put the ball in play, save your pitches, get to the 7th inning, right? Get through 6, maybe into the 7th before you have to go to the bullpen. Nope, that wasn't the case. 5 and fly.
4: Yeah.
22: And he's losing 2-0 at that point, I believe. And then the bullpen was worse than he was.
4: Right.
22: And they ended up losing the game 6-5. Now, having said all that...
4: Mm-hmm.
22: Travis Bazzana, you and I, finally when you started texting me.
4: He's nice.
22: Travis Bazzana, he started that rally to get him back in the game and everything. He had, I think it was a walk. He drew a great walk on a close call. Good eye. He ended up having 2 walks. He had a base hit, so he's on base 3 times. He scores twice. He steals a base, and the ball gets away. He ends up, you told me, haven't seen that since Kenny Lofton, where he's on first and he ends up on third.
4: It's a heads-up play because a lot of times the guy stealing second is just going to go in there and slide, not know what's going on with the ball. He saw the ball get away from the catcher, and he stayed up. He looked back, knew that he could make third base. He goes from first to third. That's Charlie Hustle, man.
22: Yeah, it was fun to see. It was good to watch. You started feeling good, and then, of course, they blew it.
4: That's what's been missing on this team. I mean, how many times have you seen the infield hit, and then you look, oh my gosh, it was Hedges. Of course, the guy doesn't have to make a spectacular play. Doesn't have to make a web gem to get Manzardo out at first. But if it's a guy like Bazzana, he's going to beat it out. In fact, he did one yesterday.
22: Yeah. So
4: you need speed, Kenny. This team's got to be a little bit. Look, I can take if you're not going to hit. Baseball's based on guys that can't hit. But you got to have some speed. And, you know, a lot of times we talk about this, too. Would you sacrifice a strikeout for an occasional home run?
22: Yeah.
4: If you're Manzardo, the answer is yes. So, unfortunately, he didn't help you yesterday. But occasionally, he will. So, you take the good with the bad. What are you going to do with the guy? You're going to bench him and give Reese Hoskins, try to get him heated up? Because what do we see with these guys? Jose Ramirez starts off the season slow, starts to heat up. We don't think about that in question. But since Reese Hoskins hasn't been here long enough, we say, well, you know what? If we platoon him, occasionally he'll get a hit as maybe a pinch hitter. Well, occasionally ain't good enough for a guy that's a veteran. Maybe he needs to play every day.
22: I hear you, man. It's frustrating. What do you do, right? And there, you don't know when you're getting your 3 best players back either.
4: Exactly. What do you do when every player is the same? It's no different than 2 bigs starting for the Cavaliers, and you get the same play.
22: Yeah.
4: What do you do when you've got Reese Hoskins and you've got Manzardo both playing lousy?
22: Manzardo looked horrible yesterday. Dude,
4: lost.
22: It's painful to watch him
4: hit,
22: but more painful to watch him try and run.
4: Oh.
22: Does he have bad hips or something?
4: Look, Jim Thome never won a 40-yard dash in his life. We didn't worry about that. The problem is, if you're not going to hit 250 or above, what's his batting average?
22: He's 230 maybe. Something in that vicinity.
4: Manzardo is hitting 235.
22: Yeah, there you go.
4: If he's not going to hit 250 or above, I can't stomach watching him run. You're right.
22: It's painful.
4: But if he was 250 and 15 home runs,
22: sure.
4: Have at it.
22: No doubt.
4: Go.
22: No doubt. I don't know what's more painful to watch. James Harden dribble, dribble, dribble, dribble, or Kyle Manzardo tried to run the bases. And how many times has he been thrown out this year, too, right? And they still keep trying to send him first to third, second to home, tag up on a fly ball from third. And he's lumbering home.
4: Too slow.
22: Yeah. I mean, it's awful.
4: And remember, that was part of the deal they made with the Rays when they sent your man Savali.
22: Savali.
4: I think I'd rather have Savali at this point. This guy, I mean, look, he was one of their top prospects.
22: Yeah.
4: He's been here long enough. And if you, when you're built on youth,
22: he hit 27 bombs last year, right?
4: Yeah, but when you're built on youth, and they're not really that hesitant to put somebody else in a situation, then let's just keep trying until we find somebody that can really take over the position. Because obviously they looked outside of the organization when they signed Rhys Hoskins before the season started. Why'd they do that? You already had David Fry. If you wanted somebody to platoon with Manzardo at first, you already had David Fry. What the hell did you sign Rhys Hoskins for?
22: Hey, I don't know.
4: Get rid of Manzardo.
22: Let's see if you can trade him.
4: What are you going to get?
22: I don't know. Great point. Our fraternity brother, Doug Dukes, listening to us.
4: Dukes!
22: Sent me a text, right? Listening to you and JT, Guardians play very little small ball, which is a must for a team that can't hit.
4: Can't play small ball when you're slow.
22: You know, but you can if you have to if you can't hit.
4: Look, I could see the Guardians bunting into a situation in a sack bunt and hitting into a double play.
22: He says, I pull my hair out when there are obvious bunt situations and they don't do it. Lastly, their middle relief is just flat out trash.
4: PD Halpin should have bunted last night.
22: Anybody that's hitting 200 or lower should bunt if there's the opportunity to advance a runner. Sorry, that's just the way I... Dukes, I'm with you
4: speaking
22: on that, man.
4: Speaking of bunt.
22: Small ball.
4: Speaking of bunt.
22: Yes.
4: I saw the bunt cake bus today.
22: What? I'm sorry, there's
4: I was coming
22: what?
4: Back from Progressive Jeep in Maslin.
22: Yeah.
4: And I saw the bunt cake van.
22: What do you mean, a bunt cake
4: He's
22: van?
4: Got a van now.
22: No, he doesn't. Kenny Peterson?
4: Yeah.
22: He's got a bunt cake
4: I should have had one. I should have stopped him.
22: I was going to say, is it like
4: Citizens arrest.
22: Citizens arrest.
4: Give me some of them bunt cakes.
22: Oh,
4: where the hell's Kenny Peterson been anyway?
22: I know. He owes us bunt cakes.
4: Screening your calls and whatnot.
22: Yeah. I mean, that's cool, though. It's like the ice cream man. The good humor man.
4: Ice cream man.
22: The bunt cake man. He's here. All right. So Guardians and White Sox are going to do it all over again tonight. Mm-hmm. It was a good game, though. 6-5.
4: It really
22: exciting
4: was.
22: Game. Okay. From that perspective.
4: It
22: if you're
4: sucks
22: a baseball
4: to lose.
22: Fan. Yeah.
4: You're going to get walked out. I mean, you're going to get walked off. It's occasionally. You know, that's the way the season is. It's a long season, right?
22: Yeah.
4: And still tied for first.
22: So we're tied for first. Game two of this three-game series in the Windy City tonight, 7:40 here on WHBC. Parker Messick on the hill tonight,
4: man,
22: for the good guys.
4: What is our record over the last 10 games?
22: Oh, dude, you don't want to look.
4: Are we 3-7?
22: We're 41-38 on the year now. Only three games over 500.
4: 4-6.
5: I saw in a story we've lost 11 of 16.
22: There you go.
4: Yeah.
22: That's why.
4: 4-6 over the last
22: That's
4: 10.
22: Not only allowed Chicago to catch you, but also gets Detroit back in the swing of things.
4: Detroit.
22: And Minnesota, too? Okay. All right. Yeah, so that's... I mean, all of a sudden, this race, and you knew, you know, it was going to be tough because of the injuries, but it's painful, dude.
4: The problem with the injury is this. You cannot just wait on these guys to get healthy. They've got to make a move or figure something out before the trade deadline, in my point. Why wait till August 3rd? If this is how bad this offense is going to be, you can't rely on guys coming up from AAA. You just can't.
22: You want to know why you wait?
4: Injury to someone else?
22: What's looming at the end of the season?
4: Strike, walkout, lockout, whatever you want to call it.
22: Do they want to spend any money or trade any
4: assets? I'm tired
22: of
4: that excuse. I'm not buying it.
22: I'm just telling you.
4: Then win it before they walk out.
22: Yeah.
4: Or lockout or strike.
22: Or whatever it is, right? But remember, to me, that is the biggest factory in all of this with the Dolans this year and not spending money. They're afraid of the lockout.
4: Don't be afraid of it. The other night, my cousin called me. He says, your movie's on. I said, what movie is that? He said, Major League. And I turned it on. And I watched it. And it was right at that one point where she's trying to break down the team. And he says, well, I guess there's just one thing to do.
22: Win the whole damn thing.
4: You know what? Why not just win the whole damn thing? When you're in contention now, why not? You're in first place. I can understand if you were 10 games out. You'd say, you know what? Screw the season. Who cares? But when you've got a fighting chance, why not go for it?
22: We don't have Lou Brown as our manager. That's why we won't win. We've got Stephen Vogt. Yes, he's no Lou Brown. Although he's the two-time AL Manager of the Year. He ain't.
4: What the hell's wrong with that hot tub?
22: Nice catch, Hayes. Don't ever effing do it again. Oh, I don't know, Lou. Let me get back to you. I got a guy on the other line that wants some white walls. I'm
6: tired of this nickel and dime crap.
22: Yeah. Lou Brown, the greatest manager in Indians history.
4: You talk about art imitating life or vice versa. That's it right there in a nutshell.
22: I don't give a crap what your contract says, Dorn. Catch the damn
4: wild
22: ball.
4: Wild thing blowing saves. Maybe Kate Smith needs glasses.
5: You might run like Ace, but you hit
22: like stop. Hey. Willie Mays Hayes here.
4: Yeah, another movie our intern probably has no idea what we're talking about.
22: Run like Hayes, hit like Mays. Or hit like Mays, run like Hayes.
5: I think I was watching that at the same time your friend was.
22: Yeah. Lou Brown's the best. Of all the characters, he's my favorite in that movie. And there are a lot of good characters,
4: right?
22: Let
4: me ask you this.
22: Roger Dorn.
4: Is that the best Indians uniform? Where they had the stripes on the sleeves.
22: I like it.
4: Block lettering, pretty much in the front.
22: None of that script stuff.
4: I know. Like script a little
22: bit. I hate the script. It looked like a fish hook. That eye looked like a damn fish hook. If there's anything about the fact that they're called the Guardians, and I hate the name, it's that I don't have to look at that damn fish hook with the script writing on the uniform. Hmm. That's the only thing. We got a call. Let me get a call in here. I don't know what he wants to talk about, but let's hit TJ up in Louisville. What's going on, TJ?
7: Kenny, how you doing?
22: Hanging in there, pal.
7: Hey, I'll be quick about it. I know you like throwing pizza money on certain things like World Cup and other things.
22: Yeah.
7: And I called you last week that someone had to put a 100 spot on Messi to score 2 goals and Mbappe to score 2 goals and Haaland from Norway to score 2 goals. And it happened, and he ended up hitting over 10 grand on it.
22: Unbelievable.
7: And yesterday, what are the odds that the three of them played yesterday and each of them had 2 goals again?
22: I'm pissed at myself because of that, TJ, because I was thinking about betting it like $5 just because it already happened, and maybe it'll happen again, and instead I just made a bet on Mbappe and France winning, and I won like $10.
7: And the funny thing is Messi scored with like a minute or so to go, and one more goal on a kind of a fluke breakaway.
22: Yep.
7: And then I was kind of watching, and I seen Mbappe scored, and I'm thinking, boy, all I need is Haaland now, and somebody's going to hit another three legs.
22: That's unreal, man.
7: That's crazy. And
22: you know what? Messi actually missed a PK, a penalty kick early in the game, too. He could have had 3 goals yesterday. He's now the – Brian, do you have the highlights, those play-by-play calls of Messi's 2 goals from yesterday? Check this. If you haven't heard these, TJ, obviously soccer goals are a rare commodity. So whenever your country scores, the play-by-play guys go absolutely bonkers. So Argentina's play-by-play guy, check this out. These are the 2 goals that Messi scored yesterday to become the all-time World Cup goal scoring leader.
8: Ahí va Almada, le pasa Medina, le pasa Enzo. Larga la pelota de Thiago Almada para Medina. Quedó para Messi. Gol!
4: His voice.
22: Another one. It's so awesome. I love it, man. In all the different countries and their play-by-play guys and all that, it's phenomenal. But, yeah, he scores 2. He's now got 18, all-time leader. But you're right, Mbappe with 2 yesterday. Erling Haaland scored 2. He's the up-and-coming kid from Norway. And so here's the thing that I failed to take into account, TJ. And this is I admit my mistakes, right? A lot of – if you want to win money, I was told, you bet – the group stages, because there's a lot of mismatches. And I didn't have the cojones, okay, to do that for the 2 goals and the win, right? I went safe and just picked a win and a goal for one team. The one parlay I did have was just 1 goal scored by each of them in their first game, and Cristiano Ronaldo let me down and cost me $90.
7: Hey, I think they might be playing the same day again next week, Kenny, because the three and they're in the same stage.
22: Yes. Yep, you're right.
7: Probably they played Monday. Probably Sunday they might be playing again. But it's just crazy. When I sit there, I'm thinking this can't happen again.
22: And sure enough, it did, man. And, hey, if you won, you probably put some more. It's like if you're playing roulette and you hit 23 red or whatever it is, right? And you say, you know what? All right, I'll pull some of it up, but you play it again. You leave that original chip there in case it hits again. And if you did that to once, you probably did it again twice because, again, it was the early games of the group stages where there are mismatches. And usually, as I've learned now, the superstar players really shine. Everybody but freaking Cristiano Ronaldo, who cost me.
7: Hey, I'll let you go on this. I heard also that betting ties – Is you'd be money ahead on that also.
22: I've heard that as well. Some guy has bet $100 on a tie for every game, and he's up like $1,000.
7: Yeah, that's what I heard.
22: So yeah, good stuff, TJ. Thanks, man. Enjoy the rest of the World Cup. And, of course, Cristiano Ronaldo, not one today. I only needed one. He scores two today as Portugal gets a win. Now I've got money on who did I bet on? I think I've got England. In a game here today, whoever they're out, Kane. I have England winning and Kane scoring a goal. I don't live dangerously like that. I just throw a few bucks here and there. So, but it's been a lot of fun. I'm enjoying watching the World Cup. And Thursday night, final group stage game for the United States against Turkey, which used to be Turkey. Now they call it Turkey. Why, I don't know.
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11: A choppy trading session with stocks ending lower as investors sold off high-flying tech names due to jitters about AI companies' heavy spending and looming Fed rate hikes. Tech was the worst-performing sector, which dragged the Nasdaq sharply lower, while healthcare and consumer staples gained. The Magnificent Seven big-cap tech stocks were mostly lower, led by Tesla and NVIDIA. Semiconductors fell ahead of Micron Technology's earnings release tomorrow afternoon. Its stock tumbled 13%. Battered software stocks like Salesforce regained some lost ground, with its shares up 2% after suffering 14 straight sessions of losses. The Dow winners, IBM, Johnson & Johnson, and Microsoft. The Dow decliners, Caterpillar, Goldman Sachs, and NVIDIA. The Dow down 46 points. The Nasdaq lower by 580. S&P 500 down 107. That's your Fox Business Report. I'm Hillary Barsky. Invested in you.
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12: From News Talk 1480 WHBC, bond set at $1 million today for Larry Grimes of Canton, one of two men charged in the shooting death of 51-year-old Richard Poole of Canton in the parking lot of the Skyline Apartments last month. 45-year-old arraigned on a murder charge. Camp police and documents say the co-defendants were shooting at each other when Poole struck and killed the other defendant, 30-year-old Daquan Rucker of Akron. Secret Service may be patting itself on the back for preventing violence at that White House lawn UFC event last weekend, but it really was a concerned Central Ohio mom who got the investigation going. A mother of 19-year-old Tyson Proper from the Mount Vernon area called 911 several days before the event occurred, letting dispatchers know she had removed all his guns and ammo from the house, knowing he was working on something with men from out of state.
13: He's wanting to leave this weekend and go with a group of people to help, fight the corrupt government.
12: Secret Service followed up and arrested Proper, and four others. There have since been more arrests. AccuWeather says tonight clear skies, the low 50s. Tomorrow sun through high clouds, the mid 70s. Jim Michaels, WHBC News.
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13: Here's your AccuWeather forecast. This afternoon will be mostly sunny with temperatures warming up and humidity decreasing. The high will reach 75 degrees. Tonight will be clear and cool with a low of 51. Tomorrow is expected to be mostly cloudy but comfortable with a high of 77. In the evening, expect mostly cloudy skies with the possibility of a shower in some areas as temperatures drop to a low of 61. With the AccuWeather forecast, I'm meteorologist Jason Caterina for News Talk 1480 WHBC.
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15: 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Entertainment by Jimmy and the Soul Blazers, baby. Woo-hoo! 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Love Jimmy and the Soul Blazers. The Canton Symphony Orchestra is going to be there and much more. 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So come join us and have some fun on July 2nd at the McKinley Monument.
16: Kenny, it's a blast. This is the first time the orchestra has been there in decades, I believe. And kudos to the mayor for making it all come together and everyone else that goes into this. When I was a kid, I worked for the street department. We'd have to set up the chairs. Man, that was no easy task. Oh. Thousands of people, and it's always a good time. Food vendors, live entertainment, and just a blast. We're going to be doing our entire show there that afternoon leading up to this thing. So it's going to be interesting to see when we get to see Jimmy and the Soul Blazers, our old buddies, for the first time in a while.
15: Yeah, I think the last time I saw them was at Pub Fest.
16: That was when Puggy was still with us.
15: Right.
16: May he rest in peace.
15: Right.
16: He was the saxophone player and occasional lead singer. He would do the Joe Cocker song.
15: Oh.
16: What would you do
15: if I sang out of tune? Oh, gosh. Yeah, so it should be a lot of fun looking forward to it. 250 years old, man. 250.
16: I feel it in my knees.
15: I feel it everywhere. My ear hurts. My teeth hurt. My hip hurts. So, yeah, I know, Gus. Get it fixed. I hear you. But everything, yeah. Mm-hmm. So, hope to see a lot of you out there. If you come by, stay high.
16: You know what's really weird? Mm. The way the weather's been over the last couple of weeks, and here we are, June 23rd,
15: mm-hmm.
16: and I don't know if it was last night or the night before. It was like in the mid-50s.
15: It was.
16: And it's going to be the 4th of July already. Where the hell's summer?
15: It'll be here next week when we have our two remotes at First Tee and at the Monument. Going to be 90 each day, supposedly.
16: I believe it was
15: Monday and
16: it.
15: Thursday of next week. So we hope to see out at all of those events. We'll tell you more about where we're going to be, when we're going to be, how you can be a part of it as well. Should be a lot of fun. All right. You know what was a lot of fun in the recent days was the trip to Europe by the Cavaliers players from 2016. Mm-hmm. They held their reunion, right? And it started with like four or five of the guys and then six, seven. They got up to nine guys getting together in Europe to celebrate the 10-year anniversary of the Cavaliers winning the 2016 NBA championship. Here's who was at this celebration. LeBron James, J.R. Smith, Iman Shumpert, Channing Frye, Matthew Dellavedova, Double T, Tristan Thompson was there. Kevin Love, Richard Jefferson. So that's 8 guys. All right, 1, 2, 3, 4, 5, 6. That's I found eight. Oh, Shannon. Yeah, so 8 guys. Who's missing from that group?
16: Kyrie.
15: Yeah. Right.
16: Shocker. He probably wanted to be traded.
15: To another reunion party?
16: He probably wanted to be traded to the Cubs reunion party.
15: Is that
16: party,
15: what it was?
16: Because I believe they had one, too.
15: Okay. Yeah, 2016, right? So we're all wondering, and I saw somewhere where J.R. Smith said that Kyrie ghosted him or whatever. They reached out to him, and he ghosted him. Well, guess who surfaced on social media today?
16: Let me guess. The world is flat.
15: Yes. Kyrie Irving posted a video on social media.

0: brought it 11, on yourself.
1: 11 years. I mean, and it's okay. It's not meant to be understood. That's how people make money, too. Right? Fair criticism is cool. Harsh criticism, hey, man, by all means, y'all got it. When you start coming at who people are as people and you don't know who they are, when you start coming at individuals and you don't know who they are, and you start assuming and you start going based off of who people are from others, it never works out. But when you're in a public position like I'm in, I'd be okay with it. People are going to say whatever they want, do whatever they want. It's life.
0: That's life. Mm. Now, supposedly, when JR, after saying he got ghosted, he said it's all good. They were in touch. They got in contact with each other. Always been love. Spoke to Kai when in Scotland. Kevin Love. So supposedly everything is good, but you kind of – I'll be honest with you. I expected him not to be there just based on Kyrie being Kyrie.
2: What difference does it really make? Who cares? I mean, if these guys want to have a celebration and he's off doing God only knows what, he said he was in Europe or whatever, I could care less if Kyrie Irving is in a 10-year anniversary celebration with former teammates. I don't go to my class reunions. If you're not with me, I don't care. If I don't see you on a regular basis, you mean nothing basically to me. I don't care what he does. I appreciate what he did, and what he did was help win and break a 52-year drought on a championship. Now, remember this, too. Maybe he doesn't like those guys. He has to be traded, didn't he?
0: Yeah.
2: Who cares?
0: J.R. Smith said, he reached out. We good. God bless the young God. Greatest PG I've ever played with.
2: True.
0: And all true. Yeah. I mean, but it's just the way it ended, and there's a, you know, there was a chance they could have won another championship, and he kind of derailed that, in my opinion.
2: Right.
0: So.
2: But they also could have won the first one if he didn't get injured. Yeah, so, I mean, there are so many variables here that unfortunately, well, I guess I should say fortunately, because only in Cleveland, they at least won one.
0: They did get one. Yeah. Thank goodness for that. So that was one of the stories making the rounds on social media today with Kyrie. Another one, we had this guy on a number of times.
2: Final thought on this before you go into that.
0: Yeah.
2: If the Browns somehow, some way had something that they would win, maybe the division, and years from now would want to have people back, I would imagine they wouldn't, even if he was still playing with the team at the same time. I have a feeling they would feel the same way about Myles Garrett, the way maybe other members of the Cavaliers feel about Kyrie. They both have a lot of similarities here. They both demanded to be or asked to be traded away, which means if you're not with me, you're against me in my mind.
0: Okay. That's fine. So you can find that more on social media. And you can also see Myles Garrett's commercial he's doing with his girlfriend and for a credit card and the girl from Ted Lasso, Keeley. Another story making the rounds. We've had this guy on the show multiple times. He's a fraternity brother of ours. He was the former head coach at Youngstown State, the former head coach at The Ohio State University. Currently, he's the lieutenant governor in the state of Ohio. All right. Congratulations to Jim Tressel. The lieutenant governor is set to be enshrined in the Ohio Stadium Ring of Honor during the season opener on September 5th inside Ohio Stadium. And that's reserved for the greatest of the greats at The Ohio State University. The names of the Heisman Trophy winners, if you go in the stadium, you see them, right? They have those panels up there with their name in it and everything like that. Well, there are two coaches who have their names in that Ring of Honor, and that would be Paul Brown, first ever to win the national championship, I believe, at The Ohio State University, and Woody Hayes, who won five national championships. Now, Jim Tressel will be seen up there, and deservedly so. JT, my opinion only, okay? And everybody can agree or disagree, whatever you want. You're entitled to it. He saved Ohio State football, in my opinion. When John Cooper was there and they had all the talent in the world, they weren't winning anything. He didn't understand the Michigan rivalry, 2-10-1, right? He didn't get it. Jim Tressel came in and saved, resurrected Ohio State football to where it is now, which is arguably the number one college football program in the country. So he is very deserving of this honor, in my opinion.
2: Absolutely. Anybody goes in there and wins a national championship is. And he was 9-1 versus Michigan. Yep. He joins nine others. Tressel, Troy Smith, Eddie George, Archie Griffin, Howard Hopalong Cassidy, Vic Janowitz, Les Horvath, Chick Harley, Woody Hayes, and Paul Brown. Now, the thing is, in my lifetime, I only remember Jim Tressel.

0: Troy Smith, Eddie George, and Archie. Woody a little bit, and that's it.
1: Yeah.
0: So, I mean, it's a great honor. And when you consider it's one of the most iconic sports franchises in the history of the country, it's amazing there's only 10 names on that list.
1: Yeah.
0: Now, this means Urban Meyer gets in there, too.
1: Probably at some point.
0: Absolutely, he gets in there.
1: Yeah, at some point, that'll be the case. But Urban Meyer doesn't happen. Ryan Day doesn't happen if it's not for Jim Tressel. None of this comes down the pike in future years if Jim didn't turn this thing around, as I said, rejuvenated Ohio State football to where they were relevant and contending for championships almost every year.
0: What he did is he went in there and he reestablished the culture.
1: Good work.
0: And the culture had been there.
1: I like it.
0: But under John Cooper, it wasn't. Earl Bruce doesn't get enough credit for being a damn good coach at The Ohio State University. Unfortunately, didn't win a national championship, but he did have a winning record against that team up north. Earl Bruce was one of the best coaches that they had had since Woody Hayes.
1: And another interesting little side note to this. He's the third coach that'll be featured in the Ring of Honor, right? We mentioned Woody and Paul Brown. And my senior project at the Baldwin-Wallace University, I did a project on Lee Tressel, Jim's dad, the legendary coach at Baldwin-Wallace. And I knew this from, you know, God bless her soul, Jim's mom, Eloise. She gave me, she said, here's a key to our house. Come in, take whatever you need. Take it with you. Leave it here. Come and go as you please. Whatever you want to do. My home is your home. She opened her home. So I went in and I got all these, books and photos and memorabilia and took photo and all, and found out that Jim Tressel's dad, Lee, wanted to play football at The Ohio State University. And in 1943, okay, he goes to Ohio State. He plays in the spring game. All right? And is ready to, you know, come back and play that season for the football team. Doesn't get the opportunity. Why? Because of the war. He goes away to war. He never gets a chance to play for The Ohio State other than that spring game. Yeah. And his son, though, eventually takes the job at Ohio State and wins a national championship. And now his son, Jim, is going to have his name up there with Paul Brown, who was his coach in 1943.
0: What a great story that is. And you remember Lee Tressel actually coached at Maslin. Jim Tressel played at BW. And then he ended up being, I believe, he was a graduate assistant at University of Akron. Then he went to Ohio State.
1: Right.
0: And I don't know if he was coaching quarterbacks or receivers, but that's where he started his coaching career. And it was in the blood because his father had done it as well. And he went on to be a great college coach. They're the, I believe, is it the only father-son couple to ever win national championships coaching?
1: No, no, you've the Karras family has that as well. They've won national championships, father and son. Jim and Lee, I believe, were the first to do it.
0: Okay.
1: And then the Karras family, and then I think there's one other, too.
0: Okay.
1: The Bowdens, I think, maybe.
0: Don't know.
1: So, but Jim and his dad, Lee, were the first to do it.
0: All right.
1: No questions asked about that. And so, very deserving honor for Jim Tressel. I think I'm going to try and get to that game on September 5th. Do you know who the opener is against? Should be an easy win. Right?
0: Oh, gosh. But Ball State, I want to say.
1: Okay, all right. Because I want, again, Jim's been very.
0: Because game two is at Texas at night.
1: Yes. Jim's been very gracious with his time for me over the years, so much so that he first, confirmed that he had an interest in the Ohio State job while he was still at Youngstown State on my show at WKNR. I called him up. I said, do you have any interest in this? And he told me that's the only job I'd leave Youngstown State for. And he ends up getting it. And like they say, the rest is history.
0: I'll be totally honest with you. I thought it was a stretch. Because at that point in time, when you're looking for a new head coach at one of the biggest universities in the country, the last thing you would think of, and now it's modern. You know, now it's mainstream. You get a guy that's cutting his teeth somewhere in the MAC or whatever, or maybe what we used to consider the subdivision. Hey, this is a young up-and-coming coach. Let's give him a shot at Arizona State.
1: Yeah.
0: Let's give him a chance at Michigan State. You don't find that coach. I guess maybe they did when they hired Earl Bruce, but when they hired John Cooper, it's because he beat Michigan in a Rose Bowl.
1: Yeah.
0: And you look for somebody that's up and coming or maybe already had experience at a big-time program.
1: Yeah.
0: When they hired Jim Tressel, I knew the backstory. I know he's an Ohio guy. I know the speech. I've heard it a billion times during the basketball game. Had no idea he'd have that much success. Had no idea he's that good of a coach. No matter what he did at Youngstown, you'll recall that a lot of times there are players that would play at a Youngstown State that couldn't get to a bigger college.
1: Right.
0: The same way we see it now at Mount Union.
1: Yeah.
0: University of Mount Union is stacked every year. Why? Guys that are playing for the love of the game that can't make their way and maybe get a scholarship at a bigger time program.
1: Yeah.
0: And that's the way these smaller schools base their success, and they end up being what? Football factories, we call them.
1: Yeah, he goes at Youngstown State. He wins four national championships and played in the game, I think, seven, eight times, whatever it was. And he brings that mentality to Ohio State.
0: It was Youngstown at the time, and it was Marshall, right? They would play back and forth. Who the hell coached at Marshall? Where did he go? Don't know.
1: Yeah.
0: Maybe they did, maybe they didn't. I don't know.
1: But he brings the bravado, the confidence to Ohio State. And, boy, when he said this, it was on.
2: Be proud of our young people in the classroom, in the community, and most especially in 310 days in Ann Arbor, Michigan, on the football field.
1: How about calling your shot right there? Just throwing it out there, you've been owned by Michigan, 2-10-1 in the last 13 tries, and you come out as an introductory press conference, and you basically say, we're going to go into Michigan and kick their ass, and you did 310 days later.
0: It's nice to be able to back it up, right?
1: Right.
0: I mean, had they not, you'd have never heard that again.
1: Right, right.
0: Same way Kurt Cignetti went to Indiana and started calling out everybody else in the Big Ten. Had he not won a national championship or the Big Ten, you'd have never heard it again.
1: Yeah, and there's another one who came from a smaller school, James Madison, and he leads Indiana. So, Jim Tressel, you know, a standing O for me for what you did at the Ohio State and what you're doing now.
0: No transfer portal when he coached. He did it here.
1: He did.
0: He what did he do? He locked up the borders of Ohio, kept all their best players, ends up winning a national championship.
1: Played for it three times, too, at Ohio State. If Troy Smith doesn't get hurt, who knows what happens. Well, I shouldn't say get hurt. Got fat and got hurt. All right, we got a break in right now. Oh, he did. He got fat on the banquet circuit after winning the Heisman. It's no secret. It's true. We got a break in right now. We'll come back with more of the Kenny and JT Show right
0: you
1: after
0: talk
1: this.
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6: From News Talk 1480 WHBC, if you're waiting for your second half 2025 Stark County real estate tax bill to arrive, it's going to be late this year. The Plano, Texas-based company that provides technical services to the treasurer's office working to get all the facets of the state's property tax relief bill into the system after initial problems.
7: The second half tax bills will be delayed due to this implementation of this property tax relief measure that was recently passed by the state legislature.
6: Treasurer Alex Zumbar, Tyler Technology Software, running in 39 other Ohio counties, too, so same problems there. New York City-based nonpartisan foundation that studies healthcare concerned about Ohio in the future. The Commonwealth Fund report says that Medicaid and food assistance cuts that take effect in January will mean the loss of 50,000 jobs and they say pull over $5 billion with a B from the state gross domestic product by 2029. Gasoline prices heading back up. AAA average Canton Massillon this morning, 392, up 15 and a half cents. Gas Buddy, with a lot of stations heading for 399.9, a few at 419.9. AccuWeather says tonight, clear skies, low 50s. Tomorrow, sun through high clouds, the mid-70s. Jim Michaels, WHBC News.
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1: Here's your AccuWeather forecast. This afternoon, expect mostly sunny skies with warmer temperatures and lower humidity reaching a high of 75. Tonight will be clear with a low of 51. Tomorrow, anticipate mostly cloudy conditions with comfortable weather as temperatures climb to a high of 77. Tomorrow night, it will remain mostly cloudy with the chance of a late night shower in some areas with a low of 61. With the AccuWeather forecast, I'm meteorologist Jason Caterina for News Talk 1480 WHBC.
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3: Mentioned the fact earlier, picked up my new Jeep at Progressive yesterday.
4: Yeah.
3: Salesman Ben just texted me. Obviously, we have a new listener.
4: Nice. Thanks, Ben.
3: We were talking about Jim Tressel, and, you know, obviously we knew the story, we knew the background, because you and I both went to Baldwin Wallace, and their fixtures there. And when he was the coach at Youngstown, we always, oh, okay, he's going to be at Ohio State. Who knew he'd have as much success? But I was thinking, and we just talked about this, oh, their big opponent when they would play for whatever that division, subdivision was, or whatever you want to call it, it was normally Marshall. Not every time, but they would normally go up against each other for a national championship.
4: Yep.
3: So who was the coach at Marshall? Well, Ben over at Progressive texted me, says Jim Donnan. Have you ever heard of Jim Donnan?
4: And I apologize to Jim and his family and fans of his. No, I have not.
3: Highly decorated former college football coach and inductee into the College Football Hall of Fame. Best known for his dominant run at Marshall in the 90s.
4: Okay.
3: And then at the University of Georgia.
4: What?
3: Donnan compiled a 104-40 overall record as a head coach, boasting incredible postseason success. Marshall, 1992 national championship. Georgia, he was 40-19. And then he ends up being a broadcaster. I had never heard of him. Now, here's the thing. If we lived in Georgia or maybe West Virginia, we might know of this guy.
4: Right.
3: I don't recall it.
4: Until you read it to me, I had no idea. None.
3: Before becoming a renowned head coach, he was a standout quarterback and punter at NC State in the mid-60s. Served as offensive coordinator for Oklahoma during the 1985 national championship.
4: No kidding.
3: How about this dude?
4: So in that neck of the woods, he is Jim Tressel, right?
3: I guess, yeah.
4: If we're going to, you know...
3: He didn't have as long of a run at Georgia as Tressel had at Ohio State.
4: Okay, all right.
3: That might have something to do with it as well.
4: Yeah. Thanks for the input. Your guy's a big sports fan.
3: Ben!
4: Yeah, Ben, way to go, Ben.
3: All-world running back and car salesman.
4: And to follow up on something else we mentioned in the last segment about father-son head coaches winning national championships.
3: Yes.
4: According to my AI deep dive, there are only two pairs of father and son head coaches in college football history who have both won national championships, Lee and Jim Tressel. Lee Tressel coached BW to the NCAA Division III national title in 78. His son Jim Tressel won four FCS, then one AA, national titles at Youngstown State, 91, 93, 94, 97, and the FBS BCS national championship in 02. Larry and Vince Karras. Larry Karras won 11 national championships at Division III Mountain Union, and Vince Karras took over and won the Division III national championship as well. So those are the two father and son combinations, according to AI, that have done that. And how about that? Ohio ties. Mm-hmm. The only guys, right, to do it? And you're talking about father's sons in the state of Ohio where they were born, and they accomplished.
3: So let's go back to those Youngstown State National Championships.
4: All right.
3: 91, 93, 94, 97.
4: Right.
3: 91 and 93 against Marshall. 94, Boise State. 97, McNeese State. So what we have to see is, did he go head-to-head with this Jim Donnan?
4: And he probably did. It might not have been in the national championship game, right?
3: Yeah.
4: That might have been a step to the national title those years, right?
3: We're gonna look it up.
4: Let's see here. Yeah, what's this say? Won both national champion. The Bowdens, I still think the Bowden. AI isn't always right. I got to look up
3: there
4: the
3: might Bowdens. Have been brothers.
4: There it brother? Is. Okay.
3: Jim Tressel, Jim Donnan faced each other head-to-head as college football head coaches four times.
4: Really?
3: Between 91 and 93. Tressel holds a 3-1 overall record lead.
4: We're head-to-head with this gene, this
3: How about
4: guy,
3: that?
4: Huh? Good. There's another. Put that in your pipe and smoke it.
3: All four meetings occurred in the postseason,
4: See?
3: Including three consecutive matchups at the NCAA Division I AA FCS championship game.
4: Yeah, there you go.
3: Unreal.
4: Yeah, so kudos to the guy, you know, in West Virginia at Marshall, and, of course, Jim Tressel and Lee Tressel and, you know, the Karras family, too.
3: I went even deeper. You want the scores of those games?
4: Yeah, what do you got?
3: Okay, 91 championship, Youngstown defeats Marshall and Donnan 25-17.
4: Okay.
3: 92... Marshall Donnan defeats Youngstown State. That's the time that he beat him, 31-28.
4: Ooh, close game.
3: I wonder how that ended.
4: Oh, wow.
3: You know? Ooh. 93 championship, Youngstown State, Tressel defeats Marshall Donnan 17-5.
4: Wow.
3: Safety. How do you get that 2 points? What's that worth?
4: You know,
3: drop kick? 93 regular season / playoffs, November 27th. Youngstown State, Tressel defeats Marshall Donnan 24-14.
4: Notice, Tressel ball even at Youngstown State.
3: Right.
4: Close games, a lot of low-scoring games, odd numbers and all. Hey, Tressel ball.
3: You know, it's odd, though, because his father, when he was at BW, had the run-and-shoot offense. It was a former, you know, that's what we would see Glenville later on run when he was at the NFL. In that, you know, high-flying offense was pretty much every play was an option. Let's just put it that way. And the quarterback had options to either throw to the running back coming out of the backfield, the tight end, or in this case, it was like an H-back, or the wide receiver. Everybody's in play. And it's not much different than what we saw from the Don Coryell era when we talked to Dan Fouts. Everyone's in play. When you're out on the pattern, keep your head on a swivel. There's no primary receiver. I could throw it anywhere.
4: Did you like that run and shoot when you played
3: loved
4: in it? Did you?
3: When I came out and I coached at the junior high level, obviously you don't have as much talent with kids at that age, so you're not going to spread the ball out. Mm. You can't throw the ball deep. You don't have a guy from hash mark to hash mark, but what you do have is quick hitting, slant patterns, curls, hooks, running back out of the backfield, and or he just takes off and runs it. So you take your best athlete, you put him at quarterback.
4: And Brian Miller was the quarterback, right?
3: For
4: BW? Yeah?
3: No.
4: Who was your quarterback?
3: No. I was talking about when I was coaching at junior high.
4: Oh, no. I'm talking about when you were in college.
3: That was Moore. What's his
4: Brian
3: first?
4: Moore. Brian Moore. I'm sorry. Brian Moore. Not Brian Miller. Brian Moore. Luke Altieri. Was Rick Neusock?
3: Backup. He ended up playing free safety.
4: Safety, yeah. So, but, again, athletes in that position is what you were talking about. So,
3: But my point being, it was such an easy offense to run. You could run it at the junior high level.
4: Okay.
3: You could probably run it at the high school level to this day because you see these coaches like, okay, we're going to run a spread. Well, you don't really have the talent to throw it as far out as you've got these receivers past the hash marks.
4: Right.
3: It's too far of a throw.
4: Yeah. So, again, all of this coming back to Jim Tressel, who's going to be honored this year in the Ring of Honor at Ohio Stadium. So every time now after the opener this year, you walk into Ohio Stadium, the Horseshoe, you will see Jim Tressel's name up there with Woody Hayes, with Paul Brown, and with all the players as well that have been placed up there.
3: And at least the second stadium that we know of that's got his name somewhere.
4: Wow, that's right. Tressel Family Field at George Finney Stadium, home of the Baldwin Wallace Yellow Jackets.
3: Yep.
4: So there's another. I mean, winner. That's it, right? I mean, he won. That he just. You may not agree with how he did it. You may not, trestle ball, and I'm going to have Brian pull this. We'll play this later as we get closer to the season. What was trestle ball? Remember, I asked him that, and he goes, wow, that's a good question, and we'll pull that for you. But trestle ball worked, mm-hmm. right? The punt was one of the most important plays in all of football. Where else can you guarantee yourself 40 yards on it on every time you use it?
3: Well, it was based on defense. Yeah. It was based on 3 yards in a cloud of dust at times because we weren't wide receiver you back then.
4: Right.
3: It was basically based on your defense and the fact that we're going to score three and we're going to limit you to not being able to score three and we're going to win low scoring games. It's based on that philosophy, and that's what trestle ball is. When it was Woody Hayes, it was known as 3 yards in a cloud of dust. Why? We're not throwing the ball. When you throw the ball, three things can happen. Two of them are bad.
4: Yeah, I see the old adage, right? So, Jim Trestle going to be honored September 5th. Happy for him. And we'll get him on. Let me rephrase that. I'll try and get him on. He's usually gracious, like I said, with his time, before September 5th. So we'll have him back on to talk about it and what it means to him and what his dad would think of that. Because, it's a great story. It goes all the way back, like I said, to when his dad was going to go there, played the spring game, never got the chance, and Jim's now going to be on, in that stadium where his dad played probably that spring game, right? His name's going to be up there forever in remembrance of the unbelievable 10 years he had at The Ohio State, winning a national championship, playing in three, going 9-1 against that team up north, and a winning bowl record as well. Kudos to Jim Trestle. All right, coming up tonight, the draft. Are you going to watch the draft, or are you watching the Guardians tonight?
3: I'm guardian. I'm all in on Guardians, man.
4: I will start watching the Guardians. They're at 7:40. I think the draft starts at 8. The Cavaliers don't pick until 29th, which I'm guessing it is going to be, what, in the 10 o'clock hour, if we're lucky? I don't know what the time difference is between the time allotted in between picks is.
3: Problem is, the time difference is the Guardians don't start until 7:40 tonight. They're both going to be coinciding. And I don't even know how deep. Look, man, when you consider the NBA draft, do you really think there's a lot of talent? Now, once in a while, it's a crapshoot. Find somebody at 29. Cavaliers don't want somebody at 29. I don't believe they want to have to pay somebody.
4: Right.
3: I don't get this. This second apron. And they've only got a few picks between now and what? The next 3 years because of the Donovan Mitchell deal?
4: Right.
3: This is not good.
4: All right, good news. Only 5 minutes in between picks in the first round.
3: All right.
4: Tonight. So 29th. So that means 20. I don't want to do the math. My goodness. 20. Hopefully they fly by. And we'll see if, the Cavaliers end up getting a point guard or a big at 29, or they take that 29 trade out, get multiple second-round picks, like you said, save money so it doesn't count against them with the second apron and whatnot, and, go from there.
3: Yeah.
4: But 5 minutes in between picks and 4 minutes in the second round in between picks.
3: Look, man, if you were picking 29th in the NFL draft, no guarantees you get a great player there either, right?
4: Mm-hmm.
3: I mean, you should get a good, decent first-round draft pick. But you're not banking on your next season if you're the New England Patriots and you have the 29th pick in the first round. You know what I'm saying? This is an unfortunate situation to whereas even though Sam Amico says it sure beats being Memphis, does it? You know who I feel the Cavaliers are?
4: Who?
3: The Philadelphia 76ers. You look at the roster and you say, man, this team should be great.
4: Okay.
3: And yet, what do they do every year? They let you down, believe in the system, or whatever that stupid motto was.
4: Right.
3: And you can't get up over the hump. And yet, here's a team like the Knicks, retool their entire roster, win a championship, trading guys like Julius Randle, who just got traded again.
4: Right.
3: They fleeced Minnesota. Whatever they were thinking, I have no idea.
4: Right, with Cat.
3: You give up Karl Anthony Towns?
4: Yeah.
3: For Julius Randle?
4: I know. Top prospects, the top six prospects for tonight's draft.
3: Yes, and then does it end there?
4: Pretty much.
3: I want the 29 prospects.
4: Yeah, no, I ain't going that. It's tough. I look, and I'm like, nope.
3: That's what sucks.
4: I'm stopping at six. So here are your top six prospects, supposedly. AJ DeBonsa from BYU, 6'9", 217 freshman small forward, led the nation in scoring at 25.5 points per game, added 7 rebounds and 4 assists. His NBA comparison is Kawhi Leonard or Jaylen Brown. Yeah, I'd take that in a heartbeat. Darren Peterson, ties to Canton, Ohio. Kansas, 6'6", 205 pounds, 19-year-old freshman, point guard, shooting guard, averaged 20 points per game, but only played in 24 games because of injuries this year.
3: Yeah, he gets a bad rap. A lot of people think it was like load management at the collegiate level.
4: Well, we found out later that he said it was cramping because of...
3: Creatine.
4: Believe that if you want to. Mm-hmm. Do you like this comparison for him? Devin Booker for Darren Peterson. That's the NBA comp.
3: I like Darren Peterson. He's got a great outside shot. He's got a good move to the hole. He's something the Cavaliers definitely would use.
4: Oh, God.
3: I mean, but...
4: 6'6 wing like that? That'd be nice.
3: We need a wing and we need a point guard.
4: Yeah. Okay. Cam Boozer out of Duke. Nice. 6'9", 250. 18 years old, soon to be 19, freshman. Power forward. Averaged 22.5 points, 10 rebounds a game. They're saying he's going to be the third pick with those numbers.
3: Yeah, he's a dog.
4: He is, man. Comparison in the NBA. Domantas Sabonis.
3: Love.
4: Me too.
3: Love.
4: Kevin Love.
3: Love Kevin Love.
4: Love is in the air.
3: Shoot it.
4: And Al Horford, all three of those as comps.
3: A great long career he has.
4: Yeah. Caleb Wilson, North Carolina, 6'10", 215, 19-year-old freshman, power forward center. 19. He averaged 20 points and 9 rebounds per game.
3: 19.
4: Yeah.
3: Jeez.
4: Ready for his NBA comparison?
3: Yeah, go ahead.
4: Pascal Siakam. I'd take that on the Cavaliers team in a heartbeat, dude. Uh-huh. You kidding me? Keaton Wagler. Out of Illinois, 6'6", 180-pound, 19-year-old freshman, point guard, shooting guard. Averaged 18 points, 5 rebounds, 4 assists a game this year for the Fighting Illini. His comparison in the NBA is Tyrese Halliburton.
3: Nice.
4: Not too shabby right there, well, right?
3: As long as he's not being compared to James Harden, I'd take him.
4: Let's see here. Darius Acuff. This is one of my favorite players in this draft.
3: Yeah.
4: I would love to have Darius Acuff. 6'3", 186-pound, 19-year-old freshman point guard from Arkansas. Averaged 23.5 points, 6 assists a game this year. Check out these shooting numbers, JT. 48% overall, 44% from three-point country, 81% from the line. That's efficiency right there, right? Mm-hmm. Jalen Brunson is his comparison. I'd take that, too, in a heartbeat. So those are your top 6 picks, more than likely. In what order? We'll have to wait and see tonight for the NBA draft. But it's Darren Peterson, A.J. Dabonsa, Cameron Boozer, Caleb Wilson, Keaton Wagler, and Darius Acuff.
3: Don't get any ideas about moving up into this draft. That's not going to happen. They're saying they might trade out of this 29th pick.
4: Want to save money, that way. Because if you draft a player in the first round, J.T., you are, that is guaranteed money against your cap. Second round, it's not. First round, it is.
3: Why would they let them have a draft pick if they're already in the second apron?
4: You don't know years ahead that you're going to be in the second apron. So that draft has been determined years ahead.
3: So if you stayed there, you're already, I believe, $200,000 into that second apron. You would effectively...
4: More than that.
3: Is it more than that now?
4: Oh, yes.
3: Even after the it might not be after the James Harden deal.
4: What? And none of that won't be known for sure until July.
3: That's what they're expecting.
4: So then
3: how much would they be able to afford to spend on the 29th pick?
4: Keon Ellis, right? He's a free agent, so he comes off the books. Dean Wade, if you don't re-sign him, he comes off the books.
3: Just let him go.
4: And
3: you're going to pay him, what, $10 million? You can re-sign him because he's still under contract.
4: It's a waste
3: of
4: money.
3: Why not just let him go?
4: Well, they will. They'll let Dean
3: Wade
4: go. Yeah,
3: they're talking about re-signing him.
4: That's you do that, so you might be able to do a sign-and-trade. You build it up like you do have interest in him, and therefore maybe it's a sign-and-trade, and you get something out of it besides getting under
3: These
4: the cap.
3: GMs in this league aren't that dumb.
4: Yeah. Hey, you never.
3: Oh, he's a great defensive player. Let's take him. Okay.
4: A lot of first-time guys.
3: What do you want?
4: You know, Mike Gansey.
3: Come on.
4: First
3: Mike Gansey
4: guy.
3: Knows how bad this guy is.
4: You realize.
3: He won't shoot.
4: And he won't
3: show. He's worse than Ben Simmons.
4: He's the one guy we couldn't get on the show.
3: I'm talking about Dean Wade.
4: Oh, Dean Wade.
3: Dean Wade would come on this show probably.
4: Dino.
3: That's what Sam called him, Dino.
4: Well, when you're the president of the Dean Wade fan club. You liked Dino for a while there, too, I thought.
3: I did like Dean Wade. You know, but when you lose confidence in your shot and you refuse to take a shot, that's a problem. Now, if you see Dean Wade and he's playing well, and he makes and knocks down his first couple of shots, not unlike what you see in Max Strus.
4: Right.
3: He'll continue to shoot the ball. But if he misses those first couple and he's got a wide open look, I believe that he's probably getting chewed out by Donovan, James Harden, and whomever else saying, hey, man, you're off today. Give it up. But if those shots go down and we're ahead, all is fine.
4: Gotta remember, wasn't he a two-way guy, too? And they're so proud of developing
3: Kansas
4: him.
3: State?
4: And all of that.
3: I don't remember.
4: Yeah, I think he was a two-way guy.
3: Gotta have a fifth starter, man.
4: No, it's painful to watch. It is. But who would you rather? All right, let me ask you this. Let's say they get rid of Dean Wade. Keon Ellis is gone. Uh-huh. They're talking about maybe trading, who's the little point guard we got? Dennis Schroeder, the one game. Who's your fifth starter? If they stay as is and bring Harden back, who's your fifth starter?
3: I have to start Sam Merrill. I have to have somebody to shoot.
4: All right.
3: You know, but that's the point. Would you rather have Sam Merrill and how cold he got in the postseason?
4: And chilly.
3: Or Dean Wade? At least he plays defense. See, that's their argument.
4: Yeah.
3: At least Dean Wade plays a pretty decent defense. But you can't play four versus five. Just because he put yes.
4: You can't, because then they can double somebody and you're screwed. You know, they'll
3: and that's exactly what happened. It's Isaac Okoro all over again. Leave him wide open, he's gonna miss.
4: Beat me to it. Go ahead, take that shot. We invite you to.
3: Absolutely.
4: I don't care if you make the first three, we're gonna continue to let you make those because that means you'll miss your next seven.
3: But guess what? Somebody tried to do that against the Knicks and Josh Hart started knocking those down.
4: Yep.
3: He was terrible in one of the I forget which. Was it the series before the Cavaliers?
4: Might have been Atlanta, yeah. Yeah, of course.
3: Jeez, he was on fire.
4: And also, don't forget, Landry Shamet couldn't miss against us. He couldn't make one in the NBA Finals. He had horrible games in the NBA Finals, Landry Shamet. He made all his shots. Yeah. He used them all up against us.
3: He made one that bounced on the rim. I think it's still bouncing.
4: Yeah, but for the most part.
3: And buried San Antonio.
4: Yeah. Yeah,
3: unreal.
4: He hit one, but against us,
3: yes.
4: He went 9-for-11 against us in three-pointers, Landry Shamet.
3: You're an NBA player, and you're going to be left wide open. You better make those. You should. That's your job.
4: You better take them.
3: Yes.
4: Okay.
3: That's a great point.
4: You
3: Dean
4: better
3: Wade
4: have the
3: even
4: balls
3: take
4: to
3: them.
4: Take them.
3: So Ben Simmons goes back to the Ben Simmons. He was a former All-Star.
4: Yep.
3: Wouldn't shoot a layup. Talk about losing confidence.
4: Mm-hmm. I know. And so, you know, we're sitting.
3: The problem is, Dean Wade maybe never had the confidence.
4: Yeah.
3: Is he ever known as a shooter?
4: I don't remember him in college, coming out of college. Like I said, he was a developmental guy for them that they were so proud of because, defensively, this, that, and everything else, and the other thing, and, this, that, everything, the other thing.
3: Yeah.
4: Like President Biden would say.
3: Yeah.
4: Not joking.
3: Anyway.
4: He'd play defense.
3: Anyway.
4: He'd do this. He'd this.
3: We're just going to run it back. Anyway.
4: Going to run it back.
3: Anyway.
4: Yeah. It's my dog, Spot. Yeah, okay. Where are we at? What's going on? How you doing?
3: Shoot it.
4: Shoot it. Yeah. Oh, yeah. So we'll see Cavaliers picking 29th as of now tonight in the first round of the draft.
3: I can't believe the Cavaliers will be active and try to get out of this apron, make a move. You know, from what you're hearing, maybe other guys, big names, maybe on the move, maybe clickbait early on because we're seeing these trades, and even though they can't be made official till July 6th,
4: right. Maybe
3: you go after. I mean, if you're sitting there and you're Orlando, and you're looking at your team over the last couple of years, and you look at how the New York Knicks play, do you think you can compete with them, or do you need something else to either get you up over the hump or start rebuilding?
4: You can't rebuild where you're one of four teams left in the NBA. There's no way you're going to use the rebuild. No chance. None. Zero.
3: But don't you have to get better? I mean, the Knicks were there. The Knicks were still a top team in the East. They said, we're not good enough. We need to go get more help. Let's go get Karl Anthony Towns, no matter what it takes.
4: Yeah, but they did that a couple of years ago. Basically, from last year to this year, they didn't change much. And that's the argument the Cavs are going to use. Look, it worked for the Knicks to stay as is, right? So we're going to – all right, so I'm looking at our roster. Jared Allen back, Thomas Bryant free agent, Keon Ellis free agent, Tristan Inarina, I don't even know who that is, James Harden going to be a free agent, but they expect to re-sign him, Sam Merrill back, Donovan Mitchell back, Evan Mobley, trade bait maybe, Larry Nance Jr., I believe, is free agent, Craig Porter, they picked up his contract, he's back, Tyrese Proctor, they love him, and he was a draft pick last year, so he's back, Dennis Schroeder is tradable, even though he's under contract. All right.
3: Tomlin.
4: Naquan Tomlin back because they gave him that the two-way contract, so he's back for another year. Max Strus is still under contract. That's another trade bait guy there. Jordan Tyson, he's back, and then Dean Wade is a free agent.
3: They made one move, the Knicks. One big move.
4: What's that? The head coach, yeah. Brought in Mike Brown. And it paid dividends.
3: Paid off, didn't it?
4: It sure did. Yeah, paid off big time for them there. Who let the dogs out? Mike Brown singing Who Let the Dogs Out after winning an NBA championship.
3: He can sing whatever he wants. He won it all.
4: He's got five rings now. Four as an assistant with the Golden State Warriors and one as the head coach of the world champion New York Knickerbockers.
3: Good guy.
4: Yeah, great guy. Love that dude. All right, we got to break in right now. Coming up next, time for JT to sprinkle the infield. We'll get you ready for the Guardians and the White Sox and more on tonight's NBA draft.
5: 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It's
6: the Kenny. 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
8: From News Talk 1480 WHBC, the Alliance teen accused of killing a 15-year-old girl who lived down the street from him pleaded not true to juvenile involuntary manslaughter and other charges. 14-year-old arraigned in Stark County Family Court. Alliance police say he brought a gun with him to the West Summit Street home of 15-year-old Kennedy Wise. He pointed what he thought was an unloaded gun at her, and it fired. Tragic shooting deaths of a 12-year-old Barberton boy and his 47-year-old mother in Akron earlier this year is a capital case. 28-year-old Brandon Casto has been indicted by a Summit County grand jury on two aggravated murder charges with the death penalty specifications. Providing care for an aging parent or other adult, it's a lot of work and can be expensive. AARP Ohio, with a study that indicates over 90% of caregivers in their survey spend their own money on food and medicine. Backy weather says tonight clear skies, the low 50s. Tomorrow sun through high clouds, the mid 70s. Jim Michaels, WHBC News.
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2: Here's your AccuWeather forecast. Tonight, expect clear skies with a low of 51. Tomorrow will bring mostly cloudy conditions and comfortable temperatures with a high of 77. Tomorrow night, anticipate mostly cloudy skies with a chance of a late shower and a low of 61. Moving on to Thursday, expect cloudy skies with a couple of showers and a thunderstorm as the day progresses, reaching a high of 77. Thursday night, the clouds will gradually break with a low of 65. With the AccuWeather forecast, I'm meteorologist Jason Caterina for News Talk 1480 WHBC.
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3: Well, the big talk in the world of sports today is the fact that Giannis Antetokounmpo taking his talents to South Beach. Too soon to say it like that? But you know what comes to mind? And we talked to Sam Amico earlier. We talk about Kobe Altman not afraid to make trades. Yeah. What about Pat Riley? Made some of the biggest moves in NBA history. Brought in Lonzo Mourning. Traded for Shaq. LeBron. Bosh he brings in. Mm-hmm. Jimmy Buckets he brings in.
18: Right.
3: And now the Greek Freak. This guy's a riverboat gambler.
18: That's a great great point by you.
3: Right?
18: Not Pat Riley. Absolutely, dude.
3: This is another great point by me.
18: All right.
3: Oklahoma is NCAA Division I Men's Baseball World Series champion.
18: Are they?
3: Who knew they were even playing?
18: Nobody cares. Yeah.
3: Aiden, did you watch?
18: No, he didn't watch.
3: I mean, how do you not care about an NCAA championship?
18: I hear you, man.
3: Even if you don't like basketball, we watch March Madness.
18: Right.
3: Even if you don't like whoever's playing Ohio State, we watch the national championship in football.
18: Right.
3: Unbelievable. New data seems to... Did you say data or data?
18: Yes.
3: I say data.
18: Okay.
3: New data seems to show that MLB altered the makeup of its baseballs in the middle of this season.
18: What?
3: In order to lead to more home runs.
18: Oh.
3: I'm not going to get real technical about this, but since the middle of April, they're saying the average distance of home runs is over 10 feet longer.
18: Really?
3: Choose baseballs or better hitters?
18: Or choose hitters.
3: Maybe that too.
18: Who knows?
3: The FBI says cyber criminals are using fake domains to sell counterfeit World Cup tickets and steal personal information. Scammers often rely on a tactic known as typo squatting.
18: What?
3: Where they register website domains that closely resemble legitimate addresses, but it relies on internet users to make common typo mistakes. Officials advertised used to verify website URLs before entering sensitive information. So what they're saying is, if you want to buy something, go to the official website. Okay. Don't rely on a third party.
18: Good point.
3: And that pretty much applies to every purchase you make online.
18: Okay.
3: Remaining matches today in World Cup action. 7 o'clock tonight, Panama, Croatia on Fox. 10 p.m., Colombia versus Congo being played in Guadalajara on FS1.
18: Right. We got a game going on right now.
3: What do you got? You got scores, finals today?
18: You want? Yeah, I can give you World Cup stuff if you want it.
3: Give me the score today and give me the final from earlier.
18: All right. Portugal beat Uzbekistan 5-0. As Cristiano Ronaldo scored twice for Portugal. Currently, England and Ghana, 0-0 in the 74th minute. You can watch that one on Fox, and you gave the two remaining games for later tonight.
3: That's scoreless. 0-0.
18: 0-0.
3: Trevor Bauer was not officially released. Rather, the Long Island Ducks, an independent minor league team in the Atlantic League of Baseball,
18: okay,
3: officially

0: record against that team up north, will be inducted into the Ohio Stadium Ring of Honor during Ohio State's season opener against Ball State September 5th.
1: Your Honor, Your Honor. Jim Tressel, three national championship games. He goes 1-for-3, wins the first one in 2002, right? First since 1968.
0: NBA draft tonight. The odds makers seem to have a decent grasp of how the first few picks going to pan out.
2: Yeah.
0: Washington Wizards have the number one pick. It could be A.J. DeBonsa, Darren Peterson, Cameron Boozer, Caleb Wilson, Keaton Wagner, Mikel Brown, Darius Acuff are the big names to look out for. Number two is Utah Jazz.
2: Yep.
0: Number three, Memphis Grizzlies. Number four, Chicago Bulls. Number five, the L.A. Clippers.
1: Oh, okay.
0: Home of one Darius Garland.
1: Yes. And they always screw up draft picks in L.A. with the Clippers.
0: Madonna.
1: Yeah.
0: Back in the news. Said her long-awaited biopic starring Julia Garner was ultimately canceled after a falling out with Universal Studios over the film's budget. See, I told you, it had nothing to do with Goodyear. Trying to figure out how to get that face to look simple. Fillers.
1: Yeah, fillers.
0: Rubber.
1: Filler.
0: Comment on rubber.

0: They were going to take this thing and they were going to take it to, I believe, Netflix then.
1: Okay.
0: That got shot down. Right. Madonna says she will not appear naked. Because everyone's doing naked stuff, and she said she likes to think outside the box. And or,
1: yeah,
0: maybe she doesn't look that good at her advanced age. I don't know.
1: Don't need to see
0: anything. Jeez, Madonna. Would you watch a Madonna biopic? You haven't even watched the Michael Jackson one.
1: Yeah, you know what? I played their music a ton when I was DJing, but no real interest in either one.
0: Michael Jackson was outstanding. I can't wait to see the sequel to it. I don't know that I'd watch Madonna. No. I don't know that I'd pay to watch the Madonna biopic if they made it.
1: All right, fair enough.
0: Guardians walked off by the White Sox last night. Final score 6-5. Back at it tonight, Windy City, 7:40 first pitch. Parker Messick, and I have here in my hand tonight's starting lineup for
1: this is tonight's Cleveland, not yesterday's, not tomorrow's, tonight's
0: starting
1: Cleveland
0: lineup
1: Guardians.
0: For your Cleveland Guardians. Starting at second base, Travis Bazzano.
1: Okay.
0: Our new favorite to be MVP of the team.
1: Right.
0: Batting second.
1: Yeah.
0: At first base, Kyle Manzardo.
1: Oh, gosh.
0: Batting third at shortstop, Brian Rocchio.
1: Okay.
0: Batting cleanup, your DH.
1: Yeah.
0: Reese Hoskins. Batting fifth. Playing third base, Daniel Schneemann.
1: Schneemann!
0: Batting sixth in right field, Khalil Watson.
1: Oh, all right. Got his first hit last night.
0: Batting seventh in left field, where he belongs.
1: Yeah.
0: Stephen Kwan. Your catcher batting eighth, Austin Hedges. Batting ninth in center field. They call him the speedy one.
1: Do they?
0: Petey Halpin.
1: That rhymes with speedy. Petey.
0: Great lineup right there.
1: There it is. That's a winning lineup. That's tonight's Guardians lineup.
0: Trade deadline is August 3rd, in case you're wondering.
1: All right.
0: Today's Tuesday, June 23rd, 2026. Today in sports, pop culture, history,
1: what
0: I got nothing.
1: What?
0: Celebrity birthdays today, I got even less.
1: What?
0: So if today is your birthday,
1: happy
0: birthday to you, because that's how we're sprinkling the infield today.
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5: From News Talk 1480 WHBC, bond set at $1 million today for Larry Grimes of Canton, one of two men charged in the shooting death of 51-year-old Richard Poole of Canton in the parking lot of the Skyline Apartments last month. 45-year-old arraigned on a murder charge. Canton police and documents say the co-defendants were shooting at each other when Poole was struck and killed the other defendant, 30-year-old Daquan Rucker of Akron. Secret Service may be patting itself on the back for

0: preventing violence at that White House Lawn UFC event last weekend, but it really was a concerned Central Ohio mom who got the investigation going. The mother of 19-year-old Tyson Proper from the Mount Vernon area called 911 several days before the event occurred, letting dispatchers know she had removed all his guns and ammo from the house, knowing he was working on something with men from out of state.
1: He's wanting to leave this weekend and go with a group of people to help, like, fight the corrupt government.
0: Secret Service followed up and arrested Proper, and four others. There have since been more arrests. AccuWeather says tonight clear skies, the low 50s. Tomorrow sun through high clouds, the mid 70s. Jim Michaels, WHBC News.
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0: You know who that is, right?
1: I do not know.
0: It's Mr. Brightside by the Killers.
1: Killers. I like it. Is it supposed to have that distorted sound to it? Was that what they were looking for? Kind of sounds distorted.
0: I don't think so. To me. Might be your headphones. Do you realize how loud your headphones are?
1: What?
0: You had those headphones on the counter. They were so loud, the intern had to run out.
1: He ran. That's how loud they were. I've been told by my ENT that my hearing is fine. So I don't know why I listened that loudly, but I always have. Whether it was
2: your doctor probably yelled that to you.
1: What?
2: Your hearing is fine.
1: What do you think you're doing right here, right now, with that hearing device? It's too damn loud.
0: Our top story tonight.
1: Well, Garrett Morris, right? On the Weekend Update, Garrett Morris. Are you kidding me?
0: Hey, by the way, speaking of Saturday Night Live and the old ones, is it Molly Shannon?
1: Yeah.
0: That's her name?
1: Yep.
0: Just got her star in the Hollywood Walk of Fame.
1: I did see that. Yep.
0: What'd you do, lose another $2.50?
2: You all right?
0: He's watching the World Cup.
2: Oh, let's listen to Garrett Morris then.
1: My guy.
0: Do you know that a car just ran into the back of his car? He was parked outside.
1: Had a chance
0: to hit
1: a rebound.
2: Lose a
0: it's that black Ultima, right?
2: Yeah.
0: Somebody just rear-ended him.
2: I wonder what that sound was.
0: It was his car.
1: Point-blank shot by Harry Kane to take the lead 1-0, and he misses it.
0: Somebody just stole his cat.
2: Really?
1: Oh, my.
0: I could tell you weren't paying attention either, because when I was reading the lineup, normally you would interrupt or say something about anyone, and you didn't say a damn thing when I was given the Guardians lineup, because you're too worried about a meaningless World Cup game.
2: We're going to listen to Garrett Morris.
1: Tomorrow. I'm watching Ghana and England, and they're in the 87th minute. It's 0-0. And I've got England and Harry Kane to score a goal in my parlay. So, yeah, I have a little skin in. What do they call that? Skin in the action?
0: You're a degenerate is what you are.
1: It's three.
0: You're betting on two teams you've never seen play in your life.
1: No, I've seen Harry
0: You've
1: Kane.
0: Seen Ghana?
1: Oh, yes.
0: You've never seen Ghana play.
1: I saw Ghana play earlier this tournament.
2: Never even heard of Ghana.
1: Ghana, yes. I'm going to bet on them to lose to England. That's what I'm going to do. Harry Kane, I know from Premier League, too. So.
2: Ghana must be a country.
1: It's a country. And both teams have had chances here, and they hit the post.
0: Where is this one being played? Do you know?
1: I do not know the stadium or the country in which it is being played.
2: Every score is 1-0. So, yeah, I'm sure a lot of them had chances. They just didn't go in. A
0: lot of
2: final
0: action.
2: Score, 1-0.
1: No, they're not. 5-0 earlier today with Portugal. Yeah, 5's a like JT said. That's a blowout, man. And, of course, I don't bet on Cristiano Ronaldo today and Portugal. They win. I bet on England and Harry Kane, and it's 0-0.
0: Ronaldo had something to prove, I think.
1: I guess,
0: a lot of people calling him out for being too old.
1: You think?
0: And, he didn't play that way today if he scored 2 goals, right?
1: No, the opponent was easier, which is a factor. You have to, consider that. But to get 2 goals, everybody's getting 2 goals that's a superstar, so he had to take his turn, and he did it today.
2: Wasn't the team criticized because they didn't think they were passing it to Ronaldo enough?
1: No, they're trying to do too much with him. And the fact that his coach played him all 90 minutes at age 41.
0: Who would you rather start?
1: Yeah.
0: Ronaldo or James Harden?
1: Oh, two of my most hated athletes right now on planet Earth. Oh, my goodness. Wow. Dude, that's like, Jesus. That's like if you were in a steel cage match, would I rather get hit over the head with a chair or be body slammed on thumbtacks? That's what that would be like.
0: Speaking of a steel cage match, I was watching, I think it was just SportsCenter.
1: Okay.
0: I don't think it was one of the other shows like First Take or anything. I think it was SportsCenter. And I forget who the announcer is, but his main job now, he used to be a play-by-play guy, is with the WWE. And they dedicated about the last, I want to say, 5 minutes to whatever the upcoming WWE match is. Like, are you kidding me?
1: Wow.
0: And there were, wasn't there a Tessitore?
1: Yes.
0: Is it Joe Tessitore?
1: Yes.
0: Is that his name?
1: He's a, yeah, he's a big-time announcer, or reporter.
0: He anchor. Is now their main guy okay. for wrestling.
1: All right, there you go. I bet it pays well.
0: I'm sure it does.
1: You take that chance instead of reporting on real sports.
0: Wait a minute.
1: You report on choreographed sports.
0: Who flops? Choreographed? That's the NBA. Who flops more? The NBA, the World Cup, or wrestling?
1: Yeah. All of the above. Yes. The answer to all of that is yes.
0: They all flop.
2: You know where there's a lot of flopping I've noticed lately? Hockey.
1: Yeah.
2: They call it embellishing.
0: Well, they had it. Didn't somebody get penalized?
1: Yes, they did.
0: By the way, I did see the Tkachuk brothers were on McAfee today.
1: See that? You're That's all fired up.
0: Oh, man. I got to tell you.
1: They're your favorite players.
0: I have to tell you.
1: What?
0: And I'm serious when I say this.
2: I know what he's going to say.
0: I'm contemplating.
1: Uh-oh.
0: I'm going to be a Panthers fan.
2: See?
1: Really?
0: I'm going to tell you right now.
1: Wow.
0: I love those guys. Their dad just was named a Hall of Famer. I am going to be a Panthers fan.
1: Yeah, that's
2: Sorry,
1: fine.
2: Blue Jackets.
1: Yeah. Blue Jackets had their chance with you.
0: I'm doing it. Drawing a line in the sand right now.
1: All right.
0: Go, Panthers, go.
1: We'll get Doug Plagans back on with us,
0: fine.
1: All right? He's the play-by-play voice for radio
0: I'm
1: for
0: in.
1: The Panthers. You in?
0: Will he send me a shirt?
1: I'll ask him.
0: All right.
1: Yeah, seriously. You want to?
0: I'm in.
1: How about a stick signed by both brothers?
0: Oh, are you kidding me?
1: I'll see what
0: it's
1: I can.
0: A good item, brother.
1: I'll work on that for you. Okay. See what I can muster up.
0: Well, if not, they're just going to punch you. Love those guys.
1: Or I might have to get that for Wishes Can Happen,
0: I'm
1: then you can
0: it.
1: Bid on it. Yeah. All right, we got a break in right now. We'll come back. We'll talk some NBA draft. Couple of experts, Cavs experts, Chris Fedor, Sam Amico, going to help us understand what the Cavs did in the playoffs, what they're going to do in the offseason, and what lies ahead tonight in the NBA draft.
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9: Here's your AccuWeather forecast. Tonight, expect clear skies with a low of 51. Tomorrow will bring mostly cloudy conditions and comfortable temperatures with a high of 77. Tomorrow night, anticipate mostly cloudy skies with a chance of a late shower and a low of 61. Moving on to Thursday, expect cloudy skies with a couple of showers and a thunderstorm as the day progresses, reaching a high of 77. Thursday night, the clouds will gradually break with a low of 65. With the AccuWeather forecast, I'm meteorologist Jason Caterina for News Talk 1480 WHBC.
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1: NBA draft tonight.
0: See it?
1: What's that? Oh, the Mount Union book bag from our
0: book
1: intern.
0: Bag. It's, coach. It's a backpack with an M.
1: Uh-huh.
0: Michigan.
1: Yeah. I see that Michigan Empire up time. Aha! Uh-huh. What's the Hawk's name or something?
0: It's Macaw.
1: The Crow?
0: You didn't even know.
1: Macaw? Macrow?
0: You ought to apply for that gig.
1: Yeah.
0: You ought to apply to be that mascot.
1: We'll get you in the Hall of Fame. Yeah. That'd be a lot of fun. Hey, NBA draft is tonight. All right. Cavaliers have the 29th pick in that draft. A lot of stories have come out since they lost four straight to the Knicks. That there's a chance they're just going to run this thing back next year. They're going to wait for Harden to opt out, then re-sign him and bring everybody back with practice. Everything will be fine. Well, I tend to disagree, especially when I watch the NBA Finals, and I don't think they're anywhere close right to the Knicks or the Spurs or the Oklahoma City Thunder.
0: What scares you more, the teams that are already like put together or the teams that are making moves,
1: yeah,
0: like Miami?
1: Both, yeah, especially if we stand pat. So we figured, you know what? Let's get you ready for tonight's NBA draft, because the Cavaliers do have a pick, 29th overall, by checking in with a couple of regulars covering the team, Cavalier beat reporters. All right? We're going to start things off. Well, actually, coming up a little later, Sam Amica will join us from HoopsWire.com, but we'll start things off here getting you ready for not just the draft, but also what the Cavaliers have done, what they might do, and tonight's draft. Here's Chris Fedor, Cavaliers beat reporter for Cleveland.com. Before we get to that draft, I'm just curious, now that the season has come to an end, Chris, and you were there for practically every game, most practices, in with the players, the coach, the front office, and that. How will you look back on this past season for the Cleveland Cavaliers after they were swept in the Eastern Conference Finals by the Knicks and New York goes on to win the title?
11: I think this season was different because I think it was one where multiple things can be true at once. And I think there has to be a level of recognition and appreciation for how far this organization has come. And getting to the conference finals is not something that you can just overlook or you could downplay. They were one of four teams left remaining. So for them, they came into the season saying, we need to take the next step. We've got to go further than what we have in the past. Donovan Mitchell had never gotten past the second round. This organization hadn't been to the conference finals without LeBron since 1992. So doing that is an accomplishment, and that deserves a level of celebration. But when they got to the conference finals and they played against the Knicks, a team that was comparable to them in terms of talent, a team that was a lot better than the Detroit Pistons and the Toronto Raptors, the Cavs didn't look like they belonged on the same floor as New York for the final, 13 quarters of that series. So I don't think you can overlook that either. So on one hand, you have the celebration and the idea of what they accomplished being that an accomplishment. And then on the other hand, you have a conference finals performance that simply was not good enough for a team that came into the season with championship aspirations. So I think they need to look at what happened in the conference finals against the Knicks and say, that wasn't good enough. That wasn't up to standard. We're not on their same level, and we have to do something moving forward to get on that level.
0: Chris, I want to ask you about Evan Mobley. And very simply put, I mean, is he still developing? And how long would you wait to see if Evan Mobley becomes a perennial all-star? I mean, they're, you know, defensive player of the year a year ago. Not even listed in the top, I don't know, five or six players this year in that same category. Based on what we've seen from Victor Wembanyama in only his third year, seems to be a little bit ahead of our first-round pick in 2021.
11: I don't think there's a little bit ahead. I think he is significantly ahead. And I think that's the problem, guys, is that you know, you don't want to say that, that somebody is no longer going to develop, because we're talking about a 24-year-old kid who has only been 5 years in the NBA. So you're not ready to make a firm declaration of what his career is going to become. But to this point, you can sit here and say that Evan Mobley is not as far along as this team needs him to be right now. And that's what it's about. The timeline changed for this organization when they went out and they traded for James Harden and they sacrificed Darius Garland and all the years attached to Darius's upside and his contract and things along those lines. And I think if you were having

0: conversation, an honest conversation with people inside this organization about 2 years ago, they would have told you that, you know, their best chance to hang another banner with Evan Mobley being the best player on this team, the number one guy on a championship-level roster. And he's just not there. And I think this is now about Donovan Mitchell's timeline. This is now about Donovan Mitchell's contention window. Now, there are questions about whether Donovan can be the number one player on a championship team as well. But the point is, you know, in terms of Evan Mobley, he had the big year last year where he was a first-time All-Star, second-team All-NBA, Defensive Player of the Year, and everything coming into this year was about Evan. It was about Evan taking the next step. It was about featuring Evan more offensively. It was about getting him more shots, more touches. Everything was about him because this organization understands how much they need out of him. And Donovan Mitchell understands how important Evan Mobley is to this team winning a championship. And I think what we can say coming off of this year is that Evan's not ready for that. Evan's not there yet. Now, maybe he 4 or 5 years from now becomes the guy, the number one guy, Batman. Maybe 4 or 5 years from now he becomes Robin. But at this point, I think it's fair to say in the hierarchy of this team and the importance of this team, right now, the only thing that Evan Mobley is ready to be is Alfred. And that's it. He hasn't gotten to the level that this organization needs him to get to compete for a championship. Beating Toronto is one thing. Beating the Detroit Pistons, the fraudulent Detroit Pistons, maybe the worst number one seed in the Eastern Conference in the last decade, that's another thing. But if you're competing for a championship, if that's the goal, Evan Mobley has to be a better version of the player than what he was this year.
1: Are we all guilty of overrating him, mis-evaluating him, thinking that he could be this player when, you know what, he's never going to be that player. He's going to be a nice, three or maybe a two and play defense for you, but he's not a franchise built-around guy.
0: Well, yes, but this organization did that. You know what I'm saying? Like, I wasn't the first one to call him a unicorn, right? They were the first ones to call him a unicorn. I wasn't the first one to bring up the Kevin Garnett, Anthony Davis, Chris Bosh, Giannis Antetokounmpo, the superstar elixir. They did that. You know what I'm saying? So it's like they put this level of expectation on him. They put this level of pressure on him. I wasn't the one who was a coach of Evan Mobley a couple of years ago who woke up every single morning calling him HOF to motivate him because they needed him to be this Hall of Fame caliber player. The first game that Evan Mobley played was against the Memphis Grizzlies. I remember this like it was yesterday. It was against the Memphis Grizzlies, and hours before tip-off of that game, Kobe Altman's coming out and saying that Evan Mobley is a transformational player in NBA history. He hadn't played a game yet. So, like, I didn't do that. They did that. And I think if they're having an honest conversation with everybody, even he hasn't reached their expectations to this point. It's not to say they can't. Maybe it's just going to take them a little bit longer. But to this point, I think even the organization is trying to pull more out of him and get more consistency from him because they have their own expectations. And they place those on him from day one. And he hasn't met those expectations from them. So, yeah, I mean, like, I think we are guilty of going a little bit overboard in terms of where Evan ranks amongst his peers in the NBA. But, like, I think that is a byproduct of what this organization has been preaching since the day that he was drafted and they put him on all these billboards and stuff like that.
2: Interesting. When we talk about the development of Evan Mobley, you have to, in my mind, look at the coaches. And obviously, J.B. Bickerstaff wasn't the guy to develop him. What about Kenny Atkinson's approach to making this guy something that maybe he's just not capable of becoming?
0: At some point, I think it is fair to look at the coaching because coaching is very tied into a player's development. How is that player used? What kinds of things are happening behind the scenes? Are you putting him in positions that he's most comfortable in? Are you putting him in positions where he can be maximized and stuff? But when you run through the gamut of coaches that this organization has run through that have been part of Evan Mobley's development, and it just hasn't gotten to that Giannis level or that Wemby level or, you know, any of these other guys, Anthony Davis in his prime or Chris Bosh in his prime. At some point, you have to say, maybe it's the player, right? And if this is somebody who, I don't want to say underachieved, because I think that's too far, because he does have a second-team All-NBA. He does have Defensive Player of the Year. But, like, there is more that they're trying to get out of him that they haven't been able to get out of him. So I think at some point you have to say it's no longer the coach, and it's him. And, like, he has to have a different mentality for greatness. He has to have a different understanding of how to meet expectations and how to be this dominant force that theoretically he could be based on his skill set, based on his size. But there's also like a mental component to greatness. And I remember having a conversation with his old coach from USC. And he said, you know, every day they kept trying to like get him to be more vociferous and show a different level of passion and fire. And if that goes all the way back to his early days in college, and that remains a thing, you know, isn't that just him? Isn't that no longer like a coaching thing? There's been a lot of coaches that have tried to get Evan to be more demonstrative and pull a little bit more out of him. So maybe he's just one of those guys where the idea of him and the skill set is going to be so alluring and so tantalizing, but he may never become this unicorn that everybody has talked about him being since, you know, way back when he was in high school even.
1: You just hit the nail on the head, Chris. I don't think coaching's going to matter. I think it's from within. The fire burns, but it doesn't burn as strong and, you know, wildly, if you will, as you need it to become that franchise generational player. So, I mean, I'm looking at his numbers, 15-8, 16-9, 15-9, 18.5-9, 18-9. 18-9 is not bad, Chris, right?
0: That
1: can be all-star every other year. That's not bad, but it's not build your entire organization around him talent.
0: That's the thing. There are levels to this. There are levels to this. And he is a good player, and he has a really, really high floor, and he's one of the most impactful defensive players on a possession-to-possession basis in the entire NBA. But if we're talking about Wemby, if we're talking about Giannis, if we're talking about Anthony Davis in his prime, like, there are levels to this, and there are legitimate questions about whether he can get to that particular level. And then there are questions about if he can't get to that particular level, is this team ever going to be capable of competing for a championship?
1: Great points. Chris Fedor, our guest on the Kenny and JT Show, talking Cavs basketball. We'll get to the draft in 1 second, I promise, Chris. But I'm curious what you're hearing about James Harden, his contract situation, the trade rumors say Giannis is going to end up in Boston or Miami. Are the Cavs completely out of the picture on that? What of these rumors are you hearing one way or the other?
0: Well, I think it's interesting because Milwaukee has a decision to make, and it reminds me a little bit of the situation that the Cavs once were in when they were looking at potential Kyrie Irving trades. And it's like, what kind of package is more appealing to you in the situation that you're in, and what's best for your franchise? So if you're Milwaukee and you have the package that Miami could offer and then the other one that Boston could offer, there are two different ones. One of them is about young, controllable players on team-friendly contracts with a bunch of draft capital, right? It's more about the future. The other one comes with a ready-made star, a finals MVP, and somebody who can keep you a little bit more competitive in the short term. So it's about which one of those is ultimately going to be more appealing to Milwaukee. And now we're talking about Jimmy Haslam, so who knows what that answer is. But beyond that, you know, when it comes to James Harden, I think the situation is the situation, and it's been the situation since the Cavs traded for him in February. And I know the team doesn't like us to be as blunt as this, but James Harden had a no-trade clause at the time that the Cavs traded for him. He didn't turn that down for 4 months in Cleveland. Like, no, there was an idea from James and his camp that he was going to get some kind of contract from the Cavs. Probably a 2-year, $60 million-ish dollar extension that is also beneficial to the Cavs. That's the other thing about this is that, you know, the situation that they're in, they're the only second apron team, and James taking less money with one extra year benefits the Cavs because it could be a theoretical pathway out of the second apron, which opens up some possibilities in terms of roster flexibility, financial flexibility, trade options down the road, and things along those lines. And if the Cavs don't bring back James Harden, it's not like, hey, we have all this money that we can go out and spend on X free agent or Y free agent. So I think the Cavs need James, as weird as that sounds, but in their financial situation, I think the Cavs need James, and James needs and wants Cleveland. So I think there's going to be agreement in place. I think it's just a matter of when and what ultimately is it going to be in terms of the financial ramifications of that particular contract.
2: Of course they need each other, because I don't think anybody wants it, James Harden.
1: Not at that price, other than the Cavs, Chris.
2: Honestly,
1: right? I mean, we saw him fail again in the postseason. If we're being blunt, like you said, they don't like us to be. He's horrible in the postseason. That's who he is for 17 years, just like Mobley. That's not going to change, in my opinion.
0: Well, that's the thing. Like, the James Harden suitors are not vast, because it has to be a specific kind of setup, right? And it has to be a team very similar to the Cavs that was not desperate, but looking to take the next step as an organization and get a little bit further than they had gone. So what team is competing for a championship? What team is in that conversation that also needs some of the skill set and some of the other stuff behind the scenes that James brings to the table? And what team, like, doesn't have a player like that they could convince themselves, you know, helps them? That's the thing about James. Yes, there are playoff shortcomings, and yes, those showed up at various points throughout the course of this playoff run for the Cavs. But I truly believe that they would have lost in the first round without James Harden. I truly believe that. Because this team, at the time that they traded for James Harden, there was not a belief in that locker room. They did not believe that they were going to compete to the level that they were hoping at the beginning of this season. They were 17-16 at one point. And it wasn't only because of injuries. It's because they just didn't have the right kind of personnel, and because they had too many deficiencies that other teams were capable of exploiting. So if they would have gone into this playoff run with Darius Garland instead of James Harden, they would have been one and done. And then it would have been, you know, DEFCON 1 in Cleveland. So I do think that he contributed to them getting to the conference finals, and you can't ignore that. But I do think, just like everything else with this team, there are questions about, is he the right guy if you're competing for a championship? But, you know, like I said, they have no other option to replace him. So keeping him here and hoping that more time with Donovan Mitchell, more time with Kenny Atkinson, more time in the system and stuff like that will at least help smooth over some of the things that popped up throughout the course of this playoff run.
1: The definition of insanity is doing the same thing over and over and over again, expecting a different result. 17 years is all I need to see. I hated it when they traded for him, because I knew what was coming in the postseason, but I understood it from the financial standpoint with Darius Garland getting out from underneath that contract, if you will, to maybe allow you to go do something else. So, okay, let's say, what time? Okay, we got a few minutes left. Let's say they do bring him back, and I'm going to have to, take painkillers every time I watch the Cavaliers play. What will that enable them to do, Chris Fedor, to get better? Is that an avenue to LeBron James? Is it somebody else? Does it get him under the second apron? What's it do?
0: I think fans just have to prepare themselves for the reality that this is mostly going to be a run-back situation.
1: Oh, Jesus.
0: And I don't think that's ideal, and I don't think that that's the right approach, because there are a lot of flaws that were exposed by the Knicks in the conference finals. But I think there's also the reality of the situation. And look, if they want to make significant changes to this roster, you know, there are two levers that they can pull. They can pull the Evan Mobley lever, and then they could probably pull a Jared Allen plus other stuff lever to reconfigure the roster, maybe make it more dynamic offensively and things along those lines. But in the financial situation that they're in, Donovan Mitchell is going to be back. James Harden is going to be back. And there's just, if they're not going to be in the Giannis sweepstakes, there's just not a lot of other stuff that they can do that is going to make them significantly better. And LeBron, all indications are that LeBron, if negotiations go the way that he wants them to go with the Lakers, LeBron's preference is to stay out on the West Coast, closer to his family. Now, okay. Is Cleveland going to be a possibility for LeBron? Always. There's always that tie. And this is a team, one of the teams, that is in the top 10 in terms of championship odds going into next year's season. So if LeBron doesn't get ultimately what he wants from the Lakers and he starts looking at other places, where can I compete for a championship? What organization's going to treat me well? Of course, the Cavs would make sense from that standpoint. But I just don't think it is the most likely outcome when it comes to LeBron, just like I don't think the Cavs getting Giannis is the most likely outcome, just like I don't think the Cavs trading Evan Mobley is the most likely outcome of this offseason. And that leaves them with minor moves around the margins to see if they can strengthen 5 through 8 in the rotation as opposed to 1 through 4.
1: Wonderful, Chris. Thanks for coming on with us today and really picking up my spirits heading into the draft. Appreciate that, Chris.
0: I'm just the messenger here going by the tea leaves and what my sources are telling me and stuff okay. like that. I always feel like I have to preface it with, like, this isn't my opinion because I know right. I'm going to be taken in this town. They came off right. like the most lopsided conference finals loss in NBA playoff history. I get the frustration. I get the disappointment. But, you know, I'm just going by what I'm told.
1: All right, now last thing, and we got about 3 minutes left here, so I'll turn it over to you on this. The draft, Tuesday night, they ain't getting Peterson, DeBonta, Boozer, Wilson, Wagler, or Acuff. We know that because they're picking 29th after the trade of DeAndre Hunter. So what can we expect the Cavaliers to do with that 29th pick on Tuesday night?
0: Well, here we go again. I don't think they love this draft. I think at one point it was a deep draft with a lot of intrigue going late into the first round. But some of the guys went back to college because they got a bunch of NIL money. So I think this class itself, from the Cavs' perspective, has been thinned out to a point where I would not be surprised if they just got out of the first round completely and they didn't make a draft pick. Now, do I think that that is a guarantee at this point? No, but I think it's one of the things that they're actually considering. I also think there's the possibility that they trade out of the first round and get multiple second rounds to turn, you know, a $1.4 million salary slot or something like that into two guys as opposed to just one guy. I think if they stay at 29, though, the hope is maybe you get somebody on the rotational periphery. I think maybe you get somebody that can strengthen your depth. Front court seems to be an area of weakness for this team. There are a lot of teams, believe it or not, that are going to be interested in prying away Dean Wade in free agency, and they don't really have the means or the finances to replace him. And they're weak in the front court beyond Evan Mobley and Jared Allen to begin with. So I do think that that is a positional match based on where they're drafting. And, you know, there's Henry Vissar from North Carolina. There's Zubi Ejiofor from St. John's, if he's still available and on the board. There's Terrace Reed Jr. from Connecticut. So I think there are guys that fit the mold of that. And they're also older, more physically developed, that you could say maybe possibly-ish could get some kind of rotational run during the regular season. But this is a team that has championship aspirations. This is a team that the 29th overall pick in the first round of this year's draft in particular is not going to make a significant difference. And it's certainly not going to make a significant difference in the construction of this team and in the viability of this team to compete for a championship in year one. So I do think it is a benefit to the Cavs in the financial situation that they are to get a young player on a rookie scale team-friendly contract if there's somebody there at 29 that they think is worth guaranteeing a contract for. But I don't think it's a guarantee that they stay at 29 and make that pick.
1: All right, you've got 30 seconds here, Chris. Number one pick, is it Peterson or is it DeBonta?
0: I think it's DeBonta. I think he's, I don't want to say the safer guy, but he has fewer questions about the other behind the scenes stuff and how much do you want to be great. And, you know, he's got the skill set and he's got all the talent in the world and he's got the physical makeup and stuff like that. And he doesn't have those same kinds of questions that Darren Peterson does from what happened this year at Kansas. So I do think it's Devonta. I would be surprised if Washington went the other way.
1: I'm with you on that. Chris, great stuff. Some of it not what we wanted to hear, but sometimes reality sucks, and that's the situation I think we're going to be in this offseason with the Cavaliers. Thanks so much on short notice for joining us today, making time for us as you always do, and we'll talk to you again somewhere soon after we see what happens in the draft and this offseason, all right?
0: You got it, guys. Anytime. Always enjoy it.
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5: From News Talk 1480 WHBC, if you're waiting for your second half 2025 Stark County real estate tax bill to arrive, it's going to be late this year. The Plano, Texas-based company that provides technical services to the treasurer's office working to get all the facets of the state's property tax relief bill into the system after initial problems.
6: The second half tax bills will be delayed due to this implementation of this property tax relief measure that was recently passed by the state legislature.
5: Treasurer Alex Zumbar, Tyler Technology Software, running in 39 other Ohio counties too, so same problems there. New York City-based nonpartisan foundation that studies healthcare concerned about Ohio in the future. The Commonwealth Fund report says that Medicaid and food assistance cuts that take effect in January will mean the loss of 50,000 jobs and they say pull over $5 billion with a B from the state gross domestic product by 2029. Gasoline prices heading back up. AAA average Canton Massillon this morning, 392, up 15 and a half cents. Gas Buddy with a lot of stations heading for 399.9, a few at 419.9. AccuWeather says tonight, clear skies, low 50s. Tomorrow, sun through high clouds, the mid-70s. Jim Michaels, WHBC News.
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18: Here's your AccuWeather forecast. Tonight, expect clear skies with a low of 51. Tomorrow will bring mostly cloudy conditions and comfortable temperatures with a high of 77. Tomorrow night, anticipate mostly cloudy skies with a chance of a late shower and a low of 61. Moving on to Thursday, expect cloudy skies with a couple of showers and a thunderstorm as the day progresses, reaching a high of 77. Thursday night, the clouds will gradually break with a low of 65. With the AccuWeather forecast, I'm meteorologist Jason Caterina for News Talk 1480 WHBC.
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13: All right, let's see if I can set the table for us here with our next.

0: next guest, JT. New York Knicks are NBA champions after defeating the Cavaliers in four games in the Eastern Conference Finals, swept them, and then beat the Spurs in five games. Cavaliers reportedly are going to try and run it back with James Harden. We'll see if they make any major moves. Speaking of major moves, one was made last night early this morning where the Milwaukee Bucks traded Giannis Antetokounmpo to the Miami Heat for a bunch of players and a bunch of draft picks, and the NBA draft is tonight. Does that kind of set the table all for our next guest?
1: It's kind of weird, though, because you forgot to mention one very important thing.
0: What?
1: This next guest is the president of the Dean Wade Fan Club.
0: That's right, I did. Thank you for correcting me on that. And so let's bring him in, right? Sam Amico from HoopsWire.com and Amico Hoops. How are you, Sam?
2: I'm doing well. Thanks for having me. I'm happy to join you to talk about old Dino.
0: The key player in the offseason for the Cavaliers. Oh, I forgot.
1: Nicknames.
0: Craig Porter was picked up his option year on his contract by Kobe Altman and the Cavaliers. So before we get to Giannis and the draft, Sam Amico, I read your article about 10 years ago, right? What you were doing when the Cavaliers won the championship. Let's start there real quick. Share with our listeners how they can go read that article and then get your thoughts on the actual season that came to an end at the hands of the Knicks in a sweep.
2: Yeah, the article was just basically retracing that day. As I've gotten older, which, believe it or not, I've gotten old. don't really remember stuff. There's a lot of tabs open on the browser window that is my brain. But when that anniversary came, it was like, gosh, is that 10 years already? Well, of course it is. The Cavs are celebrating the 10-year anniversary of their 2016 championship. And that is one thing that I've really remembered vividly how it went down. So I expressed that on the website on hoopswire.com. And I also, of course, promoted the book, gave me another chance to promote the book that I wrote about that season. So exciting stuff.
0: Where can people get that book? Promote it one more time, Sam Amico.
2: It's just called Dribbles of Champions, and you can find it on Amazon, I guess, would be the best spot, you know.
0: Okay.
2: I think they may have made it into an ebook now, too, or you can get it on Kindle and all that. So it's funny because I never read it. I wrote it, and I never read it, and then the other day I picked it up and started reading it. And I thought, wow, I wasn't bad back in the day. Now I've lost my fastball, but back then I wasn't bad.
0: Not too shabby. Good for you, awesome, man. Good for you.
1: That's so good. Hey, Sam, I was surprised, not really shocked, when I saw these trades go down last night. Julius Randle goes in, and that's in Giannis, of course. Everybody knows he's going to Miami, but I didn't think they were allowed to initiate trades until maybe next week or the end of the first week of July. What gives here?
2: Well, you can negotiate trades as soon as the regular season ends. You cannot make them official,
1: okay,
2: which this one will not be official until July 6th.
1: Okay.
2: So, what happens is an agent tells somebody, whether it's Shams Charania at ESPN or one of these other big outlets, an agent or two will tell an insider and they'll report it right now. But the trade cannot. Like tonight, part of that pick or that trade was Milwaukee is getting Miami's number 13 pick. Mm-hmm. They won't even mention that tonight. The NBA won't. That, as far as we know, the Miami Heat are drafting at 13.
1: Come
2: July 6th, they'll say they traded this player, whoever the Heat draft tonight, at number 13. So you're right in the sense that it can't be official now, but you're free to negotiate trades as well as with your own free agents before the free agency window opens.
0: All right, before we tackle the effect of this trade where Antetokounmpo goes to Miami with Portis and a bunch of players and draft picks go to the Milwaukee Bucks, recap the NBA Eastern Conference Finals and then the finals for me, Sam, as you watched the Knicks destroy the Cavs in Game 4 and then have a historic comeback and win the title. How does that affect your view of the Cavaliers season now that it's over and the Knicks are champs?
2: Yeah, well, it's there's a pretty large gap there. I thought we saw in the

0: teams in the NBA, Cavs were a very clear fourth among that group, which also included the Spurs and Thunder. You know, and people around them are presumably getting better already. So I think they've got a little bit of an uphill climb to true championship contention.
1: Here's something selfishly. You know, we look at the Cavaliers, and I agree with you, Sam Amico. Out of the four teams, they were fourth, but they were still in the top four in the league. But when I start consider every team that got beat in the playoffs, the first thing they would say was, well, this team needs this. Like a team like the Detroit Pistons, for instance.
0: Yeah.
1: And now from what we understand is if the Boston Celtics were actively trying to pursue Giannis Antetokounmpo and maybe include a Jaylen Brown, could you see a Jaylen Brown get traded to the Detroit Pistons?
0: Well, I could see him getting traded. I think perhaps the Pistons are a possibility.
1: Wow.
0: But, yeah, I can't be sure. I would think that Boston probably would want to move him somewhere else rather than just, you know, hey, come dominate us in the East for a while. But it just depends on what they're looking for, you know, and what's happened with that relationship, if it's still strong with all these trade rumors, because they were really trying to trade him to Milwaukee.
1: Right.
0: So, you know, it's listen, this is the NBA. Anything can happen, it seems like.
1: No, it can't. Not when you're in the second apron. Oh, wait, we did make trades when we were in the second apron. They told us they couldn't.
0: Yeah, well, that's case in point. You know, I mean, there's always a way around stuff. Not only did they make trades, whatever you think of them, around the second apron, the Cavs, but they also came closer to being below the second apron. So, you know, they figured out a way, and that's why you hire these high-priced salary capologists to work in your front office.
2: Sam Amico, our guest. Follow him on Twitter at Amico Hoops. Check him out on a daily basis, hoopswire.com, as well as podcasts and author of books and all of that great stuff, jack of all trades. Sam, how much better does this make Miami? The odds makers put them ahead of the Cavaliers in the odds of winning a championship and winning the Eastern Conference. What say you, Sam Amico, to that?
0: I'm not ready to go quite there yet.
2: Okay.
0: I think... Listen, Giannis is unstoppable when he's healthy, when he's on the floor.
2: Mm-hmm.
0: I don't know what else. What are you going to put around these guys? There's a talk that Norman Powell is probably not going to re-sign there. But let's say that doesn't happen. You know, you also have Andrew Wiggins, an unrestricted free agent. And Norman Powell, believe it or not, was Miami's all-star last year, right?
2: Yep.
0: I mean, he was one of them. So... I just don't know what you're going to do. The backcourt, you obviously, I think if you got to make this trade, but this is just the start for them. They've got to find other things, other pieces. You don't really have guards right now that are starting caliber NBA guards. And you're not going to hit threes, you know, neither Antetokounmpo or Adebayo hit threes. They could score. They're two kind of power forwards around the hoop. Giannis is going to score around the basket, but you've certainly gotten really good defensively around the hoop. But I think they've got things to figure out, guys to get them the ball, somebody come in and hit, you know, outside shots. And I can tell you, they are very interested in Dean Wade.
2: They can have him. I'm sorry, Sam Amico. Wow. They can have him. I'm done. I know you're the president of the Dean Wade fan club, but I'm done with him.
0: Yeah, well, you know what? I mean, that's the kind of guy they would need at small forward, right? Like, we're not going to shoot the ball very much.
2: Right.
0: Make sure we go out there and defend, and he might fit in well there. But there's, you know, they've got a ways to go before I'm ready to say this really, really, really moves the needle for them. I think it moves the needle,
2: right.
0: But I don't know it makes them better than the Knicks. I don't know it makes them better than some of these other teams either, because if I'm honest, I'm looking at this roster and going, yeah, I got one all-star next to me, and other than that, I'm in Milwaukee all over again. It's just warmer.
2: Right.
1: Wow.
2: Another play-in team, potentially, right? Looking at least in my opinion.
0: Could be.
2: Yeah.
0: Yeah.
2: All right, Sam, let's turn our attention then to the Cavaliers offseason leading into tonight's draft. All they've done so far.

0: is pick up the option on Craig Porter's contract. They have the 29th pick. We're hearing they're going to James Harden's going to opt out, and then they're going to re-sign him. So what have you heard they're doing, and how does that affect tonight's draft?
1: Well, yeah, they certainly want James Harden to opt out, and it would be a win-win for both of them, despite, you know, what you may or may not think of James Harden's game. He's going to be back next year. So if he opts out, signs a two-year deal, he gets more money that way, and the Cavs get down under the second apron. So they're free to make moves. They can't really do anything until that happens, you know, at least until that's official. They can't do a whole lot. Obviously talk, they want to get rid of that 29 pick. You know, as one opposing scout told me, he said, they're the last team that needs to add guaranteed salary at the bottom of the first round because of their financial situation. Right. But you draft 29, that guy slides right into a predetermined salary guaranteed. You know, if you can move, what they would like to do is draft that guy, move into the second round, trade him to somebody that could use him, and then they'll just take your second rounder, or maybe multiple second rounders. And there are teams out there that would love the number 29 pick, you know, Washington, Utah, Memphis, some of these teams that are looking to add youth and take a chance on somebody and are, you know, don't have the salary concerns the Cavs do. So they're going to try that. It sounds like they're trying, but, you know, it's tough. It's tough to move that pick. It's a tough spot to be. I would suspect they're going to end up drafting somebody and keeping them.
2: At what cost does this James Harden re-signing help you? If it gets you under the apron and you can spend money, where would you spend it and how much and on who?
1: Or whom? Yeah, you know, there's a lot of available free agents that you could probably get for cheap if you, you know, if you think they're going to help you, whether that's, I'm just throwing this out there, guys, you know, like a Tobias Harris, if you want a veteran that you can kind of find that's going to, the guys that have been there, you know, can you find somebody? They have had not very much success in those kind of guys coming to Cleveland and making a difference. Lonzo Ball, Larry Nance Jr., Thomas Bryant, you know, you go down the list. They just haven't had a whole lot of success in finding those kind of reinforcement guys, you know. So I don't know, you know, you look at guys probably like that are free agents that you think we could take a stab on this guy and it's not going to cost his arm and leg. Nikola Vucevic, Nick Richards, you know, those kind of guys that you hope they come and fit in. Chris Middleton. I'm not saying these guys are on their radar, but these are probably the kind of guys that are that you're going to be able to afford. What happens with Hachimura, you know, with the Lakers, or Luke Kennard? Do you add some outside shooting? If Dean Wade leaves, that opens up some more salary, too. So, you know, I think that those are the type of things that they're going to explore, but they're going to be exploring trades. You know, I mean, they put on a happy face and say, no, no, no, we're running it back. Well, you have to say that. You can't say. Last year, I remember repeatedly Kobe Altman was adamant, we are not trading Darius Garland. I don't know where that talk's coming from. Blah, blah, blah. It changes. You know, so you can't come out and say, well, we're looking at all kinds of things, because then all of a sudden all the players on the roster are freaking out. Like, well, what's he mean by that? So they're just protecting themselves when they say these things at press conferences. But they're exploring. They see what we see and they know what we know. They're not, but the difference is we can say it, and if it bugs somebody, it doesn't impact our bottom line. Whereas with Kobe Altman, it's like, well, we weren't able to trade anybody, and now everybody came back, and the locker room's terrible. So, you know, I certainly think they're going to try to do some things.
0: Sam, we always appreciate the time and the insight. Thanks so much for joining us. Enjoy the draft tonight, and we'll talk to you throughout the offseason and see what the Cavs do.
3: All right, guys. Thanks so much for having me. We'll talk to you soon.
0: 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Cavs beat reporter, NBA reporter Sam Amico here on the Kenny and JT Show.
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6: From News Talk 1480 WHBC, the Alliance teen accused of killing a 15-year-old girl who lived down the street from him pleaded not true to juvenile involuntary manslaughter and other charges. 14-year-old arraigned in Stark County Family Court. Alliance police say he brought a gun with him to the West Summit Street home of 15-year-old Kennedy Wise. He pointed what he thought was an unloaded gun at her, and it fired. Tragic shooting deaths of a 12-year-old Barberton boy and his 47-year-old mother in Akron earlier this year is a capital case. 28-year-old Brandon Casto has been indicted by a Summit County grand jury on two aggravated murder charges with the death penalty specifications. Providing care for an aging parent or other adult, it's a lot of work and can be expensive. AARP Ohio, with a study that indicates over 90% of caregivers in their survey spend their own money on food and medicine. Backy weather says tonight clear skies, the low 50s. Tomorrow sun through high clouds, the mid 70s. Jim Michaels, WHBC News.
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0: And welcome back. Final segment of the Kenny and JT Show here on this Tuesday night. Thanks for hanging out with us today. Getting ready for the draft tonight. You can watch some Guardians. You can watch some World Cup. You can watch the NBA draft. All of that is at your disposal tonight. It's up to you what you want to check. You're going to be watching the Guardians.

0: Guardians, right?
1: I gotta go Guardians baseball tonight. Beautiful night to maybe set up the TV outside.
0: Okay.
1: Watch it on the patio. And yeah, I mean, to me, I mean, I'm not gonna say we're in the pennant chase right now, but it sure would be nice to get a firm grasp on first place in the division.
0: Yeah, you want to take 2 out of 3 from the White Sox in this series now. Jeez. That means you have to win the last 2 after dropping that 6-5 decision last night. I want to thank Sam Amico for joining us today on the show. From HoopsWire.com, Chris Fedor, Cleveland.com. You heard from him today as well. 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Thanks to our intern, Coach Kerr. Great job as always. Appreciate your help, even though you're from Union. Most of all, thank you all for listening to us out there here on the Kenny and JT Show. Guardians baseball is up next as they take on the White Sox. Parker Messing on the hill tonight, and they have an afternoon game tomorrow, so we won't be on until probably about 5 or 5:30 tomorrow, and we'll see if the Guardians can win 2 in a row over the White Sox, and then we'll know who the Cavaliers picked with number 29 in the draft or if they traded it away. Enjoy your evening. We'll talk to you tomorrow. Bye.
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22: The talks are going well. I'm Lisa Lacera, Fox News. President Trump on negotiations with Iran.
23: The Iran economy has been crushed and their defense industrial base has been damaged so severely
4: that it'll take him many years to rebuild, many, many years.
22: The president saying he wants to work out a deal that's fair. Over the weekend, Vice President J.D. Vance traveled to Switzerland to begin negotiations with Tehran, saying they're building a foundation for further discussions. Meanwhile, Secretary of War Pete Hegseth is set to meet two brief lawmakers tomorrow on the cost of the war, an estimated $80 billion.
7: When Pete Hegseth comes up to Capitol Hill tomorrow, what he should do is submit his letter of resignation.
22: House Democratic leader Hakeem Jeffries, this coming as the Senate for the first time has passed a war powers resolution, which would limit President Trump's ability to conduct more strikes in Iran, though it's largely symbolic. NATO Secretary General Mark Rutte is set to meet with the president tomorrow to discuss Iran, among other things.
17: I think the president is doing exactly what is needed, degrading Iran's nuclear capability. Could you imagine if Iran would get its hands on the nuclear weapon?
22: On Fox's special report with Brett Baer, and Secretary General Rutte says he completely supports President Trump, calling Iran an exporter of chaos and of terrorism, and saying it would be devastating for the region if Iran were to get hold of one. This afternoon, the president was at a Mack truck facility in Pennsylvania talking up the economy, claiming there is a manufacturing revival underway.
4: Right now, we have more factories being built, and I mean car factories, AI factories, factories of every type that we've ever had in the history of our country by three times.
22: This comes as recent polling shows a majority of voters disapprove of the president's handling of the economy. 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
24: track you by the forecast? Tonight, expect clear skies with a low of 51. Tomorrow will bring mostly cloudy conditions and comfortable temperatures with a high of 77. Tomorrow night, anticipate mostly cloudy skies with a chance of a late shower and a low of 61. Moving on to Thursday, expect cloudy skies with a couple of showers and a thunderstorm as the day progresses, reaching a high of 77. Thursday night, the clouds will gradually break with a low of 65. With the AccuWeather forecast, I'm meteorologist Jason Caterina for News Talk 1480 WHBC.
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